Well, Igniters, Thunderkirk reporting live here from our Ignite remote studio, North Bellingham here, and good to have each one of you here with us here on Ignite Radio. Coming up here in about 26 minutes from now, yes, we're going to get in touch with our good friend, Brother Carlos, here on Ignite Radio as, boy, he has had a really, really good series here on Ignite Radio about restoring our brother. And I tell you, Igniters, I hope that all of you Igniters have enjoyed that one. I got a funny feeling Brother Carlos is going to have another good series here on Ignite Radio. So whatever you do, don't touch that dial. Brother Carlos, all the way from the great state of Arkansas, is going to be coming up here on Ignite Radio. Let's go ahead and get some a cappella music going here on Ignite Radio, and away we be able to go. Away we be able to go. Shout out to Brother Hubert, all the way over from the great state of Texas. Hey, Brother Hubert might be interested in Brother Carlos' lesson, as it will be in a combination of English and Espanol. And so there you go. Definitely looking forward to that. So shout out also to Sister Amelia with us here on the network here. And so greetings to you again. Amen to that. Brother Bobby Watts with us. Amen to that. Brother Albert still with us, and a number of you all that are elsewhere as well. Amen. Amen. Brother Carlos, Hermano, coming up here at the bottom of the hour. This is Thunderkirk reporting live here from our Ignite remote studio, North Bellingham. Hope all of you are doing very, very well. Igniters, here is the song All to Us by the Halal a cappella music here on Ignite Radio, Thunderkirk reporting.

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1: All right, everybody. Good morning, good afternoon, and good evening to all of you Igniters. Thunderkirk reporting live here from our U.S. remote studio, North Bellingham. Hope all of you are doing well. We're glad to be back with you there. Wow, what a weird circumstances that came up. One minute, the next minute, it was like, man, we were in the dark. We're glad to be back with you Igniters, and that's all I'm going to be able to say in regards for that. Glad that we got backup systems here, Igniters, and now that

0: everything has returned back to normal, we are going to keep our systems where they're at. And so that's a key important thing. Sometimes weird things happen. That's all I can say. Overload grid or whatever. I don't totally 100% actually understand it. But the good thing is we're here with you. And amen to that. After a what was it, about three and a half, 4 minutes, and then back on the air. So yeah, we're glad. We're glad. And we're glad to have our good friend Brother Carlos with us here on Ignite Radio as well. As Brother Carlos completed that wonderful series on Restore Our Brother. And was getting a message from Brother Carlos and checking out what he's going to be discussing today, and found out that we got a new series, Igniters. We got a new series that Brother Carlos is going to get started. So I'm like, hey, praise the Lord for that. Very, very excited. So we're glad to have all of you here with us, and amen to that, Igniters. Tell your friends, tell your neighbors, tell everybody about Ignite Radio. And man, oh man, I tell you, as we continue to be able to grow, that's for sure. So let's find out, Igniters, who's out there, and let's get cracking here on Ignite Radio. For sure. First and foremost, Igniters, I'd like to give a shout out, hailing all the way over from the province of Isabella, is none other than Sister Amelia is with us here on Ignite Radio. And good to have you, Sister Amelia. She already sent over a heart saying that she's back, and amen to that. We appreciate that very much. So good to be able to have you. Sister TL, straight down the road from us in Seattle, Washington, North Seattle, with us here. She sent in a couple of hearts when we got back online. Amen to that. And then she sends Brother Carlos four hearts already to Brother Carlos. And I tell you, Brother Carlos is getting some love. And amen to that. As Sister TL says, greetings, Brother Carlos. Yes, greetings to you, sis, and amen to that. And good to have all of you here with us here on Ignite Radio. Amen, amen, amen. To that. Hey, we do have several of you that are elsewhere listening in here on Ignite Radio. So amen to that. If you like, please go ahead and to log in. It is free, Igniters. You see, Brother Carlos is with us, Sister Amelia, myself, Sister TL. Look, we don't pay for this, Igniters. The good thing about it is that the church pays for the whole thing. So you get to make up the free account. And if it says to you that your money, you just laugh and go, ah, no, I'm in the wrong section here. And we'll direct you to the right section. And that's a wonderful thing. So you too can ask questions, send some hearts, or do whatever that you like to be able to do. So don't be afraid whatsoever at all. None of us bite. The only thing we're all trying to do is to get to that final destination, heaven, and to stay on the upbound train. And Brother Carlos did that last 4 weeks when he did his series on how to restore a brother. And man, I tell you, we got some fishing that we need to do. And there's some restoring that we need to be able to do as well. So, amen to that. So, take that to heart. Sister Amelia sends over three hearts here over to Brother Carlos. So, amen to that. Salama to that. Appreciate that very, very much. Okay. Let's go ahead and get started, Igniters, with this here on Ignite Radio. And well, before we get started, Igniters, let's go ahead and give a shout out, hailing all the way over from the beautiful city of Hong Kong, Igniters. Magandibumaga, good morning to you, goes to Sister Wilma. with us here on Ignite Radio. And greetings to you, Sister Wilma. Hope that you are doing very, very well. And good to be able to have you all the way over from the beautiful city of Hong Kong. And there you go. There you go. Amen to that. Welcome, welcome to the Bible study with our good friend, Brother Carlos. And amen to that. As Sister Mealy says, blessed day, Brother Carlos, Brother Kirk, and all Igniters listening. Sends over three painted hearts and three praying hands, and sends over an extra heart. Amen to that. Sister Wilma also sends over a heart as well. And appreciate it very much, ladies. Appreciate it very, very much. Okay. I think that we are set and ready to go, Brother Carlos. I'm fired up. I hope all of you are fired up as well. This study is going to be in a mix of English and Espanol. So there you go. So some of you maybe like Sister Amelia might have to kind of say, yeah, I remember those Spanish classes when I was a little girl. Yeah, we're going to kind of work on that a little bit, aren't we? There you go. Igniters, let's listen in to see what our good friend Hermano is going to be discussing today. Igniters, shall we? I think we shall. Brother Carlos, the microphone is now yours. Please, if you don't mind, go right on ahead.
1: 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Su servidor Carlos Hernández, desde el estado de Arkansas. Donde quiera que se encuentren, Dios los bendiga a todos, deseándoles muchas bendiciones. Good morning, good afternoon, and good evening to everyone listening. Your host, Carlos Hernandez, once again from this great state of Arkansas, wishing you many blessings wherever you are around the world. Today, I want to talk about something different. Ahora quiero hablarles un poco algo diferente que he titulado Mantén tu enfoque. That I have titled Maintain Your Focus. Y vamos a comenzar con una oración. And we're going to start with a prayer. Bendito Señor, venimos en tu presencia nuevamente. Our Holy Father, we come to you in this moment, dándote muchas gracias por todo lo que nos das, giving you many thanks for everything that you have given us, por todas las oportunidades y bendiciones, aun aquellas que no vemos, and for all the opportunities and blessings that we receive from you, even though many of those we don't see. Y damos gracias por los oyentes que están escuchando. And we thank for everyone that is listening. Y pedimos bendiciones para ellos. And we ask blessings for them too. Pedimos que en esta hora que vamos a estar hablando de tu palabra, que seas con nosotros. And we ask that you'll be with us in this moment that we're going to be talking about your word. Y que los que están escuchando sean edificados. And for those that are listening, to be edified. Pedimos, Padre Santo, que nos perdones de nuestras ofensas. And we ask for your forgiveness for the things that we have done wrong. Y pedimos, Padre, que podamos seguir siempre trabajando en tu reino. And we ask that you will permit us to keep working in your kingdom. Todo esto te lo agradecemos y te lo pedimos en el nombre de Cristo Jesús. All these things we ask and we thank in the name of Jesus. Amen. Si el vuelo 401 de Eastern Airlines desde la ciudad de Nueva York a Miami. If the flight 401 Eastern Airlines from New York to Miami como unas 2 horas de distancia del vuelo. Approximately about 2 hours time of a flight. El diciembre 29 en 1972 a las 11:42 de la noche, on December 29th, year 1972, at 11:42 p.m., este vuelo se estrelló contra los pantanos en Florida, matando a 101 personas. This flight tragically lost control and crashed in Florida, killing 101 persons aboard. Porque los pilotos se distrajeron, perdieron enfoque. Because the pilots lost focus, uno de los focos que tenían que prender, indicando que el tren de aterrizaje había dejado de funcionar, se había fundido. One of the small lights, the indicator of the landing gear has stopped working. It had burned. Y ellos se pusieron a cambiar este foco. Pues era algo sencillo. And they changed this small bulb because that was something easy. Pero en el proceso no se dieron cuenta que desactivaron el autopiloto. But in the process, they didn't realize that they had desactivated the autopilot. Y ellos comenzaron a perder altura. So they started losing altitude. Pero era de noche. Estaba oscuro, no podían ver nada. But it was night. It was dark. They couldn't see anything. Y nadie se dio cuenta hasta que chocaron, cuando se estrellaron. And they didn't realize until they had crashed. Y mueren 101 personas. And 101 people died. Una tragedia no necesaria. A tragedy not necessary. Todo porque se habían desenfocado de su tarea principal. All this because they have lost focus of their main objective or their job. Jesús nos ordena a un enfoque primordial en nuestras vidas. Jesus commands for us to focus and something that is extremely important in our life. Y esto vamos a leer en Mateo 6:33. And this we're going to read And Matthew 6:33. Es un texto muy conocido. It's a verse that well known. Hay una hermana que nos recuerda cada vez. There's a sister that she reminds us every time. Nuestra hermana Emilia. Our dear sister Emilia. Y dice así. And this is what it says. Mas buscar primeramente el reino de Dios y su justicia, y todas las cosas os serán añadidas. But seek ye first the kingdom of God and his righteousness, and all these things shall be added unto you. El enfoque de tu vida es Dios. The focus of our life should always be God. No puede ser tu trabajo. It cannot be your job. No puede ser nuestra familia. It cannot be our family. No puede ser hacerme más rico. It cannot be for me to be rich. No puede ser el tener más dinero. It cannot be for me to have more money. No es tener un coche nuevo. It's not to have a new car. No es tener vacaciones nuevas. It cannot be to go on a new vacation. Porque si me enfoco en todo esto, tal vez si lo logras. But if you focus on all of these things, you might obtain them. Pero pierdes lo más importante, que es el reino de Dios. But we lose focus of our main objective, that is the kingdom of God. Pero si me enfoco en el reino de Dios, but if I focus in the kingdom of God, Él está diciendo, enfócate en mí. God is saying, focus in me. Y yo me encargo de todas las demás cosas en tu vida. And I will make sure that I will supply for you all these things in your life. ¿Qué cosas habla Dios? What things that God is saying in His Word through Jesus, por medio de Jesús. Textos anteriores. The text of the verses before. Habla de vestuario. Talks about our clothing. Comida, food. Cosas que necesitamos todos los días. Things that we need every single day. Pero si nos, así que si nos enfocamos en Dios. So if we focus in God. In His kingdom. Y su reino. Él suplirá todas las necesidades que nosotros tenemos. He's going to supply all the necessities that are within our life. Y si fijaron, las cosas que hemos mencionado antes no son malas. And if you notice the things that we have mentioned before, they're not bad. Tu trabajo no es malo. Your job is not bad. Tu familia no es mala. Your family is not bad. Querer ir a vacaciones no es malo. Wanting to go to take a vacation is not bad. Pero no puede ser lo principal en tu vida. But it cannot be the principal or the focus in your life. Sabemos que en el principio del año mucha gente hace planes. We know that in the beginning of the year, there's so many people that make so many plans. Metas. Ponen objetivos. They put an objective to their at the beginning of the year. Logros. How can I accomplish this? O un propósito or purpose. ¿Qué es lo que quieren hacer en ese año? ¿Qué es lo que quieren lograr en ese año? What do they want to obtain in that coming year? Como muchos dicen, ahora sí voy a comenzar la dieta. Like many people say, today I will start a diet. Or this year I'm going to start a diet. Y en este año voy a ir al gimnasio. And this year I'm going to go to the gym. Lo siento mucho los que fueron en enero. I feel kind of sorry for those persons that went in January. Porque estaban hasta para reventar. 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But if you go now, they're probably a little less. You might have more room to go if you go now. Pero hacen metas. 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And like that is what we put like purposes on. 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And God has to be the number one purpose in our lives. Jesús hizo esta declaración en Mateo 6:22. Jesus made this declaration in Matthew 6:22.

0: 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Dios no está en contra de tu carrera. 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But He wants us to have everything in order. Por el tiempo, hermanos, lo vamos a dejar aquí. For our time is short, we can leave it here. Vamos a continuar la próxima semana, si Dios permite. We're going to continue next week, God willing. Muchísimas gracias por su atención. Los amo todos en el Señor. Thank you for everybody for your attention. I love you all in the Lord. Su servidor Carlos Hernández, your host Carlos Hernández, del estado de Arkansas, from the state of Arkansas. Hasta la próxima. Till next time.
1: Well, muchas gracias, hermano. I appreciate that very much, very, very, very much. And wow, very, very, very nicely done. Very nicely done. I will tell you, Brother Carlos, that was I enjoyed that one. Amen to that, Igniters. Amen to that. Amen to that. Wow. That is none other than our good friend, Brother Carlos Hernandez, all the way out from the great state of Arkansas. And I'm going to tell you, that was a just a really good, that was good. That was good. Really, really, really good. And oh, wow. Well, I'm going to tell you, Igniters, talk about ignite the mission. We're on a mission here, all right, Igniters, that's for sure. And boy, oh boy, I tell you, I'm gonna say this, Brother Paul, amen. That's all I'm gonna say. Wow. I'm listening to this and I'm just like, yeah. Amen. Amen. Very much to that. Wow. Let's go ahead and get through this, Brother Carlos, because we got some people that I'm seeing that you got some you got a little love from the congregation here on Ignite Radio, and amen to that. Amen to that. Very, very, very much so. Okay. Let's go ahead and just start it off, Igniters, with Sister TL from Seattle, Washington, wrote in here. She sent you over two hearts and an amen, a third heart to go along with that one, two more for five, two more for seven hearts, two more for nine hearts. Here, this was actually was a really I enjoyed this one. Three for 12 hearts in regards to that one, and then two more for 14 hearts, and then she said amen, amen, and amen, Brother Carlos. Thanks, Brother Carlos. And then 15.

I tell you, appreciated it very, very much. Sister Amelia, think she liked it. I think she understood it. Got a couple of hearts there. And then sent over here a third heart, a fourth heart, amen, brother. And then two more for six, two more for eight hearts, two more for 10 hearts. Two more for 12 hearts, in regards to that. And then she says, amen, brother. God knows our needs. He blesses us always. He puts everything in our lives into proper places. And one painted heart, one thumbs up, one praying hand. Amen, brother. Very inspiring, uplifting lesson. Amen to that. Three thumbs up, two happy faces. Thanks, Brother Carlos. God bless both. And sends over four praying hands and three painted hearts, and amen to that. Amen to that. That was just a good one. That was a good one. You know, it's kind of funny, Brother Carlos. When you brought up about Eastern Airlines Flight 401, I got it right off the bat where you were getting that from. And talk about being distracted, not staying focused, not doing what you're supposed to do. And I totally got that. That was a very good illustration. Amen to that. Amen to that. That's what happens when we take our focus off what we're supposed to do and put it someplace else. Bad things happen. And that's a very, very, very good reminder in regards. I love that illustration. Loved it. Loved it. And yeah, very, very much. Amen. Look, I sent you over several, Brother Carlos. I really did. I just thought this was just a nice, really, really nice one here. Sending you over one heart and then two thumbs up. Two more hearts for a total of three hearts, and said, amen, he must be first. And Sister Amelia brings it up on a regular basis, and I appreciate every time she comes onto the program and writes that in there. Just great, great reminder. Fourth heart from me in regards to that. Fifth heart along with an amen. A sixth heart, seven, eight hearts. And said here, amen, change our focus. And that is the most key important thing. We need to change our focus. We need to make sure actually that we're putting him first. You know, first, you know, not a number one and a half or whatever. No, it's got to be first. So. Good point. Good point. Good point. You know, people can tell when you have God first. And that was just really, really done. And Sister Amelia says, amen, Brother Kirk, to that. That's what I mean when we put God first, Poe, and two thumbs up. And I know exactly what you mean, Sister Amelia. I know exactly what you mean. Very, very nice. I will continue to encourage you, sister, to continue with that. And amen, amen. Just really, really done well. I appreciate it. I'm already looking for part two, Brother Carlos. I could have easily given you an extra 10 or 15 minutes if you wanted to continue on. That was good, Brother Carlos. Muchas gracias, hermano. And amen to that. Amen to that. Brother Carlos says, thank you everyone for the hearts and for listening. May God bless you all and love you all in Christ Jesus. And he sends over one painted heart to go along with that. And I'm going to tell you, Brother Carlos, really, it should be us thanking you for that reminder. For that reminder. Good timing. You know, some of us forgot, some of us might have forgotten, Brother Carlos, that yesterday was the Lord's day.
I like it even more. Wow. Igniters coming up here in about 27, 26, 27 minutes from now. Igniters, we are going to go ahead and to beam in all the way over from Ongole. It's going to be our good friend, Brother David. Yes, Brother David from Ongole is going to be here on Ignite Radio, the 180 with Brother David here on Ignite Radio. And then, folks, do not forget, coming up later on, Ignite Philippines, brand new brother. We've got a brand new program, Igniters. We've already posted it up on our Ignite Radio Facebook page. And I tell you, really excited about this one. And hope that all of you will as well. We're going to get into a little bit of a cappella music here on Ignite Radio. So whatever you do, don't touch that dial. This is Thunderkirk reporting live here from our Ignite remote studio. We'll be connecting with Suri, as Suri will be assisting us to get connected with our good friend, Brother David, here on Ignite Radio. All right, what do we got? What do we got? What do we got, Igniters? Here is the song, Oh Worship the King, here on Ignite Radio. Thunderkirk reporting. Hope all of you are doing well. Muchos gracias, brother Carlos. Loved it. Loved it.

0: My name is Diamond, and I'm a young igniter from the Philippines. Today's Bible scripture of the day comes from Proverbs chapter 4, verse 23. It says, "Above all else, guard your heart, for everything you do flows from it."
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1: Alrighty then, good morning, good afternoon, and good evening to all of you Igniters, regardless of wherever you are around the world. We're blessed that each one of you has stayed connected here to Ignite Radio. Thunderkirk reporting here from our Ignite remote studio. Hope all of you are doing very, very well, and glad to get everything rocking and rolling. Brethren up at Surrey there, we're going to go ahead and get connected with our good friend, Brother David, here on Ignite Radio. As we get ready, and glad to see Igniters, several of you that have decided to stick around, and some of you just popping in, and amen to that. Amen to that. As we continue to go around the world, for the gospel is for all. Amen, amen, and amen. And there you go. There you go. All righty. All righty. Let's go ahead, Igniters, and to get ready for our good friend, Brother David, here on Ignite Radio. Since it is the first day of the week for our good friend, Brother David. And yes, looking forward to this one. So amen to that, Igniters. Amen to that. If you're new to Ignite Radio, we would love to have you to know that you can easily chime in on that, and by using the login feature. It is free, Igniters. I just do want to let you know. We do not charge, actually, as it's for it. So it is very, very easy to go ahead and to get an account, Igniters. That account allows you to log in, just like how you see Brother David and several other ones. And you too can go ahead and to either send some hearts, say hello to the brother or whoever is our speaker. And if you got any questions or anything like that at all, then you know what? It's just a great time that you can go ahead and... You know what I always say? There's no such thing as a stupid question, just stupid people that don't ask questions. Seriously. I do say that. I do say that. So we do encourage you. You know what? Because that's the other reason why we do that is so... Because that's the only way that you can be able to grow and learn. And that's the key important thing, you know. And so, to very simple, if you don't know how to do that, or you're a little bit skeptic, let us know. We can go ahead and to assist you in regards to that. Very, very simple. Very, very, very simple. The old cliche is so simple, even a caveman can figure it out. And that's how simple it is. That's why we use this particular program. Particularly because we got so many people from so many different nationalities, got to use a program that's simple that everybody can be able to use. Okay? All right. So that is my public service announcement from us here at COC Surrey and throughout all the rest of the brethren here on Ignite Radio. So feel free. Don't be scared. Anyways. While we go ahead and get that going, Igniters, now we can go ahead and to get ready to beam in our good friend, good brother, Brother David, all the way over from Angol. So, guys, if you don't mind, please go ahead and to ring out, or I should say ring in, our good friend, Brother David from Angol. And amen. All right. Well, they go ahead and get Brother David situated. Good to have all of you. Don't forget, Igniters coming up here in about about less than 2 hours from now. Ignite Philippines Igniters is going to be here with us, with our good friend, Brother Eleazar. So we hope that some of you go ahead and to stick around for Brother Eleazar coming up. He's got a great, great lineup, folks. Great lineup. And amen to that. Amen to that. Okay. We got him. Yeah. Got him plugged in. Perfect. Brother David, good morning to you. Wandanamalu, brother. How are you?
2: Yes, brother. I'm doing good. Good morning to you, my brother. Greetings to you.
1: Amen. And how is Brother David doing today?
2: Yes, sir. I'm doing good, sir. I'm doing good, sir, because we have a good meeting yesterday and this week. I'm so very happy to share the word of God physically and spiritually. Really, I'm so very happy, my brother.
1: Well, amen to that. Amen to that. And everybody in your family, your family's doing well. Everybody's doing okay then.
2: Yeah. My family is all are doing good, and everyone is doing good, and everything is going very well, my brother. Thank you.
1: That's a good thing. We can all praise the Lord, actually, is for that. Amen. Igniters, welcome to The 180 with our good friend, Brother David, all the way out from Ongole, India. And it's good to have all of you here with us here on Ignite Radio. And so I see some people with some hearts and things like that. So, hey, let's go ahead and find out who's out there, Igniters, and to get cracking here on Ignite Radio. First and foremost, Igniters, I'd like to give a shout out hailing all the way over from the well, we're going to start off in the beautiful, nice, warm city of Hyderabad. Yes, nice, warm city of Hyderabad. I'm dreaming about the temperatures in Hyderabad. I wish they would be almost like that here. Something tells me I need to take a vacation. Anyways, Igniters from the beautiful city of Hyderabad. Wandanamalu goes to our good friend, good brother. Brother Raul is with us here on Ignite Radio. And so good morning to you, Brother Raul. Good to have you here with us here on Ignite Radio. As Brother Raul said here, good morning, Ignite Radio friends, Igniters. Good morning, Brother David and Thunder Kirk. Yes, Wandanamalu, good morning to you as well. And Brother Raul also sent over a heart as well. Thank you, Brother Raul.
2: 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Good morning once again, and greetings to you, my brother. Thank you for watching the variety program on Ignite Radio Broadcasting. I'm so very happy to join with us. May God bless you. Have a nice day. Really appreciated for that. Regularly watching and listening and sharing and good comments and with your encouragement. I'm exiting. I'm so very happy to share the word of God on Ignite Radio Broadcasting with Stella. Thank you, Rahul. 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Thank you. May God bless you.
1: Amen to that. Amen to that. From the beautiful warm city of Hyderabad, Igniters, let's head out towards Ongole, India, and check out a few brethren that are with us here on Ignite Radio. Let's start off with our good friend, Brother Ratnam, is with us here on Ignite Radio. So, Wandanamalu goes to you, Brother Ratnam. Good to have you here with us on the program, and good morning to you and your family. As Brother Ratnam wrote in here and said, Wandanamalu, Brother David and Kirk, sending out two praying hands, and we appreciate that very much. And then Brother Ratnam goes, Wandanamalu, brothers and sisters, Igniters, and amen, good. And then he sends out two hearts to you, Brother David, and there you go, from our good friend, Brother Ratnam.
2: 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Good morning and greetings to you, my brother. Wandanamalu to you, my brother. Thank you for watching the 180 program on Ignite Radio Broadcasting. Thank you so much for His love in Christ. May God bless you, my brother. Thank you continually watching and sharing the programs. I learned many things from the Ignite Radio Broadcasting, and I think that you are interestedly watching and listening to the Ignite Radio programs. Thank you. May God bless you.
1: Amen to that. Amen to that. Well, let's stay in the greater Ongole area, Igniters, and let's check in with our good friend, Brother Daniel, is with us here on Ignite Radio. So, Wandanamalu, good morning to you, Brother Daniel. Glad to have you here with us here on Ignite Radio, as Brother Daniel sent you over a heart, and appreciate that very much, Brother Daniel.
2: Thank you, Daniel. Good morning. Greetings to you, my brother. I'm so very happy to join with us. May God bless you.
1: Amen to that. Amen to that. We go from the beautiful warm country of India to another warm country there in the Philippines, up in northern Luzon, where it is also nice and warm. And boy, oh boy, I tell you, I would definitely like to have some warm, warm weather, that's for sure. Igniters from the province of Isabela up there in the Philippines is none other than Sister Amelia is with us here on Ignite Radio. So good to have you still with us here, Sister Amelia. As Sister Amelia wrote in here and said, blessed day, Brother David, with three painted hearts and three praying hands. And then Sister Amelia sent you over 1, 2, 3, 4, 5, 6, 7, 8, 9 hearts already to you, Brother David. And there you go.
2: Hi, my dear sister. MLS, good morning and greetings to your lovely sister. Thank you very much for your great engagement for me, for the Lord work. I'm so very happy to join with us, the 180 program on Ignite Radio Broadcasting. Really, really welcome. Welcome, dear sister. Really appreciate it for that, for our hearts, for our comments, for our love in Christ. May God bless you, lovely sister. And greetings to you and your family and local congregation. Thank you, sister. Thank you.
1: Amen to that. And from the beautiful city of Seattle, Washington, located not too far away from us, Igniters is none other than Sister TL is with us here on Ignite Radio. And so greetings to you, Sister TL. Welcome, welcome to the 180 with Brother David. She sent you over four hearts, Brother David, and says your greetings, Brother David.
2: Hi, Sister TL. Good evening to you, lovely sister, and thank you for the for your comments, for your love in Christ, for your heart symbol, and for your love in Christ. We love you, sister, continually watching and listening to the 180 program on Ignite Radio Broadcasting. Thank you, sister. We love you so much. Thank you for your love in Christ.
1: Amen to that. Amen to that. And to everybody else that's listening elsewhere, regardless of wherever you are around the world, hey, we're blessed that even each one of you has stayed connected here to Ignite Radio. And amen, amen, and amen. Brother David, why don't you say hello to the to everybody, and then let us know exactly what you're going to be discussing today. I got a funny feeling this is going to get a very interesting, good study today. So please let us know, Brother David.
2: Yes, sir. Yes, sir. Today I'm going to the book of Philippians, chapter 1, verse 6 and 7. That's I'm going to. Our subject is the confidence in God. Confidence in God. That's our subject today, my brother.
1: Ooh, amen to that. Amen to that. Okay. So, sounds like a good one here, folks. Sounds like a good one. So, what we're going to do, Brother David, is that we're going to quickly get a commercial, and then we're going to flip this microphone back over to you, Brother David, let you get into the study, and away we go. Brother David, are you set and ready to go then?
2: Yes, sir. Yes, sir. I'm ready.
1: Okay. All right. So give us one quick moment. Let's get a quick commercial in, Brother David, and then we will flip this microphone back over to you then, okay?
2: Yes, sir. Thank you.
1: All right. Now, the greater Vancouver, British Columbia, Canada area, why don't you come on down to the COC Surrey, and please. We'd love to have you to come on down, Igniters. And we got some of our brothers and sisters who would love to have you come on down. Seriously.

0: This is Angel Thunder, the host of The Final Take, wanting to invite you to the Surrey Church of Christ. Why the Surrey Church of Christ?
1: I come to get my life together.
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0: 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Surrey Church of Christ, a better place to be. And telephone number to the church, 604-588-6717. Again, 604-588-6717. Hey, if you're down outside of the greater Vancouver area, put a 1 in front of that so Alexander Graham Bell can complete your call. Folks, we're pumped up, raring to go. We hope all of you are pumped up, raring to go. And without further ado, Igniters, let's go ahead and to flip this microphone over to our good friend here, and let's get ready to rock and roll, shall we not? Igniters, welcome to the 180 with our good friend, Brother David, here on Ignite Radio. Brother David, we got two green lights. We're setting ready for you, so hold on, let me double check. Guys, we are set, right? I just wanted to make sure. We are set. Okay. All right. Just making sure, guys. Just making sure. Brother David, please go right on ahead. We got you covered.
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6: Greetings in the name of our Lord and Savior, Jesus Christ. My name is David Ongolchichap Christ. Dear friends, today I am going to, our subject is Confidence in God. Confidence in God. We know very well, we are studying all 66 books and we are studying especially New Testament. We are living for Christ. Our lives for Christ. God knows everything, what we are studying and what we are thinking. But what is the important daily living in God? What is the Old Testament explained to us, teachings to us about God's work in us? Dear friends, today I am going to short lesson, good lesson for need everyone, every Christian need confidence in God, every preacher need in confidence in God. We know very well, studying the Bible every day. Dear believers, welcome to join with us, the 180 program on Ignite Radio Broadcasting, Mixcellar, regularly, Tuesday Wednesday, 7:30 a.m. live from Ongole Church of Christ. Dear brothers and sisters, it's a great confidence in God that we say fellowship, that we will say message, that we will say gospel of Christ. But our subject completely from the book of Philippians, chapter 1, verse 6 and 7 words. 6 and 7. Today we are going to explanations. By His grace has begun each one of us a good work. That good work begun with God's important in us, in Christ, Spirit, Christ's righteousness, God's good work. In other words, was to make us new creation. That was the beginning of God's work. Dear brothers, dear sisters, listen and watch and give good guidance to us. We're also giving conferentially good guidance to everyone from the Bible, through the scriptures, not our individual's confidence. Dear brothers and sisters, all are welcome joining with us from all countries. And once again, good morning, my brother Thornkick and COC Surrey elders and my beloved Ignatius and those who are online, my brothers and sisters. Greetings in our Lord Jesus Christ. Now I am going to read the Bible. Philippians, the book of the Philippians. Chapter 1, verses 6 and 7 words we say, "For I am confident that he who begun a good work, you will perfect it until the day of Christ. In me, imprisonment and to the defense and confirmation of the gospel, you all are partakers of the grace with me." Dear friends, I hope you are all opened the Bible and studied many times this lesson, these scriptures. But every scripture, every chapter, every book is new every day for us. That is our confidence, and that is our faith. That is God's work in us. Okay? Yes, my brothers and sisters, once again, welcome to join with us, everyone. Bring many souls into Christ. Bring many families into Christ. And share our programs so far, brothers and sisters and neighbors and friends, where you are. Because it's all free. Because 24 hours and 7 days, we are spreading the word of God through Ignite Radio, Broadcasting, Mixler, all countries. Yes, my dear friends. Now I'm going to

Now I am going to subject. Our subject is today, confidence in God. Confidence is one of those things that we are never quite sure. We have in proper preparation a person who is overconfident in himself, it judged as kick. That's everyone wants to get away from him. A person who lacks confidence is to pitied. Dear friends, confidence is one of those things that we are never quite sure. We have in the proper preparation a person who is overconfident in himself is judged as a kick. That everyone wants to get away from him. A person who is lacks confidence to be pitied. For he becomes his own worst enemy, goals easily within his reach are never achieved, because he does not believe he can achieve them. This self-confidence is important for daily living. But that confidence discussed by Paul that we are studied, chapter 1, verse 6 and 7 verses, the book of Philippians, is much more important than that Paul placed his greatest confidence in God instead of himself. Even the church in Philippi. Let us face it. People fail us. We are often disappointed in that folks who make up the church, even whole congregations, act in the ways that not only disappoint us, but often us. This is the reason who do not need to place our confidence too heavily on the anything that is made up of us. The one on whom we can always depend is God, upon God. We can trust Him. We believe Him. He will do exactly what He was promised every time. With you, with me, with everyone. However, God does not always do that we think we should do or would do. He does what he said he would do. Try to judge God on your funny human scales. Let us essence to follow on our part. Friends, it's a Philip tells to Church of the Philippians letter, we try to understand in confidence in God. How they are with God, but I don't know. But he wrote this letter, but we are going to confidently studying the Bible, watching the Word, studying the Word, belief and confidence in God. Belief and confidence in God. We know God. Who is God? Who is God? We know God's power.

0: God's work in us. God launched entire process of our salvation. He laid the foundation when man sinned in the Garden of Eden. God launched the entire process of our salvation. He laid the foundation when a man sinned in the Garden of Eden. And God promised, a Savior who would own and head of the Satan. He continued, there's a promise to Abraham by saying that through his need all nations would be blessed all the way through the Old Testament. The prophets continue to add details for the coming Christ and who and what he would do to save the old. God's invites born from a heart of love sent Christ into the old to offer man salvation. Even when Christ was crucified and raised from the dead, God continued the process by sending the Holy Spirit to dwell in the disciples and to guide the apostles into all the truth. Lovely brothers and sisters, I am confident that he who began a good work in you perfect it's until the day of Christ Jesus. In my imprisonment, that is the defense and confrontation of that gospel, who are all the partakers of the grace with me. Paul tells to the Philippians church. That's a letter he wrote. Friends, through the Holy Spirit, men like to Paul were sent into all the world to preach the gospel of peace. And people like the Philippians hear the good news and give their lives to Christ. They were saved from the Old Testament, old ways of sin. They were saved from that old ways of sin. Instead of living in fear of ruin, they could now live in glorious anticipation of heaven. Friends, God's work in us, with all of that said and understood, Paul made one more great point for the Philippians to remember, from which we too should gain comfort. The God who started all this in us is not going to quiet. That is a 6 words explained to us. Salvation is not something intended by God and then forgotten. He does not work to get us saved and then leave us to our own power. He started the good work in us. What's that good work? What's the good work in us? Kindliness, love, sympathy, charity, belief, faith, love, what you like. What's the good work in us? Send. That means spread the word of God, good news. And he will be completing to until the day of the Christ. There is no work. God's plan. Complete work. Complete thing. In Christ. Day of Christ. Day of Christ. The old perfect carries with it is the idea of bringing to fullness or to complete maturity. Its meanings to bring a thing to the full and potential purpose for which was the started, good continue. That is God's continue to work in the life of a Christian to bring him to the full potential or maturity, that he know he can reach in his service. The Christian who remain a body spiritual for years after his attack coming. Dear friends, I think that you are all be have that good work, that all be good work. And what we are studying and words are only violent in the will of God. He is also resecting the work of God in his daily life. Amen. Yes, my dear brothers, my dear sisters, what we are studying the Bible. What we are studying the Bible. And we see, second point, how does God work in us? So our subject, confidence in God. And first point is God's work in us. And second point, how does God work in us? How does God work in us? How does a good parent working in his child to bring him to maturity? He will certainly use every meanings. It is the disposal. He will try to teach the children himself. But he will also use others, teachers, to help to in the process, his life. How does God work in us? As a like parents, how they are feeding you and how they are running with you, how they are give the goodness life, maturity life. That is our lives we are all see in our childhood, how the parents were with us. He will also others teachings to us, helping to the process. He will spend time with his children, but he will also wants to children to be others who may influence them for good. He many ways. The work on the child never ends because of the parents never stops trying to do or say things to will help them grow even more. Much of the work done by the good parents is never even seen by the child, much less understood by God all of things, plus much more than true of God's working in us. He working through His word to teaching, motivating, and trying to us the great use we face in life. James declared, considering all joy, may know that the teaching of our faith produces endurance. Brothers and sisters, we know the book of James chapter 1 verse 2 and the book of Romans chapter 5 verse 1 to 5 went, therefore, having been justified by faith, we have peace with God through our Lord Jesus Christ, through whom also we have the obtained our introductions by faith into this grace in which we stand. We exult in hope of the glory of God. And not only this, but we also exult in our and tribulations, knowing that the tribulations and proving characters hope, and hope does not disappoint, because the love of God has been poured for within our hearts through the Holy Spirit who was given to us. Amen. That is Bible teachings to us. That's the Bible teachings to us, my brothers, my dear sisters, what we are studying the Bible. What's the confidence in God? How does God work in us, in our heart, that we are studying, that we are studying? Romans chapter 5, 1 to 5 verses. That we studying, we understanding that. Dear brothers, as God worked in the life of Joseph and prepared him for leadership in saving his people and the nation around him. Friends, always offered opportunity and growth, we choose for ourselves where or not the opportunity will be taken. We can be made better or better by them. God's will that we be made better. Okay? Friends, that's the Bible teachings to us. That's the word of God in our hearts. That words can work in goodness. Friends, he tells to us, work as through the and righty trials. God's work. He allow him to the sold into a slavery to be and tempted by the immorality to laid about and to the forgotten and fried through all of that through. God was leading to him to the man. He was capable of being to the his help when we are going to throw a heat difficulty to me with the hand of God. Amen. And leading, directing, preparing for us some future opportunities, a great service. Maybe we should step back when such a times come and not get and caught up to complaining about them. Instead, Okay, let us look for all look ways to grow from them. God works on us through other people. He may use other Christians as he used Titus, comfort to Paul, and 2 Corinthians 7, chapter 7, verse 6 say, but God, who comforted to that depressed, comforted us by the coming to Titus. He may even use those who are unbelievers to bring us to the reality. In the Old Testament, God often used the heathen nations to trying his peoples about that hardships of sin with us. He uses both and gentle friends who comforted, encouraged to the greater service for him, and to harsh and critic, because to see our trials and the need for his grace to abound in us. But whatever may be that meanings, God works and he constantly is working in us either. And the potter does on the clay to form us into the vessels of the greatest service. He will continue to work until the day of Christ Jesus in my life. I often get weary of working with the people who never seem that making any process it is height for the and frustration. We see that we have heard all the lessons begun in all the classes and said through multiple continued conferences, seasons, and editor and still never seem to that. Thanks be to God that he does not grow tired of working with and on us. Dear brothers, dear sisters, how does God work in us? And we see third point, Paul's care for the Christians. Apostle Paul care for Christians. Paul had the confidence in God. He cared deeply for the brethren. These brethren were in his heart. There was closeness. There was relationship which Paul did not feel for every church, for every individual. We are to love in that brotherhood. But it is so good that it is so much easier to love some the others that the Christians had been easy to for Paul to love. Amen. Have you met brethren who are so unlovable that only the command of God would be make you love them, or they not others whom you love without being commanded to you? They draw you to them from that heart out. Amen. Brothers, Apostle Paul's life, so you know how he take care churches, how he take care brothers and sisters in the church. Dear brothers, the He tells to us. Apostle Paul to love have to meet brethren what to the unlovable that we only to command. God would be make you love them. Or there is and not others whom you love without being and commanded to. They draw to you them from that heart out. Why were these brethren so lovable? Because they were partners. They are the partners in the church. Spread the word of God. They were partners in the Paul's chains. That is a team. That is a brother's team. That's the apostles. That's a church. That's a difference to that conference and confirmation of that gospel that we are studying 1:7. That's the 1:7. Partnership, that is the only last, says along everything is going well, is of a little value, fair weather. Friends were demi a dozen Christians fellowship partners to be the such it is. Friends, Apostle Paul taking care. Really, he's taking care. Are you believe that? Are you believe that? What we are studying? Our subject, confidence in God. Point one is God's work in us. Point two, how does God work in us? Third point, Paul's care for the Christians. And finally, we are going to conclusion these lessons. Confidence. It remains in full strength. Even when the chains to bind and to treat you like to the scum of the earth are the brought. Our Paul, that means Apostle Paul had been beaten in Philip. When he went, there is to preaching Christ unto them after the beating. And he and Silas were the thrown in the jail and put to the stocks. Years later, he was arrested again to put through so much more agony. He was in Roman prison, waiting for the trials before the Nero Caesar. He may be have been the and fashionable to be the Paul's partners when he was the being admired as that great apostle. But we know chains were there. Paul was unconscious of those crimes. That's the effect too. They had not others. He pleaded with his young friend Timothy not to be ashamed of those chain of him. Partnerships like this, on which remains in fact even when everything seems to be going to wrong, are the ones we are all values. Brothers, believe that's the belief. He say, build others' confidence in God. We know very well what we are studying, how we are studying, dear brothers, dear sisters. Finally, we are going to few points. He pleased, He played it with his young friends, Timothy, not ashamed of this, and partners like this. And he tells to, in fact, even when the everything seems to be going wrong to the ones who all value. These brethren were also lovable to him because of they stood with him defense and the confirmation of the gospel. They had done to by the supporting by him financially and finally spiritual and physically, while he went to about the task of preaching. They also did so, and sending one of their own, and that we understand, to help to Paul. Epaphroditus is one of the best friends. He helped to the Paul, working as a doing. They offered that the moral supporting encouragement were all due and separately need to when these things are the Paul's preaching and come to the attack by that Jew, by the Romans, by the false brethren. Many other churches had lost their trust in him during these times, but the Philippians had to the remind true to and marvels of how others stand by us when we are struggling. Let us stand by these who are under attack and appearance and that reality and not always the same, and partnership that hold will bring great rewards if they are all the true of God during them. The final trust concerning this partnership is, it was once of the grace. That's a brother and Philip had that partaken with the Paul in grace. Surely he had in mind the grace of God, which brought them what they all needed rather than what they and deserved. They had to the shade in that beautiful things of life, and one which the stood of the most was grace, forgiveness. Most was the grace of the forgiveness as a friendship and together with God and with God. We all need to continue our fellow shades in grace. Let us accept God's grace for salvation and share that grace with others by being and graceful our judgments, our words, our actions towards others. Amen. Thank you, my brothers, listening to the word of God. Unity in God, confidence in God, Bible teachings to us. Bible teachings to us what we are studying the Bible. Dear brothers, dear sisters, that is that pray for love. That's a pray for love. So Paul, take care for Christians. He known very well spiritual growth because God chosen him. That's why Spirit of God be spreading the word of God and confidently, perfectly until death. That's why God loves him so much. Confidence in God. For I am confident that he who begun a good work in you will perfect in until the day of Christ. In my impression, that's our defense and confirm of the gospel, you all partakers of the grace with me. That's God's word. That is the confidence in God. The God's word, what we are studying, therefore knowing have been justified by faith. We have peace with God through our Lord Jesus Christ, through whom also we have obtained our introduction by faith into this grace in which we stand, and we exalt hope of the glory of God. And not only this, but we also exalt our tribulations, knowing that the tribulations brings about that, and persuasions, that's persuasions provide character, and provides character hope, and hope does not disappoint, because the love of God has been and pure within our hearts through the Holy Spirit who was given to us. Yes, my dear brothers, my dear sisters, thank you. Thank you, all of you. May God bless you. God willing, see you again. Thank you, my brethren. Thank you, my brothers, COC elders. Have a nice day. May God bless you, everyone. Thank you, my beloved brothers, for your comments, for your love in Christ. Thank you, my beloved sisters, for your love in Christ. I am so very happy to share the word of God on Ignite Radio broadcasting on Tuesday, Wednesday and 7:30 a.m. live from Mongolia Church of Christ. Our email address is covcsurrevyahoo.com. Please contact our email address. If there is any questions, if there is any comments, if there is any messages, if there is any doubts, please contact me and ask covcsurrevyahoo.com. Thank you for the listening the word of God. Really, I am so very happy to share the word of God. Really, I am so very happy, because very important things, the place of that words and overseers many and translations in the Bibles, we understanding that meanings and we know very well that the Bible tells to us. When we are looking ours at the each other, we can see that our lips are far from and completely are perfect, but we must patience both with the ourselves, with each other, and if talk them, if time for the fruit and reaping the same of the gods, perfectly making the holy. Yes, my dear brothers, God declares to that righteous to be the holy in Christ. That because God know that the time were we shall repent. He know that is the end. We shall become a perfect. Therefore God, angels, use. Now it is, we are already holy and righteous. But we are also working and gradually to make us actually and perfect in our daily lives. Yes, my dear brothers, my dear sisters, from these verses can take great hope perhaps some among us to become and disgraced, because we see that our daily life is in that imperfect. Perhaps we have to back our sinful habit, that we just cannot seem over that overcome. But let us to the remember that God is constantly working in us. That's the second chapter verse 13 tells to us, and we are do not lose faith. God will surely and completely. That's a work of that making us a holiness. That is the Bible tells us. When will God work in our lives? Be completed to our that completed on his day of the Christ and Jesus. That he day when Jesus comes again. That's the end of the old. Only after Christ comes again on the glory. A will of the work God has begun our lives incomplete. As you time the remains to our bodies will they take place. That's Romans 8 chapter verse 23. And we shall become like a Christ. Bible tells to us. Dear brothers, dear sisters. From these all scriptures we can see how much Paul know loved to the Philippians. Paul loved to them not just with the human love, with the affliction of Christ Jesus. Paul calls that Philippians only partners that also cherish with the God's grace where Paul is in prison, not Philippians, or Paul's partners follow and share his all things. Is the joy, is the suffering and work of the gospel. Amen. Thank you so much. Thank you, my brothers. Few words originally I have just impression and give the few words. Yes, my dear brothers, thank you. Please keep in your prayers me and my health and the Lord work and my family and Ignite Radio India Broadcasting. And we are sharing our programs to all my brothers and sisters. And please share our programs for your brothers and sisters where you are. Thank you, lovely brother, lovely sisters. Have a nice day. May God bless you. See you tomorrow. Thank you. Thank you.
1: And Igniters, that was none other than our good friend, Brother David. And what a good study that was, Igniters. That was for sure. And sounds like that we're not done with this particular study at all. And so we will go ahead, Igniters, and to get into, we'll see what Brother David has to say coming up here, Igniters. And there might be a little bit of a part two tomorrow. We'll get into that as well. And a whole lot more, Igniters, a whole lot more here on Ignite Radio. So whatever you do, keep it locked in here, Igniters, and don't touch my commercial with our good friend, Brother David. If you're new to Ignite Radio, I'm going to tell you, I hope you learned something.

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1: And Igniters, back with you here on Ignite Radio, and boy, oh boy, I tell you, what a deep study that was by none other than our good friend, good brother David. And boy, oh boy, I tell you. Hope all of you have got something out of that one. That's for sure. That is for sure. So amen to that. Amen to that. Guys, if you don't mind, you want to ring them in? Yeah, we're ready over here. There you go. There you go. Let's bring them back in here. After it's a break there. Brother David, want to say thank you for that. That was definitely a good lesson. So amen to that.
2: Thank you, brother. Thank you for your encouragement. Thank you for the kindness.
1: Amen. So I'm assuming there's going to be a part two of this one tomorrow, the way that you were kind of left it on a little bit of a cliffhanger. Is that correct?
2: Yes, sir. Yes, sir.
1: Okay. All right. So Igniters, Brother David's going to be back. We'll get part two of this study, and hope that all of you will definitely is to tune in and to listen in, God willing, tomorrow here on Ignite Radio. That's going to be for sure. Okay, let's get into some of the hearts and stuff like that, and away we'd be able to go. Let's see here. Sister Amelia appreciated your study here, as she sent you over. Let's see here. 1, 2, 3, 4, 5, 6, 7. 7 hearts here. 2 more for 9 hearts. 1 more for 10, 11, 12, 13 hearts with an amen, brother. 2 for 15 hearts here with Sister Amelia. Amen. 2 more for 17 hearts. And then said, amen, brother. Wonderful study. 3 thumbs up, 3 hearts. 17 hearts. And then she says here, thanks, Brother David. God bless. And then sends you over 4 praying hands and 2 more happy faces to go along with that.
2: Thank you, Sister Amelia. Thank you very much for those good encouragement. Really, I'm proud of you about that encouragement, because you are loving me under in the Christ. That's the love of brother, love in Christ. As a brotherly, you are loving. Really, really appreciate it for that, my beloved sister. God bless you. God bless you. Continually to be encouragement to us, spreading the word of God on Ignite Radio broadcasting. Thank you, sister. God bless you. And we keep in our prayers about you and your family. Thank you.
1: Amen to that. Amen to that. Brother Daniel from Ongol sent you 3 hearts for that good study there, Brother David. So thank you very kindly, Brother Daniel.
2: Thank you, Brother Daniel. Thank you for watching the 180 program on Integrated Broadcasting. God willing, see you tomorrow and continually part 2. So conference in God. That's our part 2 tomorrow. Please join with us. Thank you.
1: Amen to that. Brother Ratnam sent you over a couple of hearts for that one. So thank you very kindly, Brother Ratnam, for sending your hearts over. Thank you.
2: Thank you, Brother Paul. Thank you continually. Give encouragement to us, the 180 program on Ignite Radio Broadcasting. Thank you. We are praying for you and your family. Thank you. Join with us tomorrow. So part two, we are all going to complete the lesson. Thank you.
1: Amen to that. Brother Raul sent over 3 hearts, and then he said amen and amen, brother. And then he sent over 2 praying hands to you as well. So thank you very kindly, Brother Brother Raul, that is. Thank you, Brother Raul.
2: Raul, thank you very much for your encouragement. God bless you. I'm so very happy to encouragement, joining and continually watching and listening to the 182 program on Ignite Radio Broadcasting. God bless you. Thank you for loving Christ.
1: Amen to that. Amen to that. Sister TL appreciated that study here, as she sent you over, 10 hearts, 2 more for 12 hearts, 2 more for 14 hearts, 1 more for 15 hearts, and said, thanks, Brother David, here, and then God will see you tomorrow.
2: Thank you, Sister Claire. God willing, see you tomorrow. God bless you, sister, for your encouragement, for your serving Christ. May God bless you, sister.
1: Amen to that. And I sent you over 4 hearts for that study there, Brother David. So thank you kindly. Appreciate it very much.
2: We love you, my brother. Thank you for your encouragement. Thank you for your kindness.
1: Amen, amen, amen. Brother David, your final thoughts before we go ahead and let you go.
2: Yes, brother. Thank you, one and all. Thank you, my brothers and sisters, for watching the 182 program on Ignite Radio Broadcasting. God willing, see you tomorrow, all of you. Because we know very well that 24 hours and 7 days, Ignite Radio Broadcasting program and lessons, the depth and deep lessons. Come and join with us and share programs to your friends and neighbors. Thank you, one and all. Thank you, my brothers and sisters. Thanks to our civil society leaders, to everyone. Thank you, my brother, Funky. Thank you so much for your encouragement. Thank you, my brother. God willing, see you tomorrow.
1: Amen to that. Take care, Brother David. God bless, and we'll talk to you soon, and very, very soon then, okay?
2: Yeah, definitely, sir. Thank you.
1: All right. Igniters, that's none other than our David all the way out from Ongole, India, and definitely was a pretty good study, and I hope, Igniters, I really hope that each one of you has gotten something actually is out of that one, that's for sure. So amen to that, Igniters. Amen to that. Just a good one. Good one. And yeah, something definitely to think about. Wow. We're not done, Igniters. We're not done by no stretch of the imagination. Coming up here, Igniters, in about 45 minutes from now, Igniters, we got ourselves a loaded program coming up here on Ignite Radio. And get excited, Igniters, as we get ready to kick off Ignite Philippines here on Ignite Radio. So, amen. Yeah, we're definitely... ready and fired up, and we hope, Igniters, that each one of you is definitely ready and fired up. That's going to be for sure. So yeah definitely excited about this one. So let's go ahead, Igniters. Well, hold on. I've been told actually we're going to post up the schedule, Igniters. So let's go ahead and to do that right now. So hang on 1 second here. And let's go ahead and to... let's get going on that one, because I don't know about you, but I'm really, really, this has been a good day. Really been a good day, and praise the Lord for that. Okay. Guys, we got it. Okay, go ahead, post it up. All right, so this is what we got, Igniters, coming up here in about 45 minutes from now. here. So they're just getting it in. I got two pings. I'm okay with two pings. Yeah, go ahead, guys, and get it up there. Okay, so coming up in 45 minutes, Igniters, Ignite Philippines. We're kicking it off with a bang. That's all that I can be able to say in regards for that. So this is what we got going on with our good friend there. Soon as that they got it, they said a few more seconds. And they are set. So that is coming up here. Peace be still with our good friend Brother Jesse. New program Igniters as Ignite Philippines kicks off with a new brother. So look forward to Brother Jesse. Amen to that. And then after that, we'll have the Pathfinder special with Brother Simon. From Surrey, and then after that, Igniters will get into some of the Philippine deeper in the Philippine programming with Brother John, then Thirsty Soul with Brother Lucas. Brother Eugenio will be with us from Northern Luzon and Isabella. Brother Remhart from Cebu, Brother Edgar from Isabella will be back up there, and Brother Ricky from Dagupan before ladies, yes, all of you ladies out there. You gotta tune in, Igniters, to listen in to Sister Norma. I tell you, what a wonderful, wonderful sister she has been. And very excited about the work done. We got three great ladies, folks. We got three great ladies, and that's all I can be able to say to that. So amen to that. That's coming up in about 45 minutes from now. 40 minutes from now. All right. Let's go ahead, Igniters, and to get a beautiful song. Here's the song, Igniters, Give Thanks, Igniters, here on Ignite Radio. Thunderkirk reporting.

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1: All right, everybody. Good morning, good afternoon, and good evening to all of you Igniters. Thunderkirk reporting live here from our Ignite Remote Studio. Hope all of you are doing well. This has been a pretty good day today, and I'll tell you, Igniters, excited? Yeah, it has been very nicely a day today. Face it, Igniters, we've had, we've had a whole lot of stuff, you know. Things have... we had a power interruption that was quick, but we got everything back up and going again. We got some great, great programs. Brother Paul did a great one today. What about that one study by our good friend, Brother Carlos? Wow. Just an outstanding one. Igniters about putting God first. And amen to that. And then to follow that up with our good friend, Brother... I was almost saying Jack, but it's not Jack. Brother David. Outstanding. And now, Igniters, hey, we're getting ready to move it over, and we got a new brother. So guess what, all of you guys? Don't touch that dial, because our new program kicking off, Ignite Philippines. Peace be still with our good friend, good brother, Brother all the way from Pasay City. New program. Don't worry, it's in English, so everybody is going to be able to get a taste of this one. And amen to that. Amen to that. So, we just got word, Brother Eleazar is set and ready. Igniters, we're going to go ahead and transfer the signal over, Igniters. So, let's go ahead and get ready for that. And what I will say to all of you is, to God be the glory, and may the Lord bless each one of you. Remember, if you see somebody without a smile, give them yours, okay? And let's be good to each other. Let's be really good to each other. And there we go. Brother Eleazar has the illuminated Ignite Philippines. So you used to see it right at the top of your screen or on your computer. Go ahead and click on that, Igniters, and that's automatically going to send you over to Brother Eleazar. Amen to that. Okay, for all of you that don't have it, stand by for transfer. We're going to go ahead and to get going on it right now. To God be the glory, and may the Lord bless each one of you. Take care, everybody. God bless.

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0: Alright, Igniters, you are now tuning to Ignite Philippines Broadcasting Live here on Ignite Radio, and have a blessed time, Igniters, wherever you are. Oh, good morning, good afternoon, and good evening to each one of you, wherever you are. So it's my pleasure to have you all here with us, and our local time here is about 12:06 in the noon time here in Metro Cebu. And it's July 14, 2026. And it's Tuesday noon, Igniters, with a cloudy stray of thunderstorm. And expected this afternoon that we have 50% of rain showers. Maybe this brought by a super typhoon that called Jose was estimated now in northern Luzon. And also in eastern part of Visayas. Please include this in praying that this kind of typhoon cannot make worse, especially to the affected places. So keep safe, everyone here. And anyways, welcome to our programming coming up with our good friend, Brother JC Igniters from NCR, Manila Igniters. So stay tuned. We're gonna start shortly, Igniters. His serious lesson from the book of John, I think that from chapter 3, Igniters. So excited to hear that again. Then right after Brother JC Igniters, we have Brother Simon Igniters, no? From the program The Pathfinder, then followed by Brother John live Bible study from Compostela, Cebu. Then The Thirsty Soul with Brother Locas. And then The Inheritance with Brother Reimhardt, and then followed by The Bread of Life with Brother Edgar, then followed by The 11th Hour with Brother Ricky, then lastly, The Let Us Live Class with Sister Norma Igniters, and then followed by The Time of Some Wonderful Acapella Songs here on Ignite Philippines. So we are so loaded, no? Today's schedule on our Ignite Philippines programming. So may God bless us all, Igniters. To God be the glory, and amen, amen to that. So let us see to the other side here, sending their warm greetings and hearts. And first of all, a big shout out to our good friend listening right now from North Seattle. Our good friend Sister TL is with us here on Ignite Philippines. She write here, greetings Brother Lizar, kumusta? Yes, mabuti lang po kami dito sister. Medyo maulan ang aming hapon dito, no? At makulimlim na panahon. So dagsaba ito ng bagyong parating dito sa bansa ng Pilipinas. So salamat po. So dalangin po namin na nasa mabuti kayong kalagayan sister palagi. So amen. So, a big shout out also to our good friend listening right now, our good friend Brother Kirk, as he sent here. Shout out to you, Brother Lizar. Yes, a big shout out to you, our good friend Brother Kirk. So, thank you very kindly for having this great ministry, Ignite Radio. And amen. Thank you for that. As he write here again, shout out to all Igniters from the Philippines and around the world. Yes, Igniters, big shout out to all of you, Igniters. We are so blessed to have you all here with us. As Brother Kirk is hearted. And also a big shout out who is now listening, Igniters. Our good friend, Brother Jesse Bistri. So it's wonderful, Igniters, that Brother Jesse is with us to share God's word, Igniters, from the book of John chapter 3, Igniters, as Brother Jesse sent hearts, and thank you for that hearts, and amen. Sister Tia also right here, be safe, brother. Yes, thank you for that, Sister Tia, you too. And Brother Jesse right here again, God bless you all, and amen. So to God be the glory, and amen. So Sister TL is hearted for that. So our good friend Brother Ratnam from Ongole, India is with us listening. Good morning to you, Brother Ratnam. It's good to have you, Brother Ratnam. Oh? So this is a young preacher from Ongoli, India. So thank you. Thank you so much, Brother Ratnam. So right now, Igniters, let us go ahead to our program, the Bible study with Brother Jesse, right after this one quick invitation from our good friend, Brother Ron.
1: Hi, my name is Ron Beckett. I'm one of the elders here, wanting to invite you to come to Surrey Church of Christ, located at 15042 92nd Avenue. See you there at the Surrey Church of Christ, a better place to be.
0: All right, Igniters, so welcome to the Bible study with Brother Jesse Igniters from NCR, Manila. So if you have a Bible with you, Igniters, just turn it into the book of John, chapter 3, Igniters, where Jesus said, "Peace be still." Brother Jesse, good afternoon.
2: Hello, everybody, and a very blessed and beautiful day to our entire global listening family. Welcome to Ignite Philippines, and we are glad and it's an honor to have you with us. My name is Jesse Bestre, and I am broadcasting to you today on behalf of the Churches of Christ in the National Capital Region of the Philippines, Metro South Church of Christ as well. And good day, good evening, good afternoon. Today, we are closing out the final verses of John chapter 3. Over the last 2 weeks, we explored Jesus' profound late-night conversation with Nicodemus, culminating in the glorious truth of God's universal love in John 3:16. Now, the scene shifts from the quiet streets of Jerusalem back out in the open Judean countryside. A natural tension is brewing. The crowds that once flocked to John the Baptist are now starting to follow Jesus. For any human leader, this is the ultimate test of ego and security. Grab your Bibles or open your e-Bibles with me. Open to John chapter 3, beginning with verse 22. We'll read it together. Let us look at the most beautiful displays of humility in all of human history. So as always, let us read the whole section first. So this will be the last section of John chapter 3. Let's begin reading John chapter 3 verses 22 up to 36. Here is the reading. After this, Jesus and his disciples went into the Judean countryside, and he remained there with them and was baptizing. John also was baptizing at Aenon near Salim, because water was plentiful there, and people were coming and being baptized. For John had not yet been put to prison. Now a discussion arose between some of John's disciples and a Jew over purification. And they came to John and said to him, "Rabbi, he who was with you across the Jordan, to whom you bore witness, look, he is baptizing, and all are going to him." John answered, "A person cannot receive even one thing unless it is given him from heaven. You yourselves bear me witness that I said, I am not the Christ, but I have been sent before him. The one who has the bride is the bridegroom. The friend of the bridegroom who stands and hears him rejoices greatly at the bridegroom's voice. Therefore, this joy of mine is now complete. He must increase, but I must decrease. He who comes from above is above all. He who is of the earth belongs to the earth and speaks in earthly way. He who comes from heaven is above all. He bears witness to what he has seen and heard, yet no one receives his testimony. Whoever receives his testimony sets his seal to this, that God is true. for he whom God has sent utters the words of God, for he gives the Spirit without measure. The Father loves the Son and has given all things into his hand. Whoever believes in the Son has eternal life. Whoever does not obey the Son shall not see life, but the wrath of God remains on him. May God bless the reading of the Word, and we will go over the reading section by section, verse by verse, and reflect upon it, look for lessons, and Lord willing, we'll be able to absorb the things that we will be learning for today. Okay, to begin with, let us have a comparison first regarding what a jealousy is, or again, let's understand what a comparison and a jealousy is. Let's talk about the temptation of counting numbers, likes, or crowd sizes. So let's open or read more scripture related to these. I want to read to you Galatians chapter 1 verse 10, where it says here, "Am I now trying to win the approval of human beings or of God? Or am I trying to please people?" And another verse or scripture here, James chapter 4 verse 6. "God opposes the proud, but shows favor to the humble." Now, if you think about it, brothers, friends, human nature loves to compare, right? We compare our success, our careers, our crowd sizes, and even our ministries to the people around us. It is so easy to tie our self-worth to whether we are outperforming someone else. Especially this time of social media, it has now become a competition of who has the more likes, the most views, the most subscribers, the most followers, right? It has sadly become a way of also a validation. That's where you get our value. And some people, they get so tired or they get so sad when they see, oh, nobody likes my photo or my video, nobody watches my videos. And that's the danger. They become jealous when they compare themselves in social media to somebody else. What happens? How do you react personally when these things happen? I believe most of us, or almost all of us, has social media. And how do you feel? How do you feel when you see these things? When somebody, your friends perhaps, or sometimes maybe people that you don't know, they have these thousands, millions of views, of likes, and now you, just a few, very few likes, very few views. How are you feeling, and how does your ego react to that? And not even in social media, maybe in times when personally you have experienced this, have you ever felt the sting of comparison? Perhaps when you watch someone else get the spotlight, the bigger audience, or the promotion, right? Example, you've been working hard for something and somebody else gets the recognition. I have experienced some things like that, wherein in my organization, previous organization, I was the one doing the work. I did, of course, I've exerted effort for it. And eventually, somebody else got the recognition. Somebody else got the spotlight. And it felt bad. Like, I was trying to think, how could I deserve this? Like, and I could even say to myself, how could they deserve the recognition when I'm the one doing the work? And now there's a growing bitterness inside of me, like saying, not only bitterness, even anger. Anger towards the person, jealousy towards the person. Because why? Yes, it's natural. Somebody else gets the applause and not you because of something you've done. It's quite natural to feel that. And that is the trap of comparison. Friends, real security doesn't come from being the center of attention. It comes from knowing exactly who you are under God and being content with the assignment He gave you. Well, let us examine our first major expository block. We will read John chapter 3 verse 22 to 26 once more. I'll be reading in quite a different version. After this, Jesus and his disciples went out into the Judean countryside, where he spent some time with them and baptized. Now John also was baptizing at Anon near Salim, because there was plenty of water, and people were constantly coming to be baptized. This was before John was put in prison. An argument developed between some of John's disciples and a certain Jew over the matter of ceremonial washing. They came to John and said to him, "Rabbi, that man who was with you on the other side of the Jordan, the one you testified about, look, he is baptizing and everyone is going to him." Sounds familiar if you think about it, honestly. Let us pull back the layers of this text verse by verse. Beginning with verse 22, where Jesus takes his disciples out into the Judean countryside. Well, this shows the relational nature of Jesus' ministry. He spent some time with them. He wasn't just lecturing them, he was living life with them. And that is true ministry, true discipleship, I would say. The key word or the phrase, key phrase here is spent some time with them. Friends, do we spend time with our brothers and sisters in Christ? Or do we just see them on Sunday? Do we just have fellowship with them on Sunday? Think about it. Because, you know, Christian life is not a Sunday thing. It is a lifestyle. And thus, when we see our brothers in Christ on Sundays, think about it. Do you only get to have fellowship with them on that day itself? Because, again, the church is the family of God. And when you become a part of that family, do you only spend time with your family once a week?

Ideally, as much as possible, we spend time with them daily, right? Because that is where you get to grow as well. That is where you get to build the relationship with your family. And of course, when you are a minister or a preacher or a discipler, you don't just lecture them like a, you know, a usual official public teacher or a professor. You're living life with them. I would say it's like a practical teacher. Or it's really mostly like a scene, a situation in the family. You spend life with them, and in the family you also teach, right? So I would say it's closely related to that. So, brothers and sisters, friends, this is a reminder to us being in a family of God. Spend time with your brothers and sisters in Christ. Not only on Sundays, but as much as possible daily. Let's proceed with verses 23 to 24. John the Baptist is still actively working at the Ainon near Salim. The gospel writer includes a parenthetical note, which was, this was before John was put in prison. This tells us that for a brief window of time, the ministries of John the Baptist and Jesus overlapped. And both were calling Israel to repentance. Okay, so this is now the time or an illustration we're in. Now for us, there are things that we are doing that people are also doing. So what is the point there? So that's where the tendency of comparison comes in, because our works may not be uniquely for us only, or being done by us. So that's the point here on these verses. John the Baptist is doing the baptizing, but not only him, also Jesus was doing it. So in comparison to us today, our ministries or the things that we are doing, some people are also doing it. So we might not say necessarily that it's unique. And because of that, the tendency to compare cannot be avoided. So moving forward with verse 25, a dispute breaks out over ceremonial washing. So here, religious traditionalists were likely trying to compare John's baptism with traditional Jewish purification rites. Or perhaps comparing John's practice with the baptism being done by Jesus' disciples. So you see there, as I've mentioned, now the comparison is happening with the practice or with the tradition itself or the baptism itself. It has been compared with the traditional thing that they have been doing, or yes, comparing it to somebody else's work, as I have mentioned. And in verse 26, look at the phrasing John's disciples use. They sound anxious, protective, and slightly jealous on behalf of their leader. They don't even use Jesus' name. They call him that man who was with you. That man who was with you. Quite funny, right? Look, he is baptizing and everyone is going to him. Sometimes, that's also the tendency. We don't mention them by name because we don't even want to say their name because of our bitterness or our jealousy. They felt their ministry market share slipping away. They wanted John to do something to win the crowds back.

0: we get to connect to you as well. So meaning you also get some kind of spotlight or influence through your relationship, through your connection with this prominent person. And in this case, John's disciples have this kind of light because of John the Baptist. And now, it seems like the light is shifting towards Jesus and Jesus' disciples. And now, their light is getting smaller. And now, they are feeling this comparison. And this is a common thing that we are having right now. So in real life, this is like protecting the brand. Quickly, people default to corporate competitive thinking when it comes to spiritual things. Let's read 1 Corinthians chapter 3, verses 4 to 5. For when one says, I follow Paul, and another, I follow Apollos, are you not mere human beings? What, after all, is Apollos? And what is Paul? Only servants. You see? So in context here, 1 Corinthians, it was talking about divisions, denominations. John's disciples were suffering from team rivalry. They viewed ministry like a business where you have to protect your brand and defend your territory against a competitor. They forgot that Jesus wasn't the competition. Jesus was the whole point. Sadly, as we have been discussing and talking about, this is a similar case to what is happening to us nowadays. Think about how often this happens in modern religious circles as well, not only in organizations. People get so defensive about their specific local church, their specific group, or even their personal project that they lose sight of the bigger picture of God's kingdom. And sadly, sometimes, this instead of going directly to the person concerned, no, they even try to post it on social media, which is a public space, everybody can read it. They don't mention somebody by name, but you know that they are trying to target somebody else. Why? Because of their jealousy. Because of their bitterness, perhaps. And you know, you think that you are doing good, but honestly, it's not. It's not even biblical, right? Because the biblical way, supposedly, is you go directly to the person. If you have some issues or some problems with them, you directly come to them. And not post it on social media to vent out or just gossip. It becomes a gossip. It's not good. When we care more about our personal name or our local numbers growing than we do about the truth being broadcasted, we have fallen into the exact same trap as John's disciples. And now that's where pride comes in as well. That is the very dangerous thing. Because, you know, that's already sinful. That's where sin grows as well. Pride is a very dangerous thing. We tend to think of ourselves and not of others anymore. Okay? I believe that is the first section of our reading. We can now proceed to the second one. And this is where we will see the response or the reaction of John the Baptist. Let us look at his magnificent baseline response here. This is a masterclass in godly character. Something we have to follow, adapt. And I have touched this in my previous lessons before. If you remember, or if you joined me, I have been using this as an example as well. Let's read John chapter 3 verses 27 to 30. To this, John replied, "A person can receive only what is given them from heaven. You yourselves can testify that I said, I am not the Messiah, but I'm sent ahead of him. The bride belongs to the bridegroom. The friend who attends the bridegroom waits and listens for him and is full of joy when he hears the bridegroom's voice. That joy is mine, and it is now complete. He must become greater, I must become less." Such a powerful statement. Let me read it one more time. He must become greater, I must become less. Let us once again perform a thorough verse-by-verse examination of this powerful declaration. Let's begin in verse 27. John establishes a foundational theological truth. The statement, a person can receive only what is given them from heaven. This is where John recognizes that his influence was temporary and it was heaven-sent gift. He didn't own the crowd. He didn't even own what he was teaching, what he was doing. Well, if God was now directing the crown to Jesus, John was entirely at peace with it. So he recognized where everything was coming from, honestly. I would think of it as stewardship as well. The time he had, or the light that he had, he recognizes it was temporary. And thinking of it as stewardship as well, I believe we avoid the danger of comparison. We think of it as being owned by God, so we don't become bitter eventually. Moving to verse 28, he reminds his disciples of his consistent boundary setting. He says, "I told you from day one, I am not the Messiah, I am just the advanced team. I am the voice crying in the wilderness." So yes, honestly, John was saying the truth here. He was being transparent and he was not looking for an escape, because in the first place and in day one, he has been saying this, and a good thing that he has been saying this, because it just further establishes his response, his beautiful response. He's not just thinking of other things or another argument, but he's just reminding his disciples that he was not making these things up. And this is also powerful for all of us. When we begin right, like in day one, we know already who owns everything. We know that we are stewards. We know that we are not our own. Then, I believe problems will be lessened. Comparisons will even be eliminated. Even jealousy, bitterness, anger towards others. Because what happens is, humility outweighs pride. Let's continue with verse 29. John uses a beautiful cultural analogy. The shoshben, or the friend of the bridegroom, what we would call the best man at a wedding. In ancient Jewish weddings, the best man had a critical job. He managed the logistics, arranged the details, and guarded the bridal chamber. But when the bridegroom arrived to claim his bride, the best man didn't try to steal the spotlight or take the bride for himself. He stepped back, listened for the groom's voice, and rejoiced that his job was successfully done. I am not really sure if that is a similar case here in the world, in our weddings. The best man, if the best man's job is like this. But similarly, I would say in our weddings, that should also be a similar case. Perhaps when it is a best man's turn to speak, he should not steal the spotlight, but, you know, point the spotlight back to the groom and not to himself. When somebody is a best man, he should not talk about himself during the wedding. Definitely not about himself, but his relationship with the groom. Being the best man, he should lift up the groom. So it's a similar illustration here. Now in verse 30, the apex of the text, summarized in 8 revolutionary words. He must become greater, I must become less. I love that. In the original language, it implies a continuous, permanent mathematical shift. Jesus must keep expanding. John must keep diminishing. We don't like this, right? We don't like to be diminished. We don't like this kind of situation where somebody is being recognized more and we being recognized less and less. But as Christians, we have to understand and recognize the humility here. Humility versus pride. We have to choose. Either we hold on to our pride, to our ego, or do what we ought to do as Christians, and that is to humble ourselves, to show humility. Because once again, that is true wisdom from above. Humility. Jesus himself, throughout his life, showed humility. That is what we ought to follow. And John the Baptist here was showing it perfectly, I would say. Let's try to know more, to understand the immense maturity required to deliberately step down so someone else can step up. To understand that, here are a couple of verses that I'm going to read. Beginning with Philippians chapter 2, verse 3. Do nothing out of selfish ambition or vain conceit. Rather, in humility, value others above yourselves. Another verse, Luke chapter 9, verse 23. Whoever wants to be my disciple must deny themselves and take up their cross daily and follow me. Think about the maturity it takes to be the best man and not demand to be the groom. As I was saying earlier, best man will be given the spotlight usually, that their time to speak. And a terrible best man, I would say, would take the spotlight for themselves. And when it's their turn to talk during the wedding, or shall I say, during the reception of the wedding, it would be terrible to talk about yourself instead of the groom. So John says, my joy is complete because the groom is here. His joy didn't come from his own popularity. His joy came from seeing Jesus succeed. Think about an experience in your life where you had to transition a project, mentor someone to take over your role, or deliberately step back so that someone more qualified could lead. I remember a similar situation, ministry, honestly. During a time in Midtown, the congregation I belonged to before, in Baguio City here in the Philippines, I was a youth minister there for a very long time. But now, who was the youth minister there? It was Ezra. So what am I saying? It's actually a very similar situation. I loved the role. I enjoyed doing this kind of ministry. But I've heard when Ezra was taking his studies in Singapore, he had set in his mind he wanted to become a youth minister like me. So I was thinking, so when he comes back, he's gonna take the role? And if I remember correctly, I think he even used the exact words, he's gonna take the role for himself. So, I was thinking, how am I gonna feel about this? Initially, there's this thing. And that's the sting of comparison, honestly. Initially, I would feel bad, like, are you trying to get my job? But eventually, praise God, and I thank God that through His word, I am reminded of humility. I am reminded of what I ought to do, and that is to humble myself, to recognize that, yes, maybe this is not something I have to hold on forever. And perhaps this is also a sign that I might have to transition to another kind of ministry, not to be stuck in doing youth ministry. So it could be similar to you, brothers and sisters in Christ. Because this experience is not unique amongst a certain kind of person only. This happens to everyone, I believe. Even in the church, people doing ministry. Okay? And this is a reminder for all of us not to be prideful when a similar situation comes, like what we are reading here with the thing that is happening with John the Baptist and Jesus. Because true leadership in the kingdom of Christ means learning how to disappear so that only Jesus is visible. If our ego demands that we stay in the center of the frame, we are blocking people from seeing the Savior. This is really a reminder for all of us, brothers and sisters in Christ. And I hope that we reflect upon this wonderful lesson of humility. And this is, again, a true sign of discipleship or a true sign of Christianity. If we can portray humility when we are put in this kind of situation. Let's proceed to the final verses of John chapter 3. And we will see here exactly why Jesus must become greater than anyone else. Let us read once again verses 31 through 36. The one who comes from above is above all. The one who is from the earth belongs to the earth and speaks as one from the earth. The one who comes from heaven is above all. He testifies to what he has seen and heard, but no one accepts his testimony. Whoever has accepted it has certified that God is truthful. For the one whom God has sent speaks the words of God, for God gives the Spirit without limit. The Father loves the Son and has placed everything in his hands. Whoever believes in the Son has eternal life, but whoever rejects the Son will not see life, for God's wrath remains on them. Let us trace the absolute supremacy of Jesus in this final expository block. Beginning with verse 31. The text contrasts the origins of human teachers versus Jesus. John the Baptist was a great man, but he was from the earth. His perspective was earthbound. But Jesus comes from above and is inherently above all. He operates with ultimate cosmic authority. And when we think about it, this totally makes sense, makes perfect sense. We see here a good comparison, I would say, to understand why it has to be the way that it has to be here, why Jesus has to increase and John has to decrease. And yes, heavenly beings are greater, they're above, and earthly beings, they're below, they're from the earth. That's, I would say, a very simple, clear illustration as well. Heaven above, earth below, right? So who is higher? Who is higher? The one from above, right? Verses 32 to 33. Because Jesus comes from heaven, his message isn't a theory. It is a first-hand testimony of what he has seen and heard. Yes, and we have been talking about this, I believe, in our previous lesson as well. How do we know that Jesus really is from above? We will know through his message as well, and we also through the signs that he is doing through his miracles. When a person accepts his message, they are setting their seal and certifying that God is entirely reliable and true. So we see here as well that that is the case. In verse 34, unlike Old Testament prophets who received measured portions of the Holy Spirit for specific moments, Jesus receives the Holy Spirit without limit. The full and measured power of God dwells in him. And in connection with what we have been saying, that is also the measure on how we can say that somebody is from above, that somebody is from heaven, that somebody is empowered by the Holy Spirit through their words, their actions, through their life. We'll definitely see it. And Jesus definitely showed that in our previous reading stories that we have read. We can clearly see that already through the miracles that has been done. We will see that. We have seen that. Finally, in verses 35 to 36, the chapter closes by drawing a sharp, unmistakable line down the center of humanity. The Father has placed all authority into the hands of the Son. Therefore, human destiny hinges on a single pivot point. Whoever believes in the Son has eternal life, but whoever rejects the Son will not see life, for God's wrath remains on them. This is a callback on our previous lesson as well, John 3:16, if you remember. Now, let's have some illustrations to understand this further, and of course, a scripture as well to empower what we have been talking about. Let's read Ephesians chapter 1 verse 13, where it says here, "And you also were included in Christ when you heard the message of truth. When you believed, you were marked in Him with a seal, the promised Holy Spirit." In the ancient world, when a king or merchant pressed their signet ring into hot wax onto a document, they were saying, "I vouch for this. This is authentic, binding, and true." And Jesus is saying, when you believe the gospel, you are putting your personal stamp of verification, saying, "I know God is true." Does that make sense? Because yes, when we truly believe in the gospel, it all should also show that we truly believe in the gospel. It should show in our life. When we say that we believe in Jesus, it should reflect in us. And that is the verification. You see what I'm saying here? It should show that we have the Holy Spirit as well, because it's showing in our words, in our actions. And when that is the case, people will recognize and see that as well. They will not doubt, "Oh, this person is saying the truth." You see here? You see here the comparison? You see here the lesson, brothers and sisters in Christ? Setting the seal. This reminds me of the scripture as well. Showing the light. Let me find that once more. In Matthew, being the light of the nation, light of the world, I mean, where it says here in Matthew chapter 5 verses 14 to 16, "You are the light of the world. A town built on a hill cannot be hidden. Neither do people light a lamp and put it under a bowl. Instead, they put it on its stand, and it gives light to everyone in the house. In the same way, let your light shine before others, that they may see your good deeds and glorify your Father in heaven." So that is a similar case here. Further illustration, think about a legal document, a contract, or a notary stamp. When you sign your name to a contract, you are completely binding yourself to those words. You are all in. What does it look like when a person stops merely playing religion and officially signs their names to the Lordship of Jesus? The stakes could not be higher. Verse 36 doesn't leave any gray area. It is life or death. It is eternal life or remaining under judgment. Neutrality toward Jesus is not an option. It should be the only option for us if we think about it. So brothers and sisters, that is the end of this chapter already. Just a quick summary of what we have talked about, or the things that we have discussed or learned for today. Beginning with the first one, the first section, verse 22 to verse 26. That is where we see the sparks of rivalry. Okay? This is where the tendency of comparison comes in. the situation is being set up, where the disciples of John saw an issue. Okay, they saw an issue and they talked to John the Baptist about it. This is where we talked about protecting the brand. And if we fail to recognize who the true owner is, that we are just stewards, then we fall to the same trap where the disciples of John did. And we talked about the next one, the next section, the joy of the best man. So as Christians, we are like the best man. And eventually, it's not about us entirely. It is about God. The light is not about us. The spotlight is not about us. Eventually, the light will point, should point to Jesus, to God. And finally, the power of stepping back in the last verses. And this is ultimately the seal. When we believe in someone, when we point it back to someone, it's also the seal saying, yes, I truly believe in someone, and it is showing through my words, through my life. The one from above. And as we bring this episode to a final close today, I want to challenge you to make John the Baptist's prayer your own personal anthem for the coming week. He must become greater, I must become less. Let him become greater in your speech. Let him become greater in your home. Let him become greater in your career. And let your own pride and self-ambition fade into the background. If you're listening today and you realize that you have been running your own life, trying to be the king of your own life, earthbound castle, remember the solemn warning of verse 36. True life is found only in the Son. Turn to Him today in true submissive faith. Repent of your sins, letting go of your old ways. Confess His magnificent saving name before men, and allow yourself to be buried with Him in the cleansing waters of baptism for the remission of your sins, so that you may rise to live a life where He is truly above all. Thank you so much for anchoring your hearts in John chapter 3 with me today. Next week, we cross a major geographical and cultural boundary into John chapter 4. We will watch Jesus intentionally walk into a territory that most religious people actively avoided, Samaria. We will sit down with Him at a dusty well at high noon and watch Him transform the life of a broken Samaritan woman. Read ahead in John chapter 4 verses 1 to 26 this week, and keep walking in humility. This has been Ignite Radio Philippines. I am Jesse Bestre, representing the Churches of Christ in the National Capital Region of the Philippines, as well as Metro South Church of Christ. May God bless you, keep you, and make His Son greater in your life every single day. Goodbye for now, and God bless you all.
1: All right, Igniters, that was none other our good friend, Brother Jesse Bestre, Igniters, from the program Be Still. So congratulate to you, Brother Jesse, for your wonderful segment, program here on Ignite Philippines. So amen to that. So what a wonderful series lesson from the book of John chapter 3, Igniters. And this is what Igniters declaring to us. That we can know what belief you have, is the model of our life is to come to the light in the humble obedience and submission to the Lord Jesus. No? And or is the model to hide our sins. No? Stay away from the light and live as we want. This is what our thing. Because our life is in God, in others, and our actions are in God. No? And our hope is in God. And everything we do is to be carried out in God. Oh, this is the new birth. And this is the life transformation. Oh, and Jesus is the light. It's what Jesus said. Come. Oh, come to the light. So what our response for that igniters? For that lesson today. If you heard from the book of John, the Gospel of John, Ignatius. No? So, thank you for that, Brother Jesse. And we got that more hearts from the brethren around us here. First and for all, as Sister TL right here, greetings, Brother Jesse. Listening from Seattle, USA, as she put hearts here, 1, 2, 3, 4, 5 hearts, 6 hearts for that lesson from you, Brother Jesse, and Sister TL right here again, as he said here, amen. Humble thyself in the sight of the Lord. Huh? She write also, amen. That's true. Too much, brother, especially on FB. No? So we see that people today are so busy in regards for their Facebook. No, even in the social medias. No? Use for that. For the work of the Lord. No? Take time for the Lord. Thank you for that, brother, Sister TL, for that remind. Sister TL, right here again, amen, brother, and amen. As she write again here, maraming salamat, Brother Jesse. May the Lord bless us all. God bless you, kapatid. As Sister TL, Brother JC, right here. And Brother Kirk also is hearted here. And right here, Brother JC, magandang tanghali, Brother JC. As Brother JC replied for that, greetings and magandang tanghali din po sa inyo. As Brother Kirk is hearted, 1, 2, 3, 4, 5, 6, 7. 7, 8, 9, 10 hearts for that for you, Brother Jesse. Think about how Brother Kirk enjoyed for your wonderful service from the book of John chapter 3, Brother Jesse. No? So I put that hearts as well. No? And amen to that. Thank you for that deep service lesson from chapter 3. We're looking forward for that, Brother JC. God willing, next week. No? Chapter 4. Yes, Igniters. So don't miss this wonderful series from the program Be Still with Brother JC Igniters. It's so exciting and interesting. As Brother Kirk said here, amen, good point. And he put again here, amen. And interesting point, brother. No? And he said again here, amen to that. Maraming salamat, Brother Jesse. As Brother Jesse replied here, praise God for the opportunity to share. God bless us all. And amen. Thank you for that, Brother Jesse. God bless you. So don't forget, Igniters, we are about 1:11 in the afternoon. So let's go on, Igniters, for our next program. We have the Pathfinder with Brother Simon, Igniters. It's so exciting this coming up also, Igniters, from the book of Galatians. Oh, it's this series. This will be the series last on Igniters. I think from this also chapter 4. So that's why stay tuned, stay connected here on Ignite Philippine Igniters. So right after this, one quick stinger from Ignite Philippines.
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1: Igniters, so welcome to the Pathfinder with Brother Simon. Igniters, and a big shout out to you, Brother Simon. Good evening to you, Brother Simon. Hope all of you are doing well. And alright, so Igniters, this will be the service lesson from the book of Galatians, Igniters. And hope we can get more learn igniters that we can apply to our spiritual lives, igniters. And okay, so it's a big shout out to our good friend Brother John is listening right now from Compostela, Cebu. Don't forget to tune in also to Brother John Igniters coming up right after our good friend Brother Simon Igniters. So, Brother Simon now is ready to set go here. It's now, Igniters, to open our hearts and mind with the very words of God as Brother Simon is set to go here. Brother Simon?
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2: 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We provide a Bible study, Sunday worship. We also share the gospel songs with our listener. And today we are going to study the Bible through this Ignite Radio program. I do encourage my listener, when we read the Bible, and please open your Bible with me sometime. We can read the scripture together. You can use any version you like. Normally, I will use a New King James Version. Occasionally, I also will use another version when I read the scripture. And today, we will continue to study the Bible. The past few times, I already studied the book of Galatians, chapter 1, chapter 2, and chapter 3. And today, we will continue to study this book. And today, we will share the Gospels will be the chapter 4. The book of Galatians chapter 4. At the end of the Galatians chapter 3, and then we know that through Jesus Christ, regardless of who we are, you are Gentile, Jew, slave, or free, whatever. And if you obey the truth, and then you follow the word of God, then you can become God's children. Not only that, especially the last verse of the chapter 3, it's also mentioned. And if you are Christ, then you are Abraham's seed and heirs according to the promise. When God chose Abraham and asked him to go to the promised land, God also mentioned to Abraham, and it mentioned about his generation or his heir will be blessed because of this promise. Now, God does not mention about Abraham's physical body or physical generations. God mentioned about the spiritual generation, because you can see that from verse 29, it mentioned about you are Christ, then you are Abraham's seed. Now, most of the people, probably our listener, we know that. In the Old Testament, God chose what kind of people to be his children. God chose a Hebrew or Israel. So the Israelites were God's chosen nation or children in the Old Testament. But in the New Testament, everyone, regardless of who you are Jew or Gentile, you are God's children if you obey the truth. And that's the reason. If we are in Christ, then we are Abraham's seed. This is very clear. So even though we are not from Jewish family, or we are not from Israel, but as long as we believe in God, then we are Abraham's seed. Anyway, let me go ahead to read the Galatians chapter 4, verse 1 to 11. I'm going to read it from the New King James Version. Now, I say that the heir, as long as he is a child, does not differ at all from a slave, though he is master of all, but is under guardians and stewards until the time appointed by the father. Even so, we, when we were children, were in bondage under the elements of the world. But when the fullness, sorry that, but when the fullness of the time had come, God sent for his son, born of the woman, born under the law, to redeem those who were under the law, that we might receive the adoption as sons. And because you are sons, God has sent forth the Spirit of his Son into your hearts, crying out, Abba, Father. Therefore, you are no longer a slave, but a son. And if a son, then an heir of God through Christ. But then, indeed, when you did not know God, you served those which by nature are not God's. But now, after you have known God, or rather are known by God, how it is that you turn again to the weak and the beggarly elements to which you desire again to be in bondage. You observe days and months and seasons and years. I am afraid for you, lest I have labored for you in vain. So, in the first few verses, you can see that it mentioned that, especially the verse 4, it mentioned the fullness of the time had come. God sent for his son, born of a woman, born under the law. So here it mentioned our Lord Jesus Christ, he was sent by the Father, and he was born under the law. Therefore, he was bound by the law too. He came to fulfill the prophecy which are mentioned in the New Testament. But he also preached the new law when he was on the earth. Oftentimes, when he said about, surely, I say to you, that's referred that he tried to promote the new law to the people. Now, let me give you the idea first. Matthew chapter 5, verses 17. Here, Jesus said that, do not think that I came to destroy the law or the prophets. I did not come to destroy, but to fulfill. What does it mean that? Now, remember that Jesus was born under the law. What kind of law? It's the Old Testament law. Because before Jesus Christ came to this world, we did not have the New Testament. We only have one law, Mosaic law, or the Old Testament law. Okay? So, Jesus came to fulfill the prophet from the Old Testament. He did not come to destroy the old law. He came to fulfill. But does not mean that we should keep the old law. But he said that, let me repeat one more time. Whenever he said, as surely I say to you, basically, he also tried to promote the new law. Now, first, he came to fulfill the old law's prophecies, the Old Testament prophecies. And then, after that, he also tried to educate the new thing, or we call it a new law, to his pupil. Let me go ahead to read it again. Now, for example, verse 18, Matthew chapter 5, verse 18, "For I assuredly, I say to you, till heaven and earth pass away, one jot or one tittle, will by no means pass from the law till all is fulfilled. Whoever therefore breaks one of the least of these commandments and teaches men so, shall be called least in the kingdom of heaven. But whoever does and teaches them, he shall be called great in the kingdom of heaven." Now, especially verse 20, I would like to mention that. "For I say to you," it's almost the same as surely I say to you, "that unless your righteousness exceeds the righteousness of the scribe and the Pharisee, and you will by no means enter the kingdom of heaven." Here, verse 21, "You have heard that it was said to those of the old, you shall not murder, and whoever murders shall be in danger of the judgment." But the Lord Jesus tried to say the new thing again. "But I say to you that whoever is angry with his brother without a cause shall be in danger of the judgment. And whoever said to his brother, Raker, shall be in danger of the council. But whoever said, you fool, shall be in danger of hellfire." So, for example, he mentioned that one of the Old Testament law, you shall not murder, okay? But he said that when you try to angry with your brother or sister, you also commit the same idea. You murder your brother or sister. So that's a different law. In the Old Testament, it's a physical that they need to do something. But in the New Law, hey, even though you did not take action to hurt the person, but if you get mad with this person, you probably also commit a murder too. And then when Jesus tried to say another example, for example, verse 27 and 28, "You have heard that it was said to those of old, you shall not commit adultery. But I say to you that whoever looks at a woman to lust for her has already committed adultery with her in his heart." Wow, you see that? In the Old Testament, when the person committed adultery with the other woman, basically they have a physical contact. But this one, Jesus said that if you see a woman and then you have the lust with this woman, then you commit adultery. So this is the new law. But remember that one more time. If our Lord Jesus Christ came to this world and he came to fulfill the Old Testament, you can say that.

And he did not come to destroy the Old Testament. But once the Old Testament complete, and then Jesus returned to heaven, and then what happened? His apostle began to speak about the new law. And also, when Jesus was on this earth, he already emphasized that. Whenever I said that, I say to you. Then basically, he tried to teach about the new law, okay? And that's the reason I point out that, for example, that you shall not commit murder, you shall not commit adultery. Yeah, this is the old law. But in the new law, even though you get mad with your brother, then you commit adultery, you commit a murder. Or if you see the a woman and then you have the lust with this woman, want to have sex with this woman, then you already commit adultery. You don't need to touch the lady. So you can see that there are two different laws. One is a physical law, the other one is you can say the spiritual law. Basically, in the New Testament, the law tried to remind us how we should follow Jesus Christ. Now, when Jesus was nailed on the cross, so basically, oftentimes we say that he nailed the Old Testament on the tree or on the cross. And the believers are not slaves anymore if they believe Jesus Christ. They do not need to keep the any law from the Old Testament, because in the Old Testament, we know that there are 10 commandments, especially when Israelite and Moses left Egypt, and then they arrived at the foot of the Mount Sinai, and God called Moses to go up to the mountain and then pick up the 10 commandments. And basically, we know that God gave his people 10 commandments, but there are also other laws God also gave them. For example, at the temple, the Levite, when they serve the law at the temple, what kind of clothes they need to wear, and also what kind of animal they should offer to God. Basically, they need to follow this kind of law until they know how to serve the law. But in the Old Testament, there are many different laws besides the 10 commandments, because sometimes God also mentioned about if you accidentally to hurt a person and then kill the person, then what happened? What kind of punishment you will have? And then you go to read it from the Old Testament. They will mention about you probably you need to pay this penalty to maybe lose your life, or maybe if you accidentally hurt and kill the person, you need to go to the refuge. This city of the refuge, and then you need to stay there until after a certain time, you can relieve and go back to your home city. This is also is the law too. But in the New Testament, who will live under the New Testament? Definitely the believer, or sometimes we call it a Christian. In fact, New Testament does not ask the believer or Christian to keep the Old Testament law or Old Testament festival. You know that in the Old Testament, God set up the several different festivals for his people to keep it. Okay, one is the Tabernacle Festival, or the other one is Atonement Festival. And then they need to offer the animals to God in order to remember their sin. But in the New Testament, you don't see that Christians need to offer the animal to God. Why? Because we live under the God's grace. Our Lord Jesus Christ, he died on the cross. He used his life to sacrifice to the Father because of him. The believer who believe in him, they are not slaves anymore, because Jesus use his blood to wash away Christian life. And Jesus also redeemed those who believe in him. The believer can call the Heavenly Father, Abba Father, because of Jesus. Without

0: 3 verses 26 and 27, it mentioned about, "For you are the sons, are all sons of God through faith in Christ Jesus. For as many of you as were baptized into Christ have put on Christ." For as many of you, okay, and then the verse 28, "There is neither Jew nor Greek, there is neither slave nor free, there is neither male nor female, for you are all one in Christ Jesus." So, basically, through our Lord Jesus Christ, then we are God's children. We don't need to keep the Old Testament law. We don't need to keep that Old Testament festival. Okay? Now, in the Old Testament, God also make the appointment with, the promise with Abraham. And it mentioned about his generation, especially male who was born in this world. After eight days, he need to have the circumcision. But in the New Testament, the Bible did not mention again the physical circumcision. It mentioned about the spiritual circumcision. Whenever you believe in God, basically you need to learn to live according to God's will. That means you need to get the forgiveness from God. You need to live as you're supposed to live. I mean, you can call the holy life, okay, or pure life. Okay, in the past, you did not know God. You do something, you sin against God, you don't know. But now you become God's children. When you make mistake, what should you do? You can ask the Father to forgive you, or ask God to wash away your sin. So this is the Christian today need to do it. Now, I know that in the Old Testament, Jewish people also need to keep certain things such as the Passover, Sabbath day, and so on and so on. But in the New Testament, basically, Christians do not need to keep this Passover or Sabbath day. Okay, Paul warned the believer also be careful, because sometimes the false teacher will come to confuse Christian belief. For example, they may say that their Christian cannot marry certain people, or the people who serve at the temple or at the church, God forbid them to marry someone. Like, this is not what the Bible said. This comes from the human teaching. Okay, let me go ahead to read 1 Timothy chapter 4, verses 1 to 5. "Now, the Spirit expressly says that in later time, some will depart from the faith, giving heed to deceiving spirits and doctrines of demons, speaking lies in hypocrites, having their own conscience sealed with a hot iron, forbidding to marry, and commanding to abstain from food which God created to be received with thanksgiving by those who believe and know the truth. For every creature of God is good, and nothing to be refused if it is received with thanksgiving, for it is sanctified by the word of God." And Paul remind Timothy, be careful, some of the false teachers, they will set up a lot of the human teaching. They will tell the people what thing they can do, what thing they cannot do. For example, from the Catholic Church, they said that the people who serve at the temple, Catholic Church, such as pastor, or maybe the evangelist, or maybe the elders or something like that, or the father, they call the in Catholic Church, they call the person who stand in front of people, and then they call them father. So those you probably you find out that they cannot marry because they need to devote their own time to serve the Lord. If they want to marry, and then they should not be a father, because according to the Catholic teaching, father or the nun cannot marry. So that's when Paul already remind young Timothy. He need to remind the other Christian in Galatia, and because some of the false teacher will come to confuse them. They may teach the forbidding marriage, they will commit to abstain some food, and so on and so on. For example, in the Old Testament, what kind of food Jewish people cannot eat? For example, in the Old Testament, did God people allow to eat pork? Probably not, because a lot of Muslim people also believe this idea that they cannot eat pork, or they cannot eat the fish without the scale. So this is the way the in the Old Testament, God's people need to keep this kind of command. But what about in the New Testament? Did Jesus mention about that thing again? Or did the apostles, 12 apostles, mention about this thing again? They must abstain the certain food they cannot eat. I don't think the New Testament mentioned. I do remember that. When I studied at the Seventh-day Adventist college, and then every Friday night, basically, they will not provide any activity for the believer or for the student, because they believe that next day it will be the Sabbath day. They need to concentrate themselves or try to prepare the food with them, and then when the time comes, then that they can, let me see that. This one is, yeah, in the New Testament, the Bible did not mention about we cannot eat pork or the fish without the scale, whatever. Basically, in the New Testament, does not mention about this thing. And all things we can buy from the market, we can eat. But remember, not all things are good for us too, because some of the food may not good for our health. If we eat too much, it will cause some of the health problem. And that's reason Christians should remember that. What kind of law we should follow. And Paul also tried to remind the Galatian Christian, Christianity and the law do not mix together. We should not mix it with the Mosaic law today. And we can read the Mosaic law. We can learn the lesson, how they deal with God's law. And then we can see how faithful they were. But if they fail, what will happen? What will God do to them? And basically, it's good for us to study. But it also mentioned about the old law is like the tutor. It teach us about what happened about in the old time. And also, why did Paul say that, I'm afraid for you, lest I have labored for you in vain? Some of the Jewish people in the city of Galatia, they try to force the Gentile to keep the Mosaic law. Basically, they put the new law and old law together. They confuse some of the Gentile. And that's the reason Paul tried to say that my neighbor in your area was in vain, because you did not remember what I said. We should keep the new law. We don't keep the old law. Because the old law, our Lord Jesus Christ, nailed it on the cross. But too sad, some of the Jewish background, Jewish Christian, they keep the old law and the new law. They also remind the Gentile, they also need to keep the old law and the new law. But when you read the old law, you remember that God promised Abraham's generation, okay, they will be blessed if as long as they keep God's command. That means as long as they keep the law, Mosaic law. But in the New Testament, the apostle, our Lord, did not say that the believer must keep the old law. Contrary, the old law will be abolished. And we don't need the old law anymore. Because in the old law, the God's people, they need to offer the animals every year to God and to remember the sin they commit. But in the new law, Jesus came to the world and he sacrificed himself once on the cross. Then those who believe in God can be forgiven of their sin. They don't live in the sinful world. I mean, they were not a slave of sin because their sins were forgiven by Jesus Christ because Jesus used his blood to wash away their sin. But it's so sad. You can see that from this chapter 4, verses 12 to 20. Some of the brother, they continue to emphasize that we should not only to keep the new law, we also need to keep we should not only keep the new law, we should also keep the old law. And that's the reason they confuse some of the people. And Paul was very disappointed. They created some kind of what we call the other gospel. I mentioned that from chapter 1, there is only one gospel. But people use their belief or their human teaching to mingle with the Word of God. And that's the reason it confused other people. And that is the main thing Paul tried to remind the Christian in Galatia. They should not confuse with these two laws. Today, Christian only live under one law, not the two law, not the Old Testament and the New Testament. Christian only live under the New Testament law. So you can see that that's the problem. Some of them, they did not understand about the truth. They probably because they don't spend time to study. And that's the reason when Paul saw some Galatian Christian, they changed their faith, and he was very upset with them. And that's the reason he keep on reminding them, we should keep the new law. And also from the verses 21 to 31, Paul also pointed out that the example of the Abraham's wife. We know that Abraham had many wives. His main wife was Sarah, you can say that. Sarah was the first wife of Abraham. And then Sarah also had some of the maidservants who served Sarah and Abraham. Especially one of her maidservants was Hagar. And one day, Sarah recommend Abraham to sleep with Hagar. Then through her, Abraham had the descendants. But God promised Abraham and Sarah they will have their own child. Sarah thought that she already passed the age of giving birth. She wondered why until now she did not have any children. Probably she think that maybe through Hagar, her husband, will have the descendants. And that's the reason she recommended her maidservant Hagar to her husband. And then they have their own child after Hagar sleep with Abraham. But this child, the Bible said that this is the born woman. The born woman refer to Hagar. And born woman have a children, and then they continue to follow the law of Moses, and they were slaves. But Sarah stand for the new law in Christ Jesus, because Sarah was a free woman, and her children, okay, in the future, they will be the true children of Abraham. Those who hold the faith in Christ Jesus were from the free woman. The idea is there's two laws. The old law, you can say that it's like Hagar was the bond woman, and people who lived under the old law, they will continue to be their sin was not totally washed away from God, because every year they need to ask the priest to offer the animal for them. Then it will remind them they have sinned. But today, Christians who believe in God, and as long as they believe in God and follow God's word, Jesus' blood can wash away their sin. Because Jesus died on the cross, he sacrificed his life for all who believe in him. So basically, today Christians do not need to offer any animal to God, because Jesus was a scapegoat. He was a true lamb. He died on the cross for those who believe in him. And that's the reason we were not slaves. We were children of Abraham. We were children of God. So the idea from the chapter 4, we can see that basically Paul tried to remind the Christian there are two laws. One is under the bond woman. That's referred to the old law. The other law is under the Sarah. That's referred to the New Testament. Because Sarah was the free woman, and through her, and then we have the our Lord Jesus Christ come to this world. And also through Jesus Christ, and we are free from sin. We don't live in sin anymore. I know that we live on this earth, we periodically we may commit sin, but because of Jesus Christ, we can ask Jesus to forgive our sin. His blood will continue to wash away our sin. This is also God's blessing. He blesses those who believe in him. So I do encourage my listener, if you have a question and you don't understand about this two law, and then you can let us know. We can help you to understand a little bit how you can define whether we should keep the old law or we only keep the new law, something like that. We can help you to understand. So please make sure that if you have questions about this two law, we can help you. And then you can contact us. We will try our best to explain to you. But anyway, from the chapter 4, basically, Paul tried to remind the Christian in Galatia. Remember that our Lord Jesus Christ also came to this world under the new law. He also came to fulfill the old law. Okay, he did not come to destroy the old law. He came to fulfill the prophecy. But he also educated his believer. Just like I said that, as soon as I say to you, every time when you hear this, when you see this phrase, and he tried to promote the new law, and after he died and returned to heaven, and then the apostle began to preach the new law. Okay, and they also remind all the believers, Jesus came to this world. He died for all, not only for the Jewish people. He died for all people. And through him, all people who believe in him, they can be God's children. May God bless our listener. If you have any question, you can contact us. I pray that the Lord will continue to guide all of our listeners to take the action to believe in God. God love you. Bye-bye.
1: Alright, Igniters, that's our good friend, Brother Simon Igniters from the program, The Pathfinder. And amen, amen to that. That's wonderful and deep, serious lesson from the book of Galatians, Igniters. This reminds us that Christ ended the law, Igniters, Moses. And Christ won freedom for us. So why we go back to the yoke of slavery? No, neither the idolatry nor the law of Moses. No? We'll consider Igniters in my lesson last week. No? It's all about from the book of Hebrews. No? So it means that Igniters, that we are free. No, when you stay away from sin, you are free when you are clinging to Christ with all your might, and you are free when your desire is for Jesus and His gospel. No? We think sin is freedom, but every sin enslaves. No, you are free when you turn from sin. And people today, we talk about people today are so enslaved, insane, to their desires in the name of freedom. And they think that they are free and are proclaiming their freedom, but they live enslaved to those desires, passions. They cannot say that they are not free, but are only more and more enslaved, sinful desires. Do not free us, but cause us to not be able to do what we want to do. Although the flesh wins the battle over the mind, and our freedom is lost, Christ has set us free. Christ has set us free. And do not go back to any kind of slavery by the way you live in your life today. Because Christ formed you. No? Christ formed in you when you say Jesus as your freedom, not your obligation or duty. That's why we enjoy the freedom in Christ. No? So give your life, Igniters, to Jesus. And in Him will set you free. And amen to that. Come to Jesus. And in Jesus, you will set you free. So what is the hindrance, Igniters, that you did not obey the gospel today? Remember, Jesus loves you so much. That's why He gave His life for you and me in order for us to be saved, to be secure from the wrath to come. Remember, Igniters, that there will be a judgment day set for Christ. If you continue to do against of God, Igniters, God said, just keep in mind that there will be judgment time. And we will be consequence. We will be face the consequence on that day of what we did in this world. So we got a lot of hearts from Sister Tiel. As Sister Tiel rolled here hearts as well. And amen to that. And also, Brother Jesse Brestry is hearted for that. And as Sister Tiel right here. Okay. Greetings, Brother Simon. And as well, hearts and amen, brother. Several man-made doctrines mix with the Bible today by denominations. Huh? Well, it's true. That's true, Sister Tia. No, you're mixed about the old law. If you look at the Seventh-day Adventist Church, they are still stand about the Sabbath keeper. Even though they know the truth that that Christ ended the law, they are still mixed with that with the doctrines of Christ, and they all law. So this is what today, in regards for the form of denominations, are majority for the people. Because people today are only listening, not because they are not reading their Bible too. They are not following the exact quent of in terms of the New Testament. So it's sad to them that most people or majority of the people believe on that distance of that kind of doctrines today. So, Sister TL right here. Thanks, Brother Simon. Sadly, many like to follow the old law. And that's true. It's sad to them. And we try it to be right. Oh, I hope you have an open mind and hearts. No? That one day we'll go back will be open their mind and go ahead for the right point of what Jesus did. So Brother Kirk is right here. Thanks, Brother Simon. Look forward for your next study tomorrow. Don't forget Igniters. No? Don't forget put it in your mind that we have Brother Simon, God willing, tomorrow as part of the new from the program in North Bellingham, no? From the Mike Tuesdays with Brother Kirk. So check out the program, the Pathfinder with Brother Simon, here on Ignite Radio. As Brother Kirk is hearted, and Amen to that. As Brother Kirk sending greetings, Brother Simon. A shout out to you, Brother Simon, and a hearts for that. So I put that hearts also, and amen. Christ won the freedom for us. Yeah. So that's why we are now not in slavery of the old law. So why we go back in the old sacrifices rather than we have a better law, which is Christ today. Jesus Christ mediates that law. So don't forget Igniters to God's Brother Simon here on Ignite Philippines as part of Ignite Philippine programming every Tuesday at 1 p.m. It's so exciting and interesting, wonderful service lesson. And I know that Igniters, that you can drink some more words of God today. So, amen. So stay tuned, Igniters. We are not done yet. That's the second round of our programming here on Ignite Cebu, Ignite Philippines. So don't forget that we have a live Bible study with Brother John from Compostela, Cebu, Igniters. So that's why don't go anywhere else. Stay tuned. Stay connected here on Ignite Radio. And this is one quick song, Igniters. And this song is all about how excellent is thy name.

0: Hi, my name is Ron Beckett. I'm one of the elders here, wanting to invite you to come to Surrey Church of Christ, located at 15042 92nd Avenue. See you there at the Surrey Church of Christ, a better place to be.
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1: Welcome to our live Bible study with our good friend, Brother John Igniters. And Brother John is set to go here right now, Igniters. And I'm glad to have Brother John in this hour. So the mic is now open, Igniters, with our good friend, Brother John. So

0: All right, so Brother John, hello bro.
1: Bro, nakatog man ko eh.
0: Okay bro.
1: Nira ka nang kuan pa ko mo usaka po sa taas.
0: Yes bro, okay. Okay. 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
1: Ah, oh, sige, sige.
0: Okay. Okay. So all right, Igniters, one quick moment, Igniters. This is one quick invitation from Brother Kirk, since Brother John is setting his phone. So this one quick invitation first from our good friend Brother Kirk as we go ahead with Brother John.

0: Hi, my name is Angel Thunder, the host of The Final Take, wanting to invite you to come to the Surrey Church of Christ located at 15042 92nd Avenue. See you there at the Surrey Church of Christ, a better place to be.
1: Alright, Igniters, that's our good friend Brother Kirk, Invitation Igniters. So let's go on, Igniters, to our Bible study with Brother John. So here is Brother John, Igniters.

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1: Alright, Igniters, so welcome Igniters, and this is your brother Lizar is reporting live here from our Ignite Philippines studio. And hope all of you are still with us here on Ignite Radio. And we are now about to fourth round of our program Igniters, as brother Lucas Igniters is set go here from the program The Thirsty Soul. Yes, Igniters, The Thirsty Soul, series lesson, Igniters, from our good friend brother Lucas from the book of Corinthians, Igniters. And you know that Apostle Paul write that, Igniters, to know that we have, just like Apostle Paul, dead, Igniters, that he have power and strength to preach the gospel, the good news to all. Alright, so a big shout out to our good friend still listening with us here, our good friend Sister TL and Brother Kirk, our good friend Brother John is still with us listening. And okay, and we are now headed to Cotabato Igniters, where our good friend Brother Lucas Igniters is set go here. Okay. Mm-hmm. So now, Igniters, The Thirsty Soul is now ready to go here on Ignite Philippines. Brother Lucas, have a blessed afternoon to you. Go ahead, bro. Yes, go ahead.
2: 2 Timothy chapter 3, verse 16 and 17, it says, all scripture is given by inspiration of God, and is profitable for doctrine, for reproof, for correction, for instruction in righteousness, that the man of God may be complete, thoroughly equipped for every good work. 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And also in Romans chapter 15 verse 4 it says, for whatsoever things were written aforetime were written for our learning, that through patience and comfort of the scriptures might have hope. Good day everyone, I am Rene Boy Lucas from Kabakan Church of Christ in North Cotabato, here in Mindanao, over in the Philippines. 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At sa mga oras po ito, mga kapatid, for this moment, I am very, very grateful again. At I have an opportunity to spread the good news to each and everyone, to to inspire our brothers and sisters in Christ for different countries and places. Dito po sa ating programa na The Thirsty Soul, dito po sa Ignite Radio, na kung saan atin pong patatagin ang ating spiritual body, mga kapatid, at busugin, no? Sapagkat nakakaramdam din po tayo ng gutom sa ating physical body at spiritual body, no? Kaya nga ating Panginoon sabi niya sa book of Matthew chapter 4 verse 4, that man shall not live by bread alone, but by every word that proceedeth from the mouth of God. Ang tao po ay hindi lamang po sa tinapay na bubuhay lamang, kundi sa mga salita na lumalabas sa bibig ng ating Diyos. So for this moment, brothers and sisters in Christ, it's a big privilege for me na pakunahan ko po kayo dito sa ating programa. And before we start, I just want to remind each and everyone, if you have a Bible there or any Bible applications, please open it and read it with me so that no one can say there's a bias or prejudicism while we're studying the Word of God. And also, we use two kinds of translation, which is Tagalog and English, so that each one of us must understand better. So for this moment, brothers and sisters in Christ, gusto ko pong dalhin kayo sa Book of 1 Corinthians, na kung saan ipagpapatuloy po natin ang ating series. Since we done discussing about the 1 Corinthians chapter 12 verse 1, I just want to continue our lessons starting in verse 2 down to 11. So our mana for today is entitled First Corinthians chapter 12 verse 2 to 11. Talks about many gifts and one spirit, no? So yun po ang ating tatalakayan po sa mga oras po ito, mga kapatid. But before that, allowed me to lead you a prayer for the opening prayer, mga kapatid. So let us pray. Our most gracious and loving Father, full of grace, full of mercy, full of love, full of blessings and joy, Father, for this moment, Lord God, we as your children, we're here again to study your word, Lord God. We are here to learn a lot of things when it comes to spiritual matters. Father, we ask you that your presence to be with us for this moment, and that you're always there for us to help us every time and then, to guide us and give us the knowledge and wisdom from my bench that we can do what your will, Lord God. And Father, bless everyone, from the youngest to the all listeners for this program. Bless us, Father, as your children, and continue lead us the way Lead us, Lord God, for this program. And Father, please open our hearts and minds so that we can No, your will, Lord God. And Father, bless us and forgive us for all our trespasses that committed against you. And all these things we pray in Jesus' name. Amen. So for this moment, brothers and sisters in Christ, allow me to read the following verses from 1 Corinthians chapter 12, verse 2 to 11. So, many gifts, one spirit. So allow me this following verses, mga kapatid, to read. And it says, "Ye know that ye were Gentiles carried away unto these dumb idols, even as ye were led. Wherefore I give you to understand that no man speaking by the Spirit of God calleth Jesus a curse, and that no man can say that Jesus is the Lord by the Holy Ghost. Now, there are diversities of gifts, but the same Spirit. And there are differences of administrations, but the same Lord. And there are diversities of operations, but it is the same God which worketh all in all. But the manifestations of the Spirit is given to every man to profit withal. For to one is given by the Spirit the word of wisdom, to another the word of knowledge by the same Spirit, to another faith by the same Spirit, to another the gifts of healing by the same Spirit, to another the working of miracles, to another prophecy, to another discerning of spirits, to another diverse kinds of tongues, to another the interpretation of tongues. But all this worketh that one and the selfsame Spirit, dividing to every man severally as he will." Sa Tagalog ito po. 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So pagpalain po nawa ng Diyos ang ating mga talatang binasa sa mga oras pong ito, mga kapatid. Na, in our topic, you know, we began our study of spiritual gifts and last lessons by examining how spiritual gifts were given to Christians. We noticed in that study that the scriptures repeatedly describe Christians receiving spiritual gifts only by an apostle laying his hands on a Christian. If you see in Acts chapter 8, verse 15 down to 18, and Romans chapter 1, verse 9 down to 11, and chapter 11, verse 2 rather, and Romans chapter 1, verse 9 to 11, and 2 Timothy chapter 1, verse 6 to, down to 7. Now, Apostle Paul writes this section concerning spiritual gifts to the Corinthians so that they would not be led astray or uninformed about these gifts. If you see in 1 Corinthians chapter 12, verse 1, that's reminders about spiritual gifts. In the same way, we want to have our faith built on a firm foundation so that we are not uninformed or led astray by false teaching. Now, sometimes people claim that there are apostles today and therefore the gifts can continue out. However, we notice the qualifications for being an apostle of Christ and these qualifications cannot be met today. To prove this point even further, mga kapatid, one of the Bible scholar, which is Wayne Gordon, a not unrespected Bible scholar, was written many books and is a continualist or continuationist, believes that miraculous spiritual gifts are still continuing today. States then, according to Systematic Theology 911, since no one today can meet the qualification of having seen the rising Christ with his own eyes, there are no apostles today. So, Apostle Paul did not want the Corinthians to be led astray. This concern is seen in 1 Corinthians chapter 12, verse 2 to 3. Now, Apostle Paul wants Christian to know that their former experience as pagans may have poorly informed them to understand the realities concerning spiritual gifts. And what God does through the Spirit is not the same as the idol worship these people had experienced before coming to Christ. Particularly, Apostle Paul reminds Christians that so-called inspired utterances are not necessarily inspired by the Holy Spirit. There may be people claiming to be speaking from the Holy Spirit, but that does not mean that they really are Apostle Paul uses an extreme illustration to make his point. So obviously, a person who is speaking from the Holy Spirit is not going to say Jesus is a curse. A person who is speaking with the Holy Spirit will only speak the truth. No one who is speaking in the Holy Spirit will speak false things. So for this moment, mga kapatid, we have two points natin pong nakitaan dito sa ating passages na binasa. And first point is describing spiritual gifts, no? Sa example natin. In verse 4, Apostle Paul states that there are many different spiritual gifts. A listing of some of the gifts are given by Apostle Paul in verses 8 to 10. And some were given the gift of speaking wisdom. Some were given the spiritual gift of healing. Some were given the gift of working miracles. Some were given the spiritual gift of prophecy. Some were given the gift of speaking in tongues. Some were given the gift of interpreting tongues. The point is that there are all kinds of spiritual gifts. These gifts are given for the common good, according to verse 7. Now, these gifts are not given for boasting or a person to use for himself. Now, I hope you will consider that this is different than what we see in the religious world today. Many try to claim to have spiritual gifts to draw attention to themselves. They claim to have gifts so that they will seem to have some kinds of spirituality. But I want us to notice Apostle Paul's instructions that these spiritual gifts were not used for self, but for the common good. These things were given so that other Christians would be benefited. These gifts are not for self-indulgence, but for the community of Christ. These gifts were used to serve others, not serve self. And these gifts were not to be a badge of spirituality, but an outflow of God's grace. Now, I want us to notice something else about the listing of these spiritual gifts. Spiritual gifts are not talents. Yes, agree? Natural talents, skills, and abilities are certainly granted by God, but these are not spiritual gifts. But we see in the scriptures, nor are not the gifts that Apostle Paul speaks about in 1 Corinthians chapter 12 to chapter 14. Unbelievers can have spiritual gifts of generosity or kindness or compassion. Spiritual gifts are supernaturally given by God to believers by the apostles laying their hands on a Christian. So when we speak about spiritual gifts, do not think that you have the gift of God or something like that. All the gifts listed in verse 8-10 are gifts given by the Holy Spirit when an apostle laid his hands on an individual. Mga kapatid. Now, but if you notice something even more important, you notice that Apostle Paul does not merely say that God gives the gift. If you look at verse 6,

God empowers the gift. For the other translations read that God works, according to the NASB translation, KJV translation, NIV and NLT translations. But in each CSB and NRSB translation, instead of works, the translations is activates, the gift of God. God is the one who makes the gift work. The gift was activated or started by God. Now, these people did not activate their own gifts. A person did not exercise the gift on their own power. Now, consider how different this is from what we see in the religious world that tries to exercise spiritual gifts. They will activate their gift themselves. They will heal on their own power. No? That's the claim of the others. Kaya nila magpagaling ayon sa kanilang kapangyarihan. No? They will prophesy from their own will. Nako, napakahirap ito. Napakahirap ito na tao. They mean that they are very powerful. Na kaya nilang gawin iyon. Mag-prophecy, magpagaling. Now, I have never seen or heard of a person who claimed to have a gift of tongues or prophecy or healing say, God is not working in me right now. They all activate the gift themselves. Apostle Paul says that this is not possible. The true spiritual gifts given by the Holy Spirit through an apostle laying his hands on a Christian were only activated and exercised by God. We can see all kinds of examples of this truth in the New Testament. But notice one instance that really shows this is makikita po natin sa Book of Acts chapter 5 verse 14 down to 15, and it says, and more than ever believers were added to the Lord, multitudes of men and women, so that they even carried out the sick into the streets and laid them on cots and mats. That as Peter came by, at least his shadow might fall on some of them. Now, did Apostle Peter activate his gift of healing so that this shadow held people? No? Did Apostle Peter will this to happen? Not at all. Of course not. God empowered this healing so that everywhere Apostle Peter walked, people were healed, even when his shadow passed over them. Here is the point we learned by the Apostle Paul. If you are causing your gift, then you do not have a spiritual gift. Alin na ba yan, mga kapatid? Another point, understanding the gift of prophecy.

of prophecy is listed to how the Apostle Paul Peter describes prophecy. In 2 Peter chapter 1 in verse 21, it says, "For no prophecy was ever produced by the will of man, but men spoke from God as they were carried along by the Holy Spirit." Now in short, mga kapatid, Apostle Peter says that prophecy is the speaking the very words of God. The person does not decide what to say. The Holy Spirit calls the person to speak God's word. The person with the gift of prophecy, when the gift was exercised, did not speak his own words. Now, listen to how different the gift of prophecy is defined today. No? The speaking forth in merely human words what God has brought to mind

prophecy is a mixture of the infallible divine word of God and the fallible, oftentimes errant interpretation and application of men and women like you and me. Now, please consider how different this is from how Apostle Peter described prophecy. The true gift of prophecy was to speak the very words of God. This is why God could give this powerful declaration. In Deuteronomy chapter 18 verse 20 down to 20, it says, "But the prophet who presumes to speak a word in my name that I have not commanded him to speak, or who speaks in the name of other gods, that same prophet shall die. And if you say in your heart, how may we know the word of the Lord, that the Lord has not spoken? When a prophet speaks in the name of the Lord, if the word does not come to pass or come true, that is a word that the Lord has not spoken. The prophet has spoken it presumptuously. You need not be afraid of him." Now, God commanded that people who claim to speak in God's name but did not truly speak the words of God were to be killed. Now, the people would want to know how they would be able to discern if a person truly had the gift of prophecy according to Deuteronomy chapter 18 verse 21. Now, the test is if his words came true or not. If a person claimed to speak as a prophet, but his words are not true or do not come to pass, that person was to be killed. Now consider that this is different, mga kapatid. According to some storms, describes the prophecy. He says that every person who ever had the gift of prophecy had something wrong. But God says that whoever truly has the gift of prophecy never said anything wrong, because they spoke the very words of God. Prophecy was not left to the interpretation or application of the prophet. Yeah. They were activated and empowered by God, not themselves, and said the words that the Holy Spirit carried them along to say. Now, just as a note, as I listen to these online sermons by Sam Storms, they had people who claim to have the gift of prophecy get on the microphone and exercise their gift. Every prophecy was non-specific and useless. For example, one person prophesied, "God wants to build you up.

0: Now please read through the scriptures and try to find that kind of broad, non-specific prophecy. That is not a prophecy at all. Prophecy is always presented as the infallible, authoritative declaration of God's inherent revelation. It was not an impression of the mind, whatever clear or vague. Prophecy is a verbal declaration. Using words, the prophecy vocalized audibly or wrote legibly in the presence of others who could hear or read them. We cannot define prophecy more broadly than the scriptures give. No, kapatid. Because many people nowadays practicing something like that. Prophecy, speaking in tongues, no, healing or from his name or their own powers. No? What the Bible it says, mga kapatid. No? It's very clear, mga kapatid, sa ating pong nabasa. No? So for our conclusions, mga kapatid, all spiritual gifts are given by God. No? Through an apostle laying hands on a Christian. No? Not your own only powers, not your own only gifts. All spiritual gifts are given by God, not to any goddesses, no, or statues, or any teachings and doctrines. No? Those who are practicing the the black magic, the sorcerers, no? It's common in like the provinces, marami yan, mga kapatid, and even in the cities. Maraming nag-practice ng ganyan. But the true spiritual gifts is from above only. It's given by God. Therefore, there are no spiritual gifts given today because all the apostles died. Ibig sabihin, mga kapatid, hanggang doon lang ang spiritual gifts na may kakaya sa mga apostol that time. Hanggang doon lang, no? Na umiiral. 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That's not matter, mga kapatid. All spiritual gifts were activated and powered by God. No person exercised their gift by their own will or power. But kabaliktaran ito, mga kapatid, no? People nowadays, they practice and exercise their gift by their own will or power. Kaya ang iba, maraming lumalapit sa mga, they are communicating sa mga black magics or sa mga espiritu kung saan lupalop ng galing, no? 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Instead, they are following the will of God, but they are following their own will or power. Now, the gift of prophecy was speaking the very words of God, which are without error and fully trustworthy. But nowadays, mga kapatid, if they are speaking in tongues, doing prophecy, dyan mo makikita, mga kapatid, that there's have an error, no? And not fully trustworthy words from their mouths and deeds, mga kapatid. Anyone who claimed to prophecy but was wrong was declared a false prophet. Pakatandaan pa natin, mga kapatid, that no one was to listen or to follow. No? We must employ this same test today, mga kapatid. Here is the great things that God has given us. We do not need prophets today. No? Hindi natin kailangan yan, mga kapatid, because mayroon na po ito yung Biblia. Because the apostles and prophets wrote down the very words of God for us, which He told, which He hold, rather, in our hands today. When we read, we are reading the very words of God so that we can come to Christ and be safe. If you have time, mga kapatid, just visit and read the book of Ephesians chapter 3 and verse 3 to 5 and Revelation chapter 1 and verse 3. So, yun po, mga kapatid, medyo malinaw na yun, no? 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Bible which give us na to know the truth. Sabi nga sa Biblia, and you shall know the truth, and the truth shall set you free. So thank you, brothers and sisters in Christ, for listening for this program. Hope and pray for the next lessons. Let's continue these lessons. And I know Mary, a very powerful words na binibitawan po ni Apostle Paul, and many lessons matuklasan po natin dito sa lessons na ito sa ating series ng Book of 1 Corinthians. So for the next lessons, atin pong i-continue yan, no? But as of now, let's end for this part. And thank you for listening for this program, brothers and sisters in Christ. We hope and pray na ma-apply po natin yan sa ating buhay, at paano tayo umiiwas mga ganyang mga katuruan. So before we end, let us pray. O dakila naming Diyos na banal, dakila sa lahat, nagmamayari ng aming mga buhay, pinanggagalingan ng lahat ng aming mga kalakasan at sa aming mga pangangailangan sa araw-araw. 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Thank you po sa inyong mga aral, Ama. Mula na po sa aming tinalakay sa Book of 1 Corinthians chapter 12 verse 2 to 11. It talks about many gifts but one gifts, no? And thank you, Lord God, sa lessons na ito. We hope and pray, Lord God, that we apply it in our daily life and to grow in spiritually according to your will, Lord God. And Lord God, be with us until the end of our life. And don't forget us every time and then, Father, to bless us in spiritual matters and earthly matters, Lord God. And continue, Lord God, bless us every single day. And continue protect us in any harms and dangers, Father. Continue forgive us for all our trespasses that committed against you. And all these things we pray in Jesus' name. Amen.
1: Alright, igniters, that's our good friend, Brother Locas, igniters from Kabaka and North Cotabato, from the program, The Thirsty Soul. And such a wonderful lesson, igniters, from the book of 1 Corinthians, chapter 2. So, this reminds us, igniters, no? So, that we have spiritual gifts that we need to use for the Lord. So Sister Tia is hearted for that, and Brother Kirk also is hearted for that lesson. And I put that good afternoon, Brother Lucas, and thank you for that lesson that you have delivered us here today. So time check now is 3:54, and we're going about coming next, igniters. Don't forget, we have the program Be Devoted with Brother Eugene, igniters, and this will be in Tagalog language, igniters, from Isabella. It's good to have Brother Eugene, igniters, coming up next in about 6 minutes from now. So stay tuned, stay connected with these two song igniters, and this song is all about this is how we overcome.

0: Hi, my name is Angel Thunder, the host of The Final Take, wanting to invite you to come to the Surrey Church of Christ located at 15042 92nd Avenue. 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

0: Hi, my name is Ron Beckett. I'm one of the elders here, wanting to invite you to come to Surrey Church of Christ, located at 15042 92nd Avenue. See you there at the Surrey Church of Christ, a better place to be.
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1: So welcome to The Inheritance Igniters with Brother Rimhart. Oras po sa ating studio, alas 5:01 po ng gabi. At muli naman tayong makikinig, mga kaibigan, sa salita ng Diyos, no? Na ibahagi ng ating kapatid Brother Rimhart. So it's good to have Brother Rimhart in this time, Igniters, as he continue to devote himself to share God's word through in his program, The Inheritance. So shout out to you, Brother Rimhart, and the rest of the brethren here in Laga Church of Christ. Yes, Igniters, is our good friend Brother Rimhart is from Laga, you know? Laga Church of Christ, a gospel preacher there. So shout out there, Brother Rimhart, and to the rest of the brethren around us here listening, good morning, good afternoon, and good evening to all of you. So now with you, Igniters, the voice of our good friend, Brother Rimhart.
2: 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So wherever you are, you might be going home from work, and maybe you are at school, maybe you are doing something very important thing with your family, with your friends. May this opportunity will find you peace and wisdom as you receive the Word of God through our sharing in Ignite Radio Philippines. So may you have a very wonderful day and a heart that is able to receive the blessings spiritually, the spiritual inheritance that we have in Christ Jesus. So as we have our lessons, let's bow our heads for prayer. Our gracious and loving Father who art in heaven, thank you for this wonderful day where we can share your word through Ignite Radio Philippines, and even to the entire world that this program can lesson upon to the people and to those servants of yours, Father. Thank you for the partnerships that we have across the country. Wherever they are, you bless them, use them mightily to advance the kingdom in their country, in their places, and even more here in the Philippines. We pray for all who listens and to the people that has a struggles materially, financially, and most of all spiritually. May you give them opportunity, Father God, to receive the spiritual blessings today. We love you so much, and may you forgive our trespasses. This is our prayer. In Christ's name we pray, amen. So once again, let's continue our sharing, and we are going to look at again the book that we are been talking and sharing, especially in the book of Ephesians chapter 3 and starting in verse 11. So please, if you have Bible with you, kindly open your Bible and then read with me Ephesians chapter 3 verse 11 to 21. This was in accordance with eternal purpose, which he carried out in Christ Jesus our Lord, in whom we have boldness and confident access through faith in him. Therefore, I ask you not to lose heart at my tribulations on your behalf, for they are your glory. For this reason, I bow my knees before the Father, from whom every family in heaven and on earth derives its name, that he who grant you, according to the riches of his glory, to be strengthened with power through his Spirit and inner man, so that, in verse 17, so that Christ may dwell in your hearts through faith, and that you being rooted and grounded in love, may be able to comprehend with all the saints what is the breadth, the length, the height, and the deep, and to know the love of Christ which surpasses knowledge, that you may be filled up to all the fullness of God. Now to him who is able to do far more abundantly beyond all that we ask or think, according to the power that is working, according to the power that is working, according to the power that is working within us, to him be the glory in the church and in Christ Jesus to all generations forever and ever. So in this particular chapter, especially in the book of Ephesians chapter 3, this is the chapter that talks about the power of the gospel, that this gospel has been planned by God long time ago, and this mystery of the gospel has included those who are far away, and he is talking to the Gentiles people, to the least people, to the people that has no value, as if that they have no, you know, importance at all. But when it comes to the mystery of the gospel, you know, they are now part of the plan. They are included, you know, everybody. So that's why in verse 11, Paul used the words that this was accordance with the eternal purpose. You know what, when God planned that the manifold wisdom and the mystery of the gospel, you know, will be proclaimed, no, it was accordance with the eternal purpose. What do we mean by this eternal purpose? No, in accordance with the eternal purpose, meaning to say, it is a very definite plan of God, that everything was in his design, everything was being carefully planned, and there is no such accident on this, right? The power of the gospel, the mystery that Paul has been sharing to us in this very good chapter is, you know, an opportunity for all of us that this is accordance with the eternal purpose. The purpose of God in his mind, know that from the beginning, when God created, he created with purpose. Everything was created with purpose. Everything was, you know, being carefully planned by God. Now, that's what the word eternal purpose. That this purpose which he carried out, no, not to someone else, because some other denominations are claiming, no, that, you know, they are the ones who has the authority, no, and they are even claiming that they are the Son of God, you know. But now the Bible is very clear that this purpose, this eternal purpose which he carried out, you know, it's not on someone else, but he mentioned in verse 11, it's in Christ Jesus our Lord. So it's now again, no, being knitted, no, with Christ Jesus our Lord. When people have proclaimed the mystery, have proclaimed the power of the gospel, have proclaimed, you know, the idea of that is, you know, when they use the word of God to gain something, like, you know, some other, they call it like sugar-coated gospel or prosperity gospel, you know. What do you mean by that? No, they are just proclaiming and using the word of God for their own benefit, you know. But, you know, Paul said that it was not for them, but it should be through Christ Jesus, you know, that Christ is being acknowledged, that Christ is the head, that Christ is, you know, he's not just, you know, important, but he is the Lord. You know, you acknowledge that he is the Lord. You acknowledge that he is our master. We acknowledge that Christ Jesus, that this purpose was being carried out, you know, being planned by the Father in Christ Jesus. That is why acknowledging Jesus Christ is very important. When you do not have Christ Jesus in your life, then you do not have purpose at all. No? Paul said, you know, he gave up everything, he considered everything loss or garbage, rubbish, and that is only to have one thing in his life, and that is to know Christ. You know, the one who died and the one who being buried and resurrected and became the living God, you know, and became the Lord of our soul, of our life. So, do we acknowledge Jesus Christ? Or do we have Christ Jesus as our Lord? You know, as what I told some others, they have been in the church or they have grown in the church, but they are not growing in Christ Jesus. No, what do we mean by that? It simply means that, you know, they are going to the church, they are attending services, they are very devoted, but yet they are not growing with Christ. You know, they are just growing with cultures, traditions, you know, principles of this world, but they are not growing in Christ Jesus. So Paul is very clear on this, that we need to acknowledge, you know, Christ Jesus, because it was being carried out, the plan, the eternal purpose, the eternal plan of God is now being carried out by Christ Jesus Christ. Christ is the one who fulfilled this eternal purpose. That's why he is very important to my life, and hopefully Christ Jesus is very important to your life, because without Christ Jesus, then you do not have the eternal purpose. You do not have the meaning of your existence. You do not have eternal, you know, inheritance. You only have temporary comfort, maybe, but you do not have eternal inheritance. But when you have Christ Jesus, when you acknowledge Him and you accepted Him as your Lord, then the eternal purpose has been carried out. So, it was in the design of God. It was long time planned by God, you know, carefully, that this plan is being carried out in Christ Jesus, the Lord. You know, the word Lord again is appear on verse 11. Our Lord. There is no another Lord here, but only Christ Jesus. But some other Christians, they have many lords. What do you mean by that? They serve many people. They serve a lot of masters. Like, even on Sunday, they go to their work and they are serving the company and, you know, they are serving their boss. They are serving the money. No? They are not serving the one who carried out the eternal purpose. So, please consider Jesus Christ and serve Him as our Lord. Need to say, when you acknowledge Him as your Lord, then on Sunday, you serve Him. On your life, on your personal life, you serve Him. You know, in your personal or in public, you know, transparency, you know, there is no hidden agenda. You serve our Lord. And you are acknowledging Him. So when you have Christ Jesus in your life, then the eternal purpose you discover, you have, you receive, you know, the eternal purpose. Verse 12, it says here, in whom we have boldness and confident access through faith in Him. So, what do we mean by being bold or boldness in Him? You know, boldness means to say that you have the freedom of proclaiming, no? You don't have any reservation at all that when you proclaim Jesus Christ, you share Jesus Christ with boldness, with, you know, that you do not have any fear at all, because what you are sharing is the one who has the eternal purpose, the one who carried out the eternal purpose. So are we bold? Are we brave? Are we, you know, willing? No, hopefully, no, that all of us will have that kind of boldness in our heart. And Paul reminded us that we have boldness when you have Christ Jesus. Why? So it's been, you know, being the Bible is very plain that Christ makes our life, you know, we have the boldness of our life because, not because we have knowledge or we have talents, we have skills, but the reason is we have Christ Jesus who has carried out the eternal purpose. So are you proud of that? Are you happy with, are you excited that you have that Christ in your life who have carried out the eternal purpose of God? So knowing that we have Christ Jesus as the one who has carried out the eternal purpose, so it will result that those who believe and those who claim that they are Christians, then they will have that boldness, the freedom of speaking, you know, that you don't have any reservation at all to share. No, you make it sure that what you have is being shared to someone out there. You know, that, you know, you give it with, you know, with open and with freedom that you have shared this mystery of the gospel, mystery of the grace of God, you know, to the people. Not just boldness, but he said boldness and confident access. What do you mean by confidence? Mean to say you have that kind of assurance, you know, that what you are proclaiming and the Lord that you are serving, you know, it's not in vain. No, it's not something that it will just fade away, but there is something that it will last forever. And that is the word here that we need to understand, you know, that we have confident access. Mean to say, you don't have any doubts at all. When I go around and share and ask people, are you going to heaven when you die? And you know what their answer? It's very shocking. They said, well, if that is his will that I will be going to hell, then who am I to say that I'm not going there? No, if it is his will that I will be going to heaven, then who am I to say that I'm not going there? What do you mean by that? They are not sure, right? But you know what? The kind of confidence that we have in Christ Jesus is not like that, you know? Are you going to heaven? Yes. Why? Because I have Christ Jesus. I have received Him. I have this eternal purpose that has been carried out in Christ Jesus. So, you have the confidence. You know? So sorry and so sad to hear this from our friends or, you know, the people that we know in a denomination churches or in the big group of cult or something like that, that, you know, they are not sure. But the kind of confidence that Paul wanted for us is we need to be sure. We need to be confident that this confidence gives us what? Confident access. Confident access through faith. Through faith in Christ Jesus, in Him. So Christ Jesus is definite. Christ Jesus is real. Christ Jesus is eternal. Christ Jesus has that, you know, spiritual blessings. Do you believe that? Do you have that blessings? Do we have that confidence? So Paul said, hopefully you have that confidence knowing that Christ Jesus is your Lord, is my Lord, then you have that confident access. Access through faith that you are going to overcome the world and overcome obstacles. You are going to overcome trials because you have that confident that you have in Christ Jesus, that whatever painful He has been through, He overcome, even the pain on the cross. So it gives us confidence, right? That in all the struggles and in all the tribulations that we have to experience, you know, there is assurance that we can, you know, receive. That when we everything is over and we are able to endure, then there is what we call, you know, access, confident access to the faith in Him, you know. It's pointing to Jesus again. As the book of Hebrews said, looking unto Jesus, who is the finisher and author of our salvation. So, you are not going to look at on someone else or on your career or on your business, but it's going to be like you need to focus and look upon only unto Jesus. That everything is, you know, we have that access in Him. We have that confident in Him. So when you have that confident in Christ Jesus, you know, you became bold and you do not keep silent, but instead you keep on sharing or you keep on proclaiming. So hopefully Christians who are listening to us today, hopefully you've got now, you will have now the confidence and the boldness to share Jesus, knowing that we have this eternal purpose. Then hopefully you are motivated and inspired and fired up, you know, to share Jesus Christ with confidence and boldness. Therefore, I ask you not to lose heart at my tribulations on your behalf, for they are your glory. So, Paul is giving us reasons why not why we will not be losing our heart, why we will not be discouraged. That's why knowing that Christ is our Lord and He is the one that carried out the eternal purpose. So Paul said, please do not lose heart. How are you going to lose your heart? Is it possible that a Christian, you know, can lose heart? That you will not be having heart literally? No, is it possible? No, it's like this verse is very striking, that many Christians claim that they are Christians, but on Sunday they are losing their heart. What do I mean on that? They do not take hold on unto the promise and unto the word, but they are now trying to please their boss or their, you know, people around them instead of pleasing the Lord. So when Paul used lose heart, mean to say get discouraged, or you are not being staying focused, no, on unto Jesus, but instead you are focused on, Paul said, my tribulations. So when you are going to look at the life of Paul, are you disturbed or are you discouraged? No, you are going only to see the side of the coin, no, the one side of the coin, like the negative part. Or when you look at Paul, that he is struggling in the prison, he is in the Roman imprisonment, you know, the kind of cell or in prison that, you know, the place is very harsh, like, you know, stinky. There's a lot of, you know, very ill on that place. Are you disturbed on that, or you will be encouraged that, oh, in spite that Paul has those kind of tribulations, still he doesn't lose his heart. He is very focused on the missions. He continued of the journey. He's preaching, he's sharing. So losing heart, lose your heart, it simply means you do not focus and you get discouraged, you get

discouraged easily. So Paul said, please do not lose your heart. You know, you make Jesus, you know, make your heart occupied by Jesus. Because according to Colossians chapter 1 verse 17, Jesus Christ, He holds all things together. So when Christ holds things together, it means that no one can break it through, you know. He is the one who is powerful, and He is the one who can do things that I cannot, you know. So that's why I should not be losing heart, you know, because knowing that I have Christ Jesus. So Paul said here, no, that please take courage, have that boldness and confidence. Please do not lose your heart. But instead, you know, these tribulations that I have on your behalf, no, because Paul is still encouraging Christians outside that cell, like the church in Ephesus, that you know what, these tribulations that I have, no, it's for your benefit, no, you know, it's for your own good. Why it's for your own good? Because I can write as much as I want, you know. I have now the opportunity to send you this, you know, encouragement, and this encouragement, these tribulations that I have been through with, you know, they are your what? He mentioned, they are your glory. Doxa, you know? What do you mean by doxa, you know? The kind of honor and praise, no? Good praise of God, no? The glory that you are going to receive. So when you are going to look at the life of Paul, he is in imprisonment, he is in that Roman cell, not the very stinky place in the world. But those tribulations that Paul, you know, became our glory. It's for our own benefit. Why? When I read the book of Ephesians, I learned a lot. I heard a lot of good, you know, point of Paul. And it's firing up my faith. That's why it gives glory. So, please, in every tribulations, in every pain, you know, there is what we call blessings. As what they said, no pain, no gain, you know, suffering for glory, unto glory. You suffer because you are a Christian, but later on you are going to enjoy that glory. The glory that Christ Jesus is going to share with us. I cannot wait to share that glory with Jesus Christ, the one who carried out the eternal purpose. So again, Paul is encouraging us, if you're going to look at the positive side, why he is in that cell, because it's for the sake of those Christians in Ephesus outside the cell, that they will be encouraged, that they will have the boldness, that they will have the confidence, you know, because they have Christ Jesus. So hopefully, you know, some others are struggling, like in the case of Paul, and this struggles is for the sake of the brethren. So it's knowing the cause of your the cause of your suffering, the cause of your existence, you know, knowing the eternal purpose that you have, it gives you glory. So verse 14, for this reason I bow my knees before the Father. So Paul is very intimate on this portion. That's why he said, I bow my knees to the Father. So what do you mean by this? By bowing down to the Father, no? Meaning to say that he acknowledged that God is the source, that God is the one who deserves in all of this service.

0: being weak that you bow down, but it's all about being strong in your faith. That's why you only bow down in the Father. You do not bow down to someone else, but you only bow down to the Father. So that is why Paul said, I bow my knees before the Father, not to anyone else. So are you like that? Are you bowing down to God? Are you bowing down to the Father? Or you are bowing down to your boss? Do you bow down to your friends? Do you bow down to your job, to your, you know, to the money? Or you only bow down to the Father? So Paul said, I have all, you know, the kind of tribulations here, is that it's enough to bow down to someone else, because it's very painful, it's very stinky, it's uncomfortable. But you know what? The more that I have this pain, the more that I have these tribulations, I only bow down to the Father. So what a great example of being a man of God. That even though it causes life, it causes your life, you know, you do not bow down to anyone. You only choose to bow down to the Father. So please choose whom you should bow down today. On Sunday, the next day, choose whom you should serve. Now, you know, Joshua 24:15, as for me and my house, we will serve the Lord. So Paul said, for me, I only bow down to my Father. Verse 15, from whom every family in heaven and on earth derives its name. You know what? When I read this verse, you know, it gives me the idea that, oh, I am very privileged and very special when I consider Jesus Christ as my Lord, as the one who saves me and the one who suffered a lot of things. And Paul said, from him, all name, all family, every family in heaven, every family on earth derives its name. You are his children. Like, my name is Remhart, but I am not Remhart the engineer, but I am Remhart the Son of God. I am Remhart the believer, the Christians. That's what my name is all about. But some others, you know, they said, oh, it's Remhart the businessman, Remhart the billionaire or the millionaire. No. The name that we should be proud of is Remhart the faithful Christians. You know, the one that belongs to God, the one that honors God, the one that is being acknowledged by the Father as his children. So those who acknowledge Jesus Christ, those who acknowledge and bow down to God, to the Father, then their names in heaven and on earth, the family, in every family in heaven and on earth, have derived its name. So you are his children. I am his children. That's who I am. It's very blessed knowing, you know, that I am not just nobody. I am sinners, of course. I am nobody before. But now, today, the moment I received Jesus Christ, I am his child. I am his beloved child. I am forgiven. I am loved, you know. That is who I am. So, I'm gonna end this with a story. So, long time ago, it's like a story of a kingdom. So this kingdom was being conquered by one or powerful kingdom, and they captured the guy, no, on that particular kingdom. And that particular kingdom, you know, said, okay, since I captured this guy, he is my slaves. He should be the one who served me. So the one who captured the kingdom is, you know, they noticed something when they captured this guy, that this guy is very, you know, obedient. He doesn't retaliate, he doesn't do anything, you know. So it comes to the mind of the one who conquered them and asks, why you do not do anything, like, you know, you do not, you only respond it politely and you do not retaliate. What's going on? And you know what's the response of that guy? You know, my mother told me that, son, please remember this. Wherever you go, whatever you do, remember this, that you are the son of the queen. Same words that I heard from my father. Son, wherever you go, remember this, that you are the son of the king. What do you mean by that? He said, I should protect that name, that name that has been given by my father, that I won't do anything to ruin it. I'm gonna protect, I'm gonna obey, because I love that name. I want to protect that name. So hopefully you understood what I mean when we talks about every family in heaven and on earth derive its name. You protect the name Christians. You protect Christ Jesus as your Lord. You protect the gospel, you know, because this is your glory. This is our glory. And this is where we have the inheritance. So may God continue to open our hearts, open our mind, that we will not be hesitant to come to Him and honor Him and worship and serve Him. So please read your Bible again, Ephesians chapter 3, verses 11 to 15. This was accordance with the eternal purpose which He carried out in Christ Jesus our Lord, in whom we have boldness and confident access through faith in Him. Therefore, I ask you not to lose heart at my tribulations on your behalf, for they are your glory. For this reason, I bow my knees before the Father, from whom every family in heaven and on earth derives its name. May God bless you, my friend, families, those people who listens with us. If you want to have personal Bible study, please don't be hesitant to click the send message on my Facebook account, and I would be glad and happy to study with you the Word of God, the mystery of the gospel about the salvation that gives us assurance and boldness. So God bless everybody, and see you next week.
1: All right, Igniters, that's our good friend, Brother Reinhard Igniters from the program The Inheritance. Wow, that's wonderful, Sarah Igniters from the book of Ephesians. No, we are as he has stated on Ephesians chapter 3, Igniters, no, until verse 15. No? So he's telling about the boldness, Igniters, no? In Christ, boldness. We have boldness and access with confidence through our faith in Jesus. No? We have boldness and access to the throne to us for strength and help for transformation by God's grace. No? So that's why don't lose heart, igniters. Don't let your suffering, because the sufferings of others, stop you from fulfilling your purpose to display God's wisdom. No? So it's very clear that God revealed His mystery through the gospel, igniters, so that together we would display His wisdom. And our lives must be changed individually. And our lives must be radically altered for fellowship and love for each other. And we must show that we are body of Christ to the world and to the heavenly places, so that we become in awe of the wisdom of God. So thank you, Brother Rimhart, for that deep serious lesson. And God bless you as you continue to work in the Lord's vineyard. And you know that your labor is not in vain in the Lord. No? So you have a reward awaited. And amen to that. Wonderful. Deep lesson. So we got a heart swap for that from me, Brother Rim Hearts, and I love that lesson. And it gives me being boldness to serve the Lord. And amen. Amen to that. Wonderful. So don't forget, igniters, to catch Brother Rim Heart, igniters, every Tuesday as part of Ignite Philippine programming. Every Tuesday at 5 p.m. Philippine time. No? So you can check it out, Brother Rimhart programming every Tuesday at 5 p.m. Philippine time. So very interesting, igniters. No? It's a nice serious lesson from the book of Ephesians. And that's why don't mess this wonderful program, The Inheritance with Brother Rimhart. So, okay. So from now, igniters, we have 13 minutes to go to our next program. Don't forget, our next program, we have The Bread of Life. Yes, The Bread of Life, with our good friend Brother Edgar. So from Naga, Cebu, we go ahead to Ilagan, Isabela, where our good friend Brother Edgar will be there. And okay, so stay tuned and stay connected for this coming up, The Bread of Life with Brother Edgar, right after 12 minutes to go, igniters. So here's the song, igniters, and this song to remind us that salvation is only belong to our God. No, we cannot find in human form, igniters. No? Salvation is belong to our God. So this is your brother Lizar is reporting. Bye.

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1: All right, Igniters, good morning, good afternoon, and good evening to each one of you, wherever you are right now. And it's time, Igniters, to hear the Let Us Live class with our good friend, Sister Norma. Igniters, it's good to have you, Sister Norma, and have a blessed evening to you. Yes, Sister Norma. So now on your ear, Igniters, the Let Us Live class.
2: Good afternoon. 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I am Norma Jean Balicanta Bautista, member of the Central City Church of Christ in Quezon City, Philippines. Our lesson for this afternoon is entitled, Sarah's Faltering Faith. All of us Christians were newborn babes in Christ after our baptism. 1 Peter 2:2. All of us had to grow in grace and in the knowledge of our Lord and Savior Jesus Christ. 2 Peter 3:18. Every Christian must be weather tested. How? Through many trials, tribulations, problems, or sorrows. Why? Well, to be made strong, better prepared, and ready for the Master. You know, faith is not a mushroom that grows overnight in damp soil. It is an oak tree that grows for 1,000 years under the blast of the wind and rain. This is according to Barnhouse from Guide Through Genesis, a study tool for Genesis 3. So my brethren, count it all joy when you fall into various trials, knowing that the testing of your faith produces patience. James 1:2. Along the way, in the process of being tested and becoming matured, we Christians at some points were weak and many times fell. Thank God, because He is always there to help us to stand up again and continue to walk with Him. We should be strengthened by the fact that this happened even to the strongest character in the Bible. This is what happened even to the father of faith, Abraham himself. We know that Abraham was a giant of faith, but certainly he did not start that way. We know from the study of the Bible that Abraham, as Abram, had to grow in faith and obedience. This is also what happened to Sarah, the subject of our lesson today, which is entitled, Sarah's Faltering Faith. To falter, according to Webster's Dictionary, is to hesitate, to waver, be uncertain, be in doubt, or to be weakened. In a past ladies' Bible class, we had a lesson which was entitled Seeking for a City. In this lesson, we studied about Sarah Ray, a lady, a princess of a family, who later on became Sarah, mother of all nations. Genesis 17:15-16. In that lesson in the past, we learned that Sarah was a beautiful woman who had an active faith. She and her husband Abram left their home in Haran and went to a promised land, to a land promised by God. Not knowing where they were going, Sarah was obedient and submissive to her husband, to the extent that she called him Lord. 1 Peter 3:6. She had a happy disposition and was hospitable, and even entertained strangers who were in truth angels. However, sadly, today we will see a change in Sarah. Along the way, she faltered in her faith. Through our lesson today, let us find out why Sarah faltered. What made her weak? What were her mistakes? And thereby, learn also from her mistakes. All these things happened to them as examples, and they were written for our admonition. We read this in 1 Corinthians 10:11. That is why, even if the Old Testament was already therefore taken away, we still continue to read the Old Testament. Why? For our admonition. Because there were many lessons in the Old Testament from which we can learn from the mistakes of others. And so, from reading this, we learn also from their mistakes. So, okay. So, why did Sarah falter? Alright, let's go now to our lesson. She faltered because she had no courage to oppose what is wrong and to do what is right. There are many occasions where she had the opportunity to oppose what is wrong, but she did not have the courage to do so. And so, she was not able to do what is right. So, Sarah conspired to deceive. Genesis 12:10-20. Abraham and Sarah went down to Egypt to dwell there, for the famine was severe in Canaan. So they were in Canaan, but they went to Egypt. But on the way to Egypt, they devised a plan, because Abraham was afraid that the men of Egypt would be captivated by her beauty, and that they would want to murder him, to kill him, to get to her. So what was their plan? What was the plan of Abraham and Sarah? Abraham asked Sarah to say that she was his sister. Okay. What? In verse 13, that it may be well with me for your sake, that I may live because of you. Otherwise, if they kill him, then she will not have Abraham. She'll be left alone. So it's for his, her own good. It will be well for your sake. So we all know that this is true, that it is, but it is half true. Because while it was true that Sarah was Abraham's sister, she was also his wife, Genesis 20:12. Okay, so what's wrong here? So, we also know that a half-truth is a whole life. Now here we can see that Abraham was in the weakest point of his faith. He was willing to tell a lie for his own sake. His plan was simply aimed to save his own neck, and that he had to do it by hiding behind the skirt of his own wife, so to speak. So this was an act of cowardice on his part. Abraham, a coward. At this moment, he was a coward. This was an act of cowardice on his part. However, their plan was exposed by God. Okay, in verse 17:20, in Genesis 12:17-20, read that the Pharaoh discovered their deception. Why? Because God himself plagued the Pharaoh concerning this. Even if Abraham was being a liar, God still protected him, but not without having him properly rebuked by the Pharaoh. So to listen to what is written in verse 20. So what did the Pharaoh do to Abraham? So the Pharaoh commanded his men concerning him. So they sent him away with his wife and all that he had. So in the language of this present time and age, today, how will we say? Then we would say, they were deported out of Egypt. Deported. So how shameful it must have been for Sarah and Abraham to be deported out of Egypt. Now suppose, just let us think, suppose Sarah did not agree to Abraham's plan of lying about their relations. Do you think God would have helped them in any way? God is faithful to protect his children who are faithful to him. Too bad. Abraham and Sarah must have forgotten this. Could they have forgotten this? Or if they were just so much concerned about the safety of Abraham, they do not want to be murdered by the Egyptians just to be able to get Sarah for themselves because she was beautiful. Do you think God would not have protected them? Yes, he would have, but they did not think about that. They thought first about lying. So they have forgotten, or they just therefore decided to forget about it. Just think about this. That was their decision. So, again, she did not learn her lesson. She, in this first place, she did not learn her lesson. She should have, therefore, come out and protesting, insisting that God will be able to help them, because it was a sin and they did not want to sin. But again, they had another chance. Again, Sarah did not learn her lesson. We go to Genesis 20:1-16. So this time, where did they go? Abraham and Sarah went towards the south. This time, they went to Gerar. So they carried the same plan of deception. And this time, it was with Abimelech of Gerar. After this shameful expulsion from Egypt, Sarah should have learned her lesson. But obviously she did not. God definitely disapproved of this deception. So, he himself exposed the plan to Abimelech in a dream. And this time, the king did not rebuke only Abraham. He also rebuked Sarah. Now let us note how she was rebuked. In verse 16, we read, "Then to Sarah he said, 'Behold, I have given your brother 1,000 pieces of silver.' Thus she was rebuked." Rebuked? By telling her that the Abimelech gave her brother 1,000 pieces of silver, instead of punishing them, he gave them 1,000 pieces of silver. Thus she was rebuked. She was rebuked this way. Wasn't there a note of sarcasm when he said, "I have given your brother"? So there was a note of sarcasm in rebuking her. He gave them a large amount of money. Now, doesn't this sound like Romans 12, 19, 20? Romans 12, 19, 20. If we go to that book, Romans, let us read what is written in verses 19, 20. It says, "Beloved, do not avenge yourselves, but rather give place to wrath. For it is written, 'Vengeance is mine, I will repay,' says the Lord. Therefore, if your enemy is hungry, feed him. If he is thirsty, give him a drink. For in so doing, you heap coals of fire on his head." What is this? It's sarcastic, no? Your brother. So instead, whenever your enemy comes to you, instead of taking revenge, do good to your enemies, and you will be heaping coals of fire on the head of your enemy. So the enemy will think twice. Instead of getting more angry, they will become ashamed, because instead of retaliating by another bad thing, suppose the enemy did them a bad thing, so instead of retaliating by doing another bad thing, you help your enemy. So that will put the enemy to shame. So this time, the Abimelech gave you, "I gave your brother." Huh? Emphasis on the brother. That is therefore to emphasize that they were wrong. "I know what you have done. You have told a lie. That is a white lie that you did to save yourselves. So therefore, you lied." And so, as punishment, sarcastically, he said, "I gave your brother 1,000 pieces of silver." Okay. So, that's therefore most shameful on their part, because they expected the Abimelech to do something wrong, but he therefore even favored them by giving them 1,000 pieces of silver. That's more shameful on the part of Sarah and Abraham. So we can see that Sarah faltered in her faith because she did not have the courage to oppose what is wrong and to do what is right for once. Not once, but twice. Now, how do we apply this in our lives? Number one, we must recognize our opportunities to oppose what is wrong and stand up for the truth and to do what is right. Sarah had the opportunity, but she failed to recognize or take advantage of this opportunity. It was a pity, because she could have convinced her husband not that his willingness to deceive men was wrong before God. This way, Abraham could have been reminded of God's watchful eye. I don't know if they forgot, but they just therefore set aside the fact that whatever they do, even in their thoughts, God already knew their thoughts. God already knew their plans. And therefore, they could have stopped it, knowing that God knows what we are doing, and He will always do something to keep us from sinning, or He will do something to make us pay for the sin that we have committed. Number two, what else could have Sarah done? Or what should we have done in cases like this? Let us all have the courage to say no. So Sarah should have said, no, I'm not willing. It's a lie. I don't want to sin. I don't want to sin against God. I said, no, just no. So let us follow the example of Queen Vashti, who did not allow herself to be used by the king of Persia for his own selfish whims. She had the courage to say no and refused to use her beauty for immodest purposes, even at the expense of losing the king's favor. So that from then on, when she refused to come, she was never called by the king anymore to him. So she has lost favor from the king. So what else? Also, if we can say no, we must know, learn to say no to drugs. Say no to drugs. Say no to wine or smoking or ballroom dancing. I remember some two students, high school students, okay. The other one said, let us attend the prom, okay, which is going to be held next week. And she was invited, she was trying to convince her classmate to attend with her the prom, which was to be held between the seniors, junior-seniors prom. Now the other one said, no, just to make an excuse, said, no, I'm not interested, I don't know how to dance. Then the other said, no, it's okay. Let's just watch them dance. That would be worse, because then they will be looking at couples who would be dancing like they were giving themselves to each other when they are dancing. So the ballroom dancing is therefore to be avoided by Christians, because this will be showing people how they move with each other in front of the people. This is in public. They are not ashamed of their movements anymore, especially when they turn around and then they expose their legs, and then because their skirts flow with their movement, and then would reach even up to the top of their thighs and expose themselves, and also how they hold each other. So imagine the idea of let us just watch. Okay, so what did they intend to do? Watch people while they are sinning? That is worse. Would rather, therefore, the other one said, no, I'm not interested. Very good. The other one had knew how to say no to this ballroom dancing. Also, avoid gambling or indecent apparels. So, women or Christians should always observe modesty in apparel. There must be moderation. There must be modesty. Modesty in our dresses. Okay, so, there must be propriety, appropriate clothing appropriate for the right occasion, for the right purpose, for the right person. Okay, especially for worship. Therefore, or not only for worship, as long as we go around in public, Christians should always observe this rule, modesty in dress, propriety and moderation. Moderation with be careful with how low the neckline falls and how high the skirt goes up. So be careful, because even Jesus himself has reminded us that we are therefore committing adultery with others by just our dresses, because you are tempting people, especially men, to look at you if you are improperly dressed. So say no to immodest dresses. Say no to bikinis. So say no to short shorts. Okay. And also avoid premarital sex and other forms of sexual immorality. Also, avoid bad companies, etc. In other words, say no to sin, resist the devil, and he will flee from you. James 4, 7. So let us all grow in faith, grow in the knowledge of our Lord Jesus Christ. For how can we oppose what is wrong or a lie if we do not know what is right and what is the truth? So consider Priscilla, who had the courage to correct Apollos because she had grown in the Christian graces. So she was able to correct a preacher for being wrong in what he taught, because she knew what she was therefore saying. She had faith. She had grown in Christian graces. So therefore, all of us should strive to grow in Christian graces, so that we will know how to behave, we will know when to say no, and we will know when to say yes. Okay. So also, wives, submit to your husbands. This is where Sarah failed.

according to the word of our Lord Jesus Christ. If it is not us to the Lord, then we have the right to therefore oppose and not obey them. Incidentally, this lesson also reminds us that we should always behave properly, especially when in other places or in foreign lands. Whatever we do, wherever we go, we must always reflect Christ in our lives and bring honor and glory to His name. Sarah and Abraham did not know how to behave in a foreign land. They were expelled. They were deported. Do you think they were still welcome in Egypt after that? So we must always leave a good impression wherever we go. When we go to the provinces, perhaps go to other lands, will other people be impressed with our behavior, as well as with the behavior of our children? Or will they be disgusted? We must see that our children know how to behave when in the assembly of the church. We must be careful, because whatever impressions our children give to our visitors will always be reflected on the parents, on the church as a whole, and ultimately to Jesus Christ, the head of the church. So let us all have the courage to oppose what is wrong and to do what is right. She was not convinced of God's faithfulness regarding His promises. Let us read what God promised Abram, before when He told Abram to leave his country, to go to the land that He will show him. Genesis 12:1. He called him and his family out of Haran to the land of Canaan. And God said, this is what He said, I will make you a great nation. I will bless you, make your name great, and you shall be a blessing. I will bless those who bless you. I will curse those who curse you. And in you, all the families of the earth will be blessed. Verses 2 and 3. Okay, what a great promise. When they came to Canaan, how thankful they must have been to God for taking them there. But later on, what happened that made Sarah falter in her faith? First, Sarah failed to trust God to provide for them. So why do you think Sarah and Abraham, why did they go to Egypt? As we have learned earlier, they went to Egypt because there was famine in the land, in Canaan. Okay, Genesis 12:10. So the problem started to come. There was no food to eat. Many people in Canaan must have died because of hunger. So Sarah must have wondered, why has God allowed this to happen to us here in Canaan? Did God not promise that He will bless us and make us a great nation? Why has He brought us here only to die of hunger because of the famine? How can we be a great nation if we are all going to die here? So, there she started to doubt God's power to provide for them. So Sarah and Abraham thought of a solution to the problem of the famine. And what was their decision? Their solution? They decided to go to Egypt. So did this problem solve the problem? No. Now from Egypt, they returned to Canaan, a great failure. They were put to shame by the Pharaoh. They also returned with some problems. Now what a problem. They brought with them an Egyptian maidservant who was to cause problems for them later on. There are many people like Sarah who start questioning God when problems come. Matthew 13:20-21. He who received seed on stony

0: places, this is he who hears the word, and immediately he receives it with joy. Yet he has no root in himself, but endures only for a while. Then when tribulation or persecution arises because of the word, immediately he stumbles. Oh, they were this is what happened to Sarah. They were like these people who stumbled right away. So the mistake of Sarah and her husband was trying to solve the problem of famine. It is also the mistake of many people. To solve economic problems, many think of going to Saudi Arabia. Yes, maybe they will receive dollars, but they forget that by going there, they are just creating some more problems. Not only economic, but also social, emotional, and most of all, spiritual problems. By going to Saudi, where in many parts the Bible is forbidden, they actually turn their backs on the one true living God. They make all these mistakes because they trust more in their own understanding than in God. We should be reminded by Proverbs 3:5-6. We should trust in the Lord with all our heart and lean not on our own understanding. In all your ways, acknowledge Him, and He will direct your paths. They forget that God's blessings are conditional. God wants us to solve our problems. But whatever our solutions may be, this must be always acceptable to God. If we are to receive blessings from God, we must always do things according to His will. Seek ye first the kingdom of God and His righteousness, and all these things shall be given unto you. Matthew 6:33. So what else? Sarah did not trust God to take care of them, so they feared man more than they feared God. She failed to trust God to take care of them. In Egypt, as well as in Gerar, they conspired to lie because they feared what the men would do to Abraham if they knew that Sarah was Abraham's wife. So they lied because they feared man, but they did not fear God. They did not fear God because they forgot what God can do to them. If we read Matthew 10:28, tell us whom to fear. Do not fear those who kill the body, but cannot kill the soul. But rather fear Him who is able to destroy both body and soul in hell. Again, this is what Sarah and Abraham failed to remember or bear in mind. What else? She doubted God's promise to give them an heir. Genesis 16:1-2. Now Sarah, Abraham's wife, had borne him no children, and she had an Egyptian maidservant whose name was Hagar. So Sarah said to Abram, "See now, the Lord has restrained me from bearing children. So please go in to my maid. Perhaps I can obtain children by her." How old was Abraham when they left Haran? 75 years old. How long had they been since they dwelt in Canaan? 10 years. And Abraham was already 85 years old. So for Sarah, 10 years seemed a long time to wait for the promise of God. So she encouraged Abraham to take part in what was essentially a surrogate mother arrangement. Why would Sarah do such a thing? Undoubtedly, it was because she knew the promise of God that Abraham would be a father of many nations. Yet, she thought that she was the problem with God's promise being fulfilled because she was barren. So in an effort to help God out, she allowed her husband to inseminate her servant. When Abram agreed to do so, as Sarah had proposed, they both did not trust God's ability to provide an heir through her. How could they not trust God in this promise? Did not God create the heavens and the earth and all the things in it? The things which are impossible with men are possible with God. Luke 18:27. So we must always trust and obey God so that we do not falter in our faith. What else? She could not concede her defeat. In Genesis 16:4-7, we read this. So Abraham went into Hagar, and so she conceived. And when she saw that she conceived, her mistress became despised in her eyes. And Sarah said to Abraham, "My wrong be upon you. I gave my maid into your embrace, and when she saw that she had conceived, I became despised in her eyes. The Lord judged between you and me." So Abraham said to Sarah, "Indeed, your maid is in your hand. So do to her as you please." And when Sarah dealt harshly with her, she fled from her presence. So in this situation, again, Sarah was the loser. First, it was her fault. Not only did she fail the Lord God, but she also enticed Abram to go against him. Besides, she became despised in the eyes of Hagar because it proved beyond all doubt that the problem was in Sarah, not in Abram. However, it seemed that Sarah could not again accept her mistake and the consequences thereof. Secondly, she passed the blame to Abram. "My wrong be upon you," she said. Sarah could not have passed the blame entirely to Abram. She was also to be blamed because she instigated the act. She was the mastermind of the act. Of course, she was right in blaming Abram. He was also at fault because instead of acceding to her plan, he should have reminded his wife that God was able to perform what he had promised. Besides, he is the principal because he did the act. So they were both at fault, but they blamed each other. Thirdly, Sarah dealt harshly with Hagar. In victory, people of God should be magnanimous, and in defeat, humble enough to accept it. But Sarah forgot this. She forgot also that she was a child of God and should have shown more sympathy for her pagan enemy who did not know any better. In all these things, Sarah showed her immaturity, her lack of character. No one is perfect, and all of us make mistakes. So indeed, it takes a man of character to admit his mistake and be able to say, "I was mistaken. I'm truly sorry." Unfortunately, there are those who cannot accept their mistakes. They try to cover up by saying, "Did I say that? How did I say it? What did I do?" Instead of acknowledging responsibility of actions, some point their fingers at others. So let us be careful at finger pointing, because while we point a finger at others, we're actually pointing three fingers at ourselves. Let us all grow to maturity. Always be responsible for our actions, because each of us shall give an account of ourselves to God. Romans 14. So in conclusion, first, Sarah faltered in her faith because A, she did not have the courage to oppose the wrong and do what is right. She was not convinced of God's faithfulness regarding his promises. She did not trust God to provide for them during the famine. She did not trust God to take care of them, and so feared man more than she feared God. and she doubted God's promise to give them an heir. She could not concede her defeat and accept her mistake by giving Hagar to Abram. Instead, she blamed Abram and dealt harshly with Hagar. In order to avoid the mistakes of Sarah, let us all have the courage to oppose what is wrong and do what is right. Let us always trust and obey God so that we do not falter in our faith. Let us instead strive to grow in faith. Let us all grow to maturity and always be responsible for all our actions, because each one of us shall give an account of himself to God on Judgment Day. We shall all give an account of ourselves to God. What does this lesson teach us? This lesson showed Sarah in a bad picture. Deceitful, unfaithful, harsh, liar, doubting, immature. However, through the study of the life of Sarah in the Bible, we know that she grew to be a woman of great faith. So it's a good thing, therefore, that we studied about her and we now learn how she grew to be a great woman. By faith, Sarah herself also received strength to conceive seed, and she bore a child when she was past the age, because God judged God faithful who promised. Hebrews 11:11. Also, thank God, because as we continue to grow to study the Word of God, we learn that Abram also grew to be the father of faith, because he did not waver at the promise of God through unbelief, but was strengthened in faith, giving glory to God, being fully convinced that what he promised, he was able to perform. Therefore, it was accounted to him for righteousness. Romans 4:20-22. And what else? We must be strengthened by the fact that like Sarah, we make mistakes and fail also. However, like Sarah, we can also grow in faith if we learn from our mistakes. So let this lesson be a lesson to all of us. We must learn from the mistakes of others, learn how to therefore overcome their mistakes. And so we must also learn from our own mistakes. We must strive to grow in grace and in knowledge of our Lord Jesus Christ, because only then can we grow to spiritual maturity, all for the glory of God. Now this lesson is indeed a great proof of divine inspiration of the Bible, because it reveals both the admirable as well as the despicable sides of its heroes and heroines. Unlike if it is not written by God himself, like the biographies or autobiographies of men would not want to be included in their autobiographies or in their biographies. Things that were shameful in their families, they will hide this. But in the Bible, the Word of God, even the despicable things were written about the heroes and the heroines, because therefore it was not inspired by the Holy Spirit to teach us a lesson. Therefore, the Old Testament is for us to read, to learn from the mistakes of others. So from this, we learn and become better Christians. So, friends, thank you for listening. May you be with us again for another lesson, Ladies Bible Class on Air. At this point, we, members of the Church of Christ, are again extending the great invitation of our Lord Jesus Christ Friends, this invitation is for all who have lived their lives away from God because of sin, since the age of accountability, more or less at 12 years of age. So please come forward and take the steps of God's plan of salvation. Hear the word of God, believe Jesus and his word, repent of your sins, confess Jesus as your Lord and Savior, and ultimately be baptized for the forgiveness of your sins, after which you are saved. Thus Jesus himself will add you to his church, the Church of Christ, and thus you become a Christian, a child of God. So won't you come? Friends, come and be saved. Also, sisters, this invitation is for all erring members of the Church of Christ because of their sins. So come forward and confess your sins to God and ask the brethren to pray for the forgiveness of your sins. Having been forgiven, you must resolve to remain faithful till the end, till Jesus comes again. The time of salvation is now. Tomorrow may be too late. Friends, sisters, come forward and be saved.
1: Alright, Igniters, that's our good friend Sister Norma Igniters from the program The Latest Live Class. And thank you for that, Sister Norma. Well, for that wonderful lessons. To just thank that latest, the invitation of our Lord Jesus is extended to all of us, no? Wherever you are, no? Come forward, Igniters, while the time is not over. No? What is the hindrance that you cannot obey the Lord today? Remember, God's part is already done. No? God sent his son through Jesus. No? God sent Jesus through this world in order for us to be saved. No? On the cross, Igniters, we see what Jesus did. Have you looked at Igniters, what Jesus did on the cross? He paid for our debt. He paid for our debt instead for us. And what is your response for the great love that shown us? He gave his life for us, has become a ransom for our sin. So I hope, Igniters, that on that lesson, as Sister Norma bring, will you have a heart? Not hardened hearts. If you have ears that not an ears that dull, no? So may his word reflect on your life today, that we need Jesus in order for us to be saved. Follow the five steps of salvation. 6 steps of salvation in order for us to be saved, and we will receive the crown of life. So thank you for that, Sister Norma, for that lesson. We can catch Sister Norma Igniters every Tuesday as part of Ignite Philippine programming. Every Tuesday at 8 p.m. Philippine time. So don't mess Sister Norma on his program, The Latest Life Plus. So right now, Igniters, his time check is now 9:02 in the evening here in our Philippine studio. And it's time, Igniters, to listen some a cappella songs coming up. So, coming up in about 8 hours and 30 minutes of a cappella songs from our Ignite Philippine studio. Then, right after our 8 hours of a cappella songs, we hand over the signal over to Ignite New North Bellingham with our good friend Brother Kirk as the Mike Tuesdays programming. So this is the first song in this hour, Igniters, in the stop 1 hour. Be exalted, oh God. So thank you very kindly, Igniters, for listening the whole program on our Ignite Philippines. So God willing, next week, tune in to Ignite Philippines and be excited and some great programming from our Ignite Philippines, from the brothers here on Ignite Radio. So this is the song on the top of an hour, Be Exalted, O God, and this is your brother Lizar is reporting live here on Ignite Philippine Studio. And have a great time, Igniters, wherever you are right now, and have a blessed time to each one of you. God bless.

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1: All right, Igniters. So thank you so much, Igniters, for listening the whole program in our Ignite Philippines. Yes, Igniters, you heard some wonderful a cappella music, Igniters, from our Ignite Philippines studio. Yes, have a blessed morning, afternoon, and evening to each one of you who are here listening on Ignite Radio. And this is your brother Lazar reporting from Ignite Philippines Station. And this our Igniters, we're going to hand over the signal over to Ignite North Bellingham with our good friend Brother Kirk. Yes, in their great programming coming up, Igniters, on the mic Tuesday's mission. Yes, we had a great programs coming up. We have In God We Trust with Brother Vale from Kentucky, U.S. Then followed by The Book Divine with Brother Paul. And then The Pathfinder with Brother Simon Igniters from Surrey. And then The 180 with Brother David from Ungoli, India. Plus wonderful cappella music from our good friend Brother Kirk. Then right after the cappella hour, we have Ignite the Nations starting at 10 p.m. 1:30 a.m. in East Coast time. Yes, Igniters. And yes, we have a great morning here as magandang umaga, Brother Liasar, yes, Sister TL right here. Kumusta? Yes, mabuti na po, sister. I'm ready now to go work. Yes, it's Wednesday morning here. Mabuti lang po kami. Medyo walang ulan, no? Medyo mayroon pa rin mga pagbabanta yung madilim ang aming ang kalangitan, no? So, salamat po sa pangumusta. At she's hearted here with us. So thank you. How are you Sister Tio? And okay, so time check now is 5:33 in the morning, and I'm headed to go. Yes, my coffee here is already on the table. So you may now stand by for transfer the signal over to North Bellingham with Brother Kirk. So shout out to you, Brother Kirk. And have a blessed morning to you. And Brother Kirk now is ready to see it go here to pick up the signal. And Sister TL, God bless, brother. Mabuti po. Yes, amen. Amen to that. So now, Igniters, just click on this the screen and you see the white rectangle there. Then click on that so that you can hear or play Ignite the Mic Tuesday's mission with Brother Kirk.

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We're blessed that each one of you has stayed connected here to Ignite Radio, Thunderkirk Reporting. And good to have everybody here with us here on Ignite Radio as we kick off Ignite the Mic Tuesdays here on Ignite Radio. And oh boy, did Ignite Philippines ever have a great, great lineup. Wonderful, wonderful lineup, Igniters. And we're glad to have each one of you here with us here on Ignite Radio as, we're doing good here. We're doing good. Believe it or not, actually, it actually kind of starts to feel like summertime. You know, that's a beautiful, beautiful thing. And, we're kind of, well, I'm kind of excited about that. Not too bad, not too bad at all. The Igniters, some decent weather, rolling in here. We should be, about 26, 27 degrees, today. Not too bad. That's, going to allow us to flirt around with the 80s igniters of the 80s. Tomorrow, God willing, supposed to be up, into the 30s. So, we could get to that 86 to 90 degree temperature. That's kind of more like it. I'll just say that, kind of more like that. I like those, 30, 27, 30, 34, 34 degrees. Yeah, I can do that. I can do with that 34, 35 degrees Celsius, here. So, starting to feel like summer again. So if you're in the greater Vancouver area, sorry, if you want to stop by the greater Vancouver area, please come on down, Igniters, come on down, and spend some time with us. That's a key important thing. Amen to that. Amen to that. How's everybody doing? Good to have everybody here with us. Coming up here, Igniters, in about 22 minutes from now, we will get into In God We Trust with our good friend, Brother Bill Dayton. Here on Ignite Radio. So we're excited, actually, is it about that. Amen to that. And what else have we got? we got Brother Paul, Brother Simon, and Brother David, as Brother Eleazar just mentioned. Get everybody fired up. So Eleazar is right. You don't want to touch that dial. No way. No way, Jose. Stick around, that's for sure. And we're glad to have you with us here. Let's get ready to give a few people some shout outs. First and foremost, Igniters from our Cebu station, having his breakfast right now at 5:38 in the morning. That is none other than our good friend, Brother Eleazar. So, Magandu Mumaga, good morning to you, Brother Eleazar. Good to have you here with us. Brother Eleazar had a really strong schedule, rocking it. Saw some, a number of you all, enjoying the acapella music. Amen to that. So, good to have you. Good to have you here with us, and thumbs up to Brother Eleazar. Amen. As Brother Eleazar has a heart, and so there you go. So greetings to you and everybody in the family. As Brother Eleazar wrote in here, he said, greetings, Brother Kirk. Yes, greetings to you as well. Amen to that. Good to be able to have you here with us on Ignite Radio. Sends over a second heart. Hey, let's check in from Seattle, Washington, Igniters, North Seattle to be exact. That's where we'll find none other.

They get to relax to some great music. You know, think about it. You go to sleep and you're listening, sing, you know, you're listening to sing hallelujah to the Lord. You wake up in the morning and guess what? You're listening to Our God is Alive. And amen. And for all of you that's here, I mean, it's almost 6 o'clock on the East Coast there. It's only almost 3 o'clock here on the West Coast. You know what? You get to sit back and listen to some great a cappella music throughout the day. So, amen. Amen, amen. So now you get to tell more people, hey, we got some special at work music for you from Ignite Philippines. And there you go. There you go. So tell your another reason to tell all your friends and neighbors about Ignite Radio. Wonderful, wonderful. All right. Let's go ahead. By the way, shout out to all the rest of you that are listening elsewhere. Good morning, good afternoon, and or good evening to you all. Sister TL sent in an extra heart and said, "Amen, brother." Brother Eliezer says, "Cool morning, cloudy, a little bit plus hot coffee on the table." Well, you know what? Here's the thing. You don't know. In the Philippines, everybody has coffee on the table first thing in the morning. You know, that's the whole thing. You know, unless some of us more sophisticated folks go to Tim Hortons or go to Starbucks, you know, and they don't do that. They got it on the table. As Brother Eleazar says, yeah, a little rain, a little bit of rain. Yeah, not until Thursday for us. Not until Thursday for us. We're excited getting the temperature cranked up to 30 degrees. And the good thing about it is, Eleazar, when it gets between 26 to 32 or 26 degrees higher, 27 degrees higher, most of the time there's not a cloud in the sky. You know, not a cloud in the sky. You know, only thing we hope for is if there's no wind, we're going to get some really good warm temperatures. If there's a small breeze, different story. But anyways, let's get cracking. Igniters coming up here in 16 minutes. Igniter, 16 minutes from Bowling Green, Kentucky. Igniters, we will go ahead into check in on our good friend, Brother Bill Dayton, here on Ignite Radio. And amen to that. This is Thunder Kirk reporting. Hope all of you are doing well today, Igniters. Very, very well. And let's go ahead, Igniters, and to get a good song here, Igniters. For all of you in the Asian Pacific region, you woke up this morning. Amen to that.

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0: All right, everybody, good morning, good afternoon, and good evening to all of you Igniters, regardless of wherever you are around the world. We are blessed. Each one of you has stayed connected here to Ignite Radio. Thunderkirk reporting live here from Ignite Remote Studio, North Bellingham, on this pretty nice day today, Igniters. Not a cloud in the sky, and it kind of feels like summer is here. I know Brother Eleazar was saying it was cloudy and mix, and there you go. I think Silva, you were like, hey, it's like real warm, and I'm like, yeah, I would love to jump into the warm party. Thank goodness tomorrow, God willing, we should be getting into the warm weather for a day. We'll get up to about 30 degrees Celsius, which is probably around 30-31, so put it around close to 90 degrees Fahrenheit. We'll take that. You know, anytime it gets between 28 to 32, 33, 34 degrees, I'm good. I'm good. You know, gets about 35 to 40. That's what I call some good heat. But anyways, good to have each one of you here with us. Welcome, welcome, welcome, Igniters, to In God We Trust with our good friend, Brother Bill Dayton, all the way over from Bowling Green, Kentucky, Igniters. And we're glad to have each one of you here with us here on Ignite Radio. I see some hearts have already came in, so let's go ahead and to find out who's out there, Igniters, before we flip this microphone over to our good friend, Brother Bill Dayton, here on Ignite Radio. First and foremost, Igniters, let's give a shout-out hailing all the way over from the beautiful country of the Philippines, Igniters, way up north, Igniters. Yes, up north, up in northern Luzon. Magandumumaga, good morning to you, goes to none other than Sister Amelia is with us here on Ignite Radio at 6:02 a.m. in the morning. And greetings to you. Hope you're having yourself a good Wednesday morning, and amen to that. Sister Amelia sent over our heart, and she said, blessed day, Brother Kirk, and all Igniters listening. Amen to that. Then sent over three painted hearts and three praying hands. And amen to that. We like the hearts. Definitely, we like the hearts. Good, but we like to have you as well. So amen to that. Amen to that. Good to be able to have you, Sister Amelia, with us here on Ignite Radio. Good to have you. Hope that you and everybody in your family are doing well, to say the least. Amen to that. Amen to that. Let's continue on, Igniters, as we get continue to rock and roll here on Ignite Radio. From Ignite New England, Igniters. He is the mouth that runs Ignite New England, Igniters. From our Ignite New England studio located in Boston, Mass. Give it up for none other than Brother Iggins is with us here on Ignite Radio. So good evening to you, Brother Iggins. Bonjour. Hope that you are doing very, very well today. And good to have you. Good to have you. As you know, Brother Iggins runs Ignite New England. He has his program, Soul Food, that kicks off Ignite New England. Every Mondays, Igniters, every Monday. So right after Ignite Cebu. So right after Ignite Cebu, stay tuned, everybody, because Brother Iggins is getting people fired up. And amen to that. Amen to that. As Brother Iggins says, good to be here, my brother. Yes, good to see you here with us here on Ignite Radio. Amen to that. Amen to that. Good to have you. Good to have you tonight. Amen. Igniters, let's stay in the East Coast, Igniters, the Eastern time zone, and let's head over to the great state of Kentucky, Bowling Green, Kentucky, to be exact. That's where we'll find none other than our good friend, good brother. Brother Bill Dayton's with us here on Ignite Radio. So good evening to you, Brother Bill, and glad to see that you are with us here on Ignite Radio. As he says, greetings. And yes, greetings to you as well. And he says, oh, he's got a VBS going tonight, Vocational Bible School going tonight. Ah, okay. Well, we're going to quickly flip this mic over to you and let you get started here. very, very quickly, so that others can be enriched as well. But amen to that. Amen to that. Igniters from the beautiful city of Seattle, Washington. Igniters, yes, Seattle, Washington. From area code 206, Igniters. And she's been sending out some hearts over to Brother Bill. Good afternoon goes to none other than to Sister TL is with us from Seattle, Washington. Yes, greetings to you, Sister TL. Glad to have you here on the In God We Trust program. As she wrote in to Brother Bill and sent in four hearts to Brother Bill. And then said, greetings, Brother Bill. And amen to that. Amen to that. Brother Bill appreciates it very, very much, I can tell you. Amen, amen, and amen to that. Amen to that. So good to be able to have you here with us here on Ignite Radio. All right, good to have all the rest of you that are listening here on Ignite Radio, including, no, I'm not going to forget about you, Brother Igniters. Our good friend, Brother Eleazar from our Philippine station, checking in with us still before he gets ready to head out to work. So there you go. We got Ignite Philippines. We got with Eleazar with us, Ignite New England with Brother Higgins with us. Hey, good to see this. Good to see that. Amen. All right, Brother Bill, we're set and ready to go. Shout out to all the rest of you elsewhere, regardless of wherever you are around the world. We're blessed each one of you has stayed connected here to Ignite Radio. Okay. Brother Bill's got places to see, people to go, particularly when he has a vocational Bible school. So, Igniters, why don't we go ahead and to get ready to flip this microphone over to Brother Bill and let Brother Bill go ahead and get started here, eh? Welcome to In God We Trust with you, Brother Bill. We got two green lights. Please go right on ahead. We got you covered.
1: Good morning, good afternoon, good evening, Igniters. Bill Dayton coming to you from Bowling Green, Kentucky. We're so thankful to be part of Ignite Radio broadcasting for all those around the world listening to God's Word. We are a blessing, hopefully, to you as you are to us. We thank you so much for Brother Kirk, for the elders at Siri, for all those who make this a possibility and availability to be able to spread God's Word around the globe. We're thankful. We'll always be thankful for that. Guys, we're studying the book of 1 John. In fact, we're studying his letters, 1st, 2nd, and 3rd John. But last week we started 1 John, and I'll read through verses 1 through 4 real quick again. Hope you have your Bibles and your notepads ready to take notes as we study together. What was heard, seen, and touched, that which was from the beginning, which we have heard, which we have seen with our eyes, which we have looked at upon and our hands have handled concerning the word of life. The life was manifested or made known, and we have seen and bear witness and declare to you that eternal life, which was with the Father and was manifested to us, again, made known, that which we have seen, heard, we declare to you, that you also may have fellowship with us. And truly our fellowship is with the Father and with his Son, Jesus Christ. And these things we write to you, that your joy may be full. It's interesting the way John, of course, this is the Apostle John. He wrote the Gospel of John. He wrote these three letters, as well as the book of Revelation. And he starts off, it's rather interesting, isn't it, Igniters, the way he starts off, saying that we have seen with our eyes, we have looked upon, we have handled him concerning the word of life. Again, the problem is that John is addressing the brethren here on a very important issue, and that's Gnostic heresy. The Gnosticism was very rampant around the first, second, and even into the third century. They did not believe Jesus came in the flesh because flesh was evil. And so John makes it his aim and his goal to be able to make sure that as an apostle, we have witnessed the word of life. We have seen Jesus Christ. We have been with him. We have touched him. He is God. He is the Messiah. And so he starts right off immediately addressing this problem. And then when you get into verses 5 through 9, we'll read that very quickly. This is kind of where we left off last week. It said, "This is the message which we have heard from him and declare to you, that God is light and in him is no darkness at all. If we say we have fellowship with him and walk in darkness, we lie and don't practice the truth. But if we walk in the light as he is in the light, we have fellowship with one another, and the blood of Jesus cleanses us from all sin. If we say we have no sin, we deceive ourselves, and the truth is in us. If we confess our sins, he's faithful and just to forgive us our sins and to cleanse us from all unrighteousness. If we say that we've not sinned, we make him a liar, and his word is not in us." These verses, 5 through 9, 5 through 10 actually, are so very important as we look at who God is. You know, the statement that God is light is really, you might think, well, yeah, okay, I believe God is light, but that's a deep concept. You know, if we think about it, we'll realize that it's saying God is light. The implications to that are can go a long way. There's two concepts that I believe John is trying to emphasize. Declaring God is light, the holiness of God, and the revealing nature of God. You know, he's pure, he's perfect, he's righteous. James 1, 13 through 17 talks about, you know, that God cannot do evil and can't be tempted by it. So he stands in contrast to darkness. Light creates carries a moral function. It helps us to know what is right and what is wrong. And that's why John continues, there's absolutely no darkness in him. So, you know, it's interesting in John 12, 46, the English Standard Version says, "I've come into the world as light so that whoever believes in me won't remain in darkness." So we see that in verse 5. But then again in verse 6, he says that if we say we have fellowship but walk in darkness, well, you know, it doesn't matter, really, it doesn't matter what you say you are, right, Igniters? It matters what you do. You can claim to be in fellowship with God, but if your life doesn't reflect it, then it's not going to happen. You're not doing the truth. You may think you have the truth, but you're not really doing what the truth is telling you to do. There's no such thing as a Christian who lives in willful, rebellful sin against God. You know, once you know God, there's going to be a change in your life. If there's not a life change, well, then you need to ask yourself, am I really a child of God? Many claim the name of Jesus, but they don't seem to claim the life that he offers. So keep that in mind. And then John is questioning our life pattern, isn't he, Igniters? What is the general rule of your life? Since God is light, we must put aside darkness, the sinful ways. To say that we belong to Jesus, but then go out and just live the way we want to, is nothing more than being a hypocrite. Jesus addresses the hypocrites, if you remember, in the Gospel of John. So we just can't walk around in darkness. We can't walk and do what we want to do, okay? But then we come to verse 7. This is one of my favorite verses, Igniters. I think this verse has so much truth that just takes off in the Bible. It goes from cover to cover. Let's read that verse again. "But if we walk in the light as he is in the light, we have fellowship with one another, and the blood of Jesus Christ, his Son, cleanses us from all sin." Igniters, we cannot go on sinning deliberately, willfully, after we receive the knowledge of the truth. Because, as the writer of Hebrews stated in chapter 10, 26 through 27, If we do that, there's no longer remains a sacrifice for sins, but a fearful expectation of judgment and a fury of fire that will consume the adversaries. So, you know, this is something that we need to really pay attention to. We can't go on living the kind of life we want to live once we become a child of God. If we want to be in fellowship with one another, if we want to be in fellowship with the Father and with the Son, there has to be a life-changing situation. What does it really mean? I'm going to go off the page just a little bit here, really not off the page, but looking at this concept of what does it really mean to walk in the light? You know, is it living without sin? Is it confessing every sin? You know, is it something only mature Christians do? Or is it the ordinary way faithful believers live? They live imperfectly. We're not perfect, Igniters. We know that. But we live honestly, and we live under the mercy of God. You know, there are a lot of us, Igniters, a lot of Christians who struggle with the idea of assurance. You know, they wonder, am I truly saved if I stumble? You know, does one unconfessed sin mean that I'm lost, that I'm going to hell? Can Christ dwell in me even when I'm still fighting sin? You know, I don't agree and never will agree with once saved, always saved. That's not in the Bible. But there's something else that isn't in the Bible either. And that is once saved, almost saved. We cannot look at our salvation and say, and question it. Because when we get to 1 John 5:13, it tells us, it comes out and tells us that we have eternal life right now. It's a present tense. And so, you know, we ask those questions and we deal with that. So let's look at a few things about walking in the light, and then we'll get back into our text. Walking in the light is about direction. It's about the way, the direction that we're walking. It's not about perfection here. You know, again, if we walk in the light as he himself is in the light, we have fellowship with one another, and the blood of Jesus, his son, cleanses us from all sin. John, 1 John 1:7. Notice what John doesn't say. He doesn't say if we ever sin. He doesn't say if we confess everything perfectly. He says if we walk in the light. Walking in the light. Walking in the light is not about never failing or falling, but about never hiding. We can't hide from God. We know that. David understood that. Where can I go from your presence? It's about living openly before God. You know, whether we know it or not, Igniters, we live lives that are transparent. I believe we need to let others see who we are, especially those who are in Christ. We've got to help them understand about that. So that's why the next verse says, if we say we have no sin, we're deceiving ourselves, and the truth is not in us. 1 John 1:8. So even those walking in the light still sin. So the difference is they don't pretend they don't. You can't play that game with God. We might be able to play that game with one another, but you're not going to get away with it with God. Okay, it's not going to happen. So number two, walking in the light means trusting in ongoing cleansing. Maybe you didn't see that in that verse, but it's there. 1 John 1:7 actually says in the Greek, the blood of Jesus cleanses us from all sin. Well, that is a present future tense in the Greek language. That means it continually cleanses us as long as we walk in the light. Walking in the light. We've got to continue to do that. When we continue to walk in the light, the blood of Jesus continues to wash away our sins. Okay? Then walking in the light is about living honestly and living in humility. You know, verse 9, if we confess our sins, he's faithful and righteous to forgive us of our sins. And here it comes again. And to cleanse us from all unrighteousness. Again, that is a continual action, a continual cleansing. If we confess our sins, okay, confession is part of walking in the light. But it's not what we might call a legal ritual. It's a lifestyle. It's a lifestyle of transparency before God. We might be able to hide from one another, but we can't hide from God. He knows our life. He sees right through us. Walking in the light also means fighting sin. We're going to be fighting sin until we leave this earth, one way or the other, whether we're carried out or whether Jesus comes and gets us. It's not denying it. It's fighting it. You know, some are going to argue that sin can't dwell in the Christian, all right? But John, Paul, James, they all say otherwise. If we say we have no sin, 1 John 1:8, we deceive ourselves. You know, Paul said in Romans 7:19 and 24, I don't do the good I want to do. Who's going to rescue me from this body of death? Christ is going to do that. James 3, verse 2 says, we all stumble in so many different ways. So, you know, the Christian life is not a playground, Igniters. It's not a playground. It's a battleground. It's not a stage for performance, okay? Sin may no longer reign, but it still remains. It doesn't reign in our life anymore because we've given that up. The Lord now is our ruler. He's the one that reigns in our life, but it still remains. You know, we don't pretend the battle isn't real. Victory doesn't depend on our strength. It depends on God's grace. And then walking in the light is what it means to live by faith. You know, to walk in the light is to walk by faith in the one who loves us. He's the one who forgives us. He is not the one who condemns us. He transforms us. You know, John 3:16, we know that verse, for God so loved the world that he gave his one and only son, that whoever will believe in him shall not perish, but have everlasting life. But do you know the next verse, Igniters? For Jesus, verse 17, for Jesus did not come into the world to condemn the world, but to save the world. So the promise, and we see it in Romans 8, don't we, Igniters? There is no condemnation for those who are in Christ Jesus. You know, 1 John 2, verse 1, he says, my little children, these things I write to you so that you may not sin. And if anyone does sin, we have an advocate with the Father, Jesus Christ, the righteous. So, what a verse. There's so much truth in that one verse. It helps us to understand, Igniters, that we don't need to be perfect. We are not going to be perfect as we walk in the light. Now, perfect can mean flawless and sinless, or it can mean mature and complete. That we need to be. That is our goal. How do you do that? You've got to be honest, you've got to be humble, and you've got to be dependent on the only one who can save you. The blood of Jesus is still doing what it always was meant to do. It was meant to cleanse us. It was meant to cover us. And it's meant to restore us. So, that is verse 7 in a nutshell. Let's go into our other verses. We read verses up to verse 10. Let's look a little closer at those verses. You know, if we say we have no sin, verse 8. So John continues to deal here with the false teachings of the Gnostics. Why would he say, if we say we have no sin? Because that's what the Gnostics believed. If we say we have no sin, since becoming Christians, we're deceiving ourselves. And John says the truth isn't in us. The Gnostics, though, claimed to be sinless. Why? Because Christ had abolished their sins once and for all. So the idea was that their higher knowledge, and that's what really Gnostics is. It's all about knowledge. It lifted them above the realm of sin. Well, we cannot live as a Christian ignoring the reality of sin and our sinfulness. We can't do it. We can't say that we are a Christian and there, again, just go out and do what we want to do. You know, too many people wearing the name of Jesus or believe they can remain in a sinful life. People act like their sins are acceptable because they're Christians. Well, you know, Jude, we just dealt with the book of Jude, if you remember. Jude identified this problem. Jude, verse 4. For certain individuals whose condemnation was written about long ago have secretly slipped in among you, ungodly people, those who pervert the grace of God into a license for immorality and deny Jesus Christ, our only sovereign and Lord. But Jude wasn't the only one. John wasn't the only one. Paul wrote about it too. 1 Corinthians 6, 12 through 13. He says, all things are lawful for me, but all things are not helpful. All things are lawful to me, but I will not be enslaved by them. Food is meant for the stomach and stomach for the food, and God will destroy both one and the other. The body is not meant for sexual immorality, but the Lord, and the Lord for the body. So, those who live their lives in a way that ignores the reality of our sins and our sinfulness are deceiving themselves if they think they can remain in the grace of God. And again, I'm talking about those who just ignore their sins. And when you do that, you're going to live willfully rebelling against God. And that's where the problem comes. You know, Christianity is not freedom for disobedience and serving ourselves. Christianity is the freedom from sin. And the freedom of sin comes when we obey Jesus and he becomes our Lord. Verse 9, if we confess our sins. Here's an interesting concept, Igniters. Christians are people who confess their sins. Now, this confession is to God, and this confession is specific. It's not general. You know, too often we think that we're confessing sin when we say, well, I've sinned. Well, do we need to tell God what we've done? Well, you know, it's not like he doesn't know what we've done, but confession is for us. It's the opening of our hearts to God and expressing sorrow for what we've done, what we've committed. You know, God obviously knows what we've done. But if we don't confess it, if we don't acknowledge it, then we've got a problem. You know, if I'm not honest with myself, how can I be honest with God? So John is describing confession as the means for maintaining fellowship with God. The light always reveals the hidden things of darkness. When you walk into a room that's dark and you turn a light on, it exposes everything in that room. And that's what a Christian does when he walks into a room of darkness, in a room of sin. He exposes everything that is going on. But if I refuse to face my sin, it means that I'm avoiding the light, breaking fellowship with God because he is light. Not facing our sins means that we don't doesn't mean that we don't like the light. We are to come to God with our open hands and hearts, revealing our sins and asking God for forgiveness. This is the way God cleanses people. So a common question comes our way. Once I'm a Christian, what do I do when I sin? Well, John speaks of a repentant, confessing heart, which God receives. Notice the promise here. God is faithful and he is righteous to forgive us of our sins and to cleanse us. And again, it's a continual cleansing from all unrighteousness. Walking in the light means admitting our sins and asking for forgiveness. This will tap into God's faithfulness. God is faithful towards us. He forgives us. All unrighteousness will be cleansed when we come to him. But there are some, not even the Gnostics, even some of the Lord's Church, who take this passage and turn it into a works system. In other words, some teach that a Christian is only forgiven when he or she confesses the sin. Well, is that true or not? Think about it for a moment. You know, first, there are many sins we commit, perhaps, that we don't know we've done. You know, I can offend you, Igniters. I can offend you, Brother Kirk. I can offend somebody, and I might not even know it. You know, you can act in a way that can cause stumbling and maybe not even know it. You may have not done God's will when there was an opportunity and you didn't know it. Well, the psalmist desired to be cleansed from secret sins, Psalm 90, verse 8. But second, if salvation is dependent upon me confessing every sin, then there is no more grace. Then I'm saved by my works, by my memory, by my precise confessions. Well, no one can perfectly confess every single sin. Grace is removed, and we must depend on ourselves for salvation. We can't ignore what John taught in verse 7, Igniters. We can't. When we walk in the light, the blood of Jesus cleanses us from our sins. Verse 9, it cannot be denying that promise. Walking in the light means that we will let the light expose our lives and shine a light in our hearts. You know, when we're aware of sin, we're going to repent and we're going to confess those sins to God. God is right to forgive us because the propitiation for our sins has been offered. Jesus. The word propitiation is a word of appeasement. It satisfied God to send his son. And then verse 10, if we say we have not sinned, well, finally, when we say we've not sinned, we make him a liar. You know, verse 8 talked about what we're going to do, what we are doing to ourselves. If we say we have no sin, we're deceiving ourselves and the truth isn't in us. But notice the effect saying we have no sin has on us. John now moves to what this means towards God. You know, if we say we've not sinned, we make God a liar. Why do we make him a liar? Well, Romans 3, chapter 3 is very clear. Remember what it said? There is none righteous, no, not one. And further, we learn that we've all sinned and fall short of the glory of God, Romans 3, 23. So we're saying that God is a liar if we think we've not sinned. Further, his word is not in us. You know, the word of God is not in us, and the word of life is not in us. We don't have a relationship with the word of life if we think we've not sinned. Even after coming to our Lord, we still need the blood of Christ to cleanse us from our daily sins. Well, you might get someone, Igniters, and I'm not saying this is you, but perhaps you've talked to someone who in a very arrogant way, what have I done that I need to confess? This seems to be the stance of the Gnostics for sure, and can be our stance perhaps at times. What do we need to confess? Well, Igniters, we have so much to confess. Now think about the things we don't know what we've done. Think about the things we should have done. You know, they talk about the sins of omission and the sins of commission, the sins we've committed and the things we've not done, that we've omitted. What right things have we not done that we should have? We can't make God a liar. We have many sins that need the continual cleansing of the blood of Christ. Igniters, God is light. Walk in the light. And when you do that, you'll be in fellowship with one another, which we need so desperately, and with God. The rule of our lives must be desiring to serve God and striving to follow him. When we're on this path, God has given us a precious promise. He's faithful, he forgives us our sins, and he will cleanse us from all unrighteousness. Okay, Igniters, let's read chapter 2, 1 through 6. My little children, these things I write to you so that you may not sin. If anyone does sin, we have an advocate with the Father, Jesus Christ, the righteous. And he himself is the propitiation for our sins, not for ours only, but for the world. Now by this we know him, if we keep his commandments. He who says, I know him, and doesn't keep his commandments is a liar, and the truth is not in him. But whoever keeps his word, truly the love of God is perfected in him. By this we know that we are in him. But he who says he abides in him ought himself also to just walk as he walked. Brethren, I write no new commandment to you, but an old commandment, which you've had from the beginning. The old commandment is the word, which you've heard from the beginning. A new commandment I write to you, which things is true, and in him and in you, because the darkness is passing away, and the true light is already shining. He who says he's in the light and hates his brother is in darkness until now. He who loves his brother abides in the light, and there's no cause for stumbling in him. But he who hates his brother is in darkness and walks in darkness and doesn't know where he's going, because the darkness has blinded his eyes. Remember I told you, Igniters, when we first started this letter of John, every time you see the word know, underline it, highlight it, because that is the reason John is writing. He says, by this we know that we know him. You see the word know over and over again. And this, again, isn't some intellectual knowledge. Oh, I know Jesus. I know of him. No, this is a very intimate knowing of him, a relationship with him. So John introduces chapter 2 with these very warm words. He calls them my little children. You know, he uses beloved and my little children, perhaps to show how much he cares for these Christians. There are some who believe he's writing to those who are they're very new to the faith, they're new Christians, versus those perhaps who've been in the church, who've been in Christ a long time. It could go either way there. But while writing with force because of these false teachers, the Gnostics, who are pulling them away from the Lord, John adds these loving emotional touches to reveal something, his love for them. He writes these things so that they will not sin. So just a few sentences earlier, John described a great hope the Christian has, right? In verse 7, we walk in light as he is in light. We have fellowship with one another, and the blood of Christ cleanses us from all sin. If we confess our sins, he's faithful and righteous to forgive us of our sins and to cleanse us from all unrighteousness. Verse 9, John does not write these things so that we think we have a license to sin. I can't get that across strong enough. He does not want disciples thinking they can sin so long as they remember to confess their sins. John calls such thinking walking in darkness. And he's writing these things so that we avoid it. You know, someone asked me a long time, Igniters, can a Christian sin? And my first inclination was, no, of course not. Well, that's a yes and no answer to that question. Because a Christian never will have the ability to sin, but he never has the permission to sin. So it's kind of a yes and no answer. You know, we need to walk in a light. Therefore, we avoid sin. We need to get in the light and stop sinning. We need to be serious about avoiding sinning. We'll never have permission to sin. And we need to understand the character of God, which will lead us not to sin. So we must have a resolve for that. But then he goes into verses 1 and 2. He continues that if we sin, we have an advocate. You know, when we're trying to walk in the light and stay away from sin, we have an advocate when we do. The Greek word translated advocate was a legal term used to refer to a person who was called alongside to help you in a court of law. We have an advocate to speak in our defense. And here is the great picture. Keep this in your mind. God comes.

that our advocate, our helper, the one who comes alongside in our defense is Jesus. He is the mediator. He is the one making intercession for us. But there's something very unique about this legal defense. The defense before the judge is not based on our life or our actions, but on Jesus' life and his actions. Jesus only defends those who confess their guilt. He does not defend those who maintain innocence. You know, when you think of our court system today, you know, the client is almost always told to plead not guilty, and then a legal defense is brought his way to show that this person is on trial, that he didn't commit the crimes that were charged. Well, our defense works completely different. If we try to plead not guilty to the crimes, we're going to be found guilty and perhaps be cast into eternal punishment. However, if we confess our sins and admit that we are guilty of the charges, Jesus, our advocate, pleads for mercy on our behalf on the basis of his own perfect life. He is the righteous one, not us. He has the ability to help and is the only one who can do so. So we need a righteous intercessor. Anything less is going to leave us without the sure access to God's mercy and to his grace. We have an advocate because Jesus is the propitiation for our sins. You know, there are some translations that read atoning sacrifice. Well, where does that take us back to, Igniters? It takes us back to the law of Moses. It takes us back to the day of atonement when blood was sprinkled on the mercy seat, which symbolically resided on the top of the Ark of the Covenant. An atonement was made for the sins of the people. All this symbolized the removal of guilt due to sin. Well, atonement had been made for the people, and Jesus is the atoning sacrifice for our sins. His blood is brought to the mercy seat to remove the guilt from our sins and remove the coming wrath that we deserve. You know, there's no limitation as to who we can have this advocate providing mercy through his sacrifice. He died for the sins of the world. There is no one is excluded from having this great defense. Well, this is a frustration that we often feel today, isn't it? We see people avoid conviction because they have the power or they have the money to get the very best defense team so as to avoid the conviction. And we have been given the very best defense team for no cost to us, but obviously a cost to him. Jesus paid the price so that you and I can have the very best legal defense. Why? Because we are guilty. On the day of judgment, we're either going to stand alone pleading innocence and be cast into eternal torment, or we can rely on the defense of Jesus, whose blood atones for our sins. Everyone has access to this gift. And then in verses 3 through 6, who has the advocate? Well, John now wants to make clear who receives this divine legal defense. This is how we are sure that we have come to know him. In other words, John wants to give his readers confidence that they have Jesus as their advocate, who's going to and did make atonement for their sins. Who are those who have come to know God? You know, we know because we keep his commands. We don't know by having an experience, by having a feeling or a vision or some unusual circumstance. You know, the test to know if you know God, are you keeping his commands? So the profile of the Christian is a person who keeps the commands of God. And his commands are not burdensome, by the way. You know, John is writing these things so that we will not sin. He wants us to realize that we cannot live how we want to live and think
that we can consider ourselves Christians. We can't think we have the advocate to deal with our sins if we're going to be disobeying God's commands. Anyone who says that they know God but doesn't keep his commands, he's a liar, and the truth is not in him. So keeping his commands does not mean we make a list of God's law and try to keep them. John is not saying eternal life is found in some heartless obedience. You know that we have come to know him when our life ambition, our goal, is knowing what God wants us to do and striving to do it. Now, verse 5, Igniters, contains a really key statement in the profile of the Lord's people. But whoever keeps his word, truly in him the love of God is perfected. Well, God's love is already perfect. So John can't be saying that when we keep God's word and then God's love is perfected towards us. Rather, he is saying that our love of God reaches perfection. So God's love is already perfect. It's our love that needs to be perfected. John is telling us that our obedience is a proof that our love for God is maturing, it's growing. To state it another way, our obedience comes from a maturing love for God. John's not looking for mere observance of God's law. He says the Christian keeps God's word. And again, the Greek word translated keeps, what that does, it implies duration and perseverance. There's a zealous desire to adhere to God's will. Keeping his commands shows our enduring and maturing love for God. And then John concludes by stating this truth another way. This is how we know we are in fellowship with God. We can know that we abide in a relationship with God because we walk just as Christ walked. So this really brings to fruition the imagery here of what it means to walk in the light, doesn't it? The scriptures often describe our life as a walk. You know, we read that Enoch and Abraham walked with God. Genesis 5:24 and 6:9. Paul commands us to walk as children of light, to walk in love, to walk in wisdom, to walk carefully. You know, when we look at the life of Jesus, okay, and we see what he did, we examine his words and his actions. And what do? We imitate him. You know, if we're branches on the vine, as it says we are in John 15, verse 1, we're going to bear the characteristics of the vine, okay? If we want to be in fellowship with God and have the advocate to defend us by his blood, then our life goal has to be living as Jesus lived. Igniters, the profile here of the Christian, the picture, the portrait that's been handed to us is righteous living. John has written so that we will not sin. However, even as we walk in the light, there are going to be times that we stumble, that we take missteps. But when the Christian does that, when he sins, we have an advocate who comes to our aid, into our defense. So based on the life of Jesus, we can have atonement for our sins. This alone, this knowledge, provokes a love for God that is perfected as we walk as Jesus walked. That's why we need to ask ourselves the question every day, do you know that you know him? Does your life prove to you that you do? Igniters, we're out of time. Next time, we'll pick up chapter 2. We'll be looking at other verses 6 and following. But for now, I pray that you'll continue to walk in the light as he is in the light. Therefore, having fellowship with your brothers and sisters in Christ and fellowship with the Father and with the Son. Will you please pray with me?
Father God, as we approach you, we're so thankful for everything you do for us. We're thankful, Father, for you being the light, for we live in a dark world. Father, we expose the darkness when we walk into this world as a Christian. Father, the way that we live our life exposes the way others live theirs. And I pray that they will make the changes that they need to make before it's everlasting too late. Thank you for the blood of Christ. Thank you that we know without a shadow of a doubt, it continues to cleanse us as we walk in the light. In Jesus' name we pray. Amen.

Well, Igniters, that was none other than our good friend, good brother, Brother Bill, with a very, very deep, deep study there. And amen to that, Igniters. Amen to that. Wow. I'm going to tell you, there's some good meat on the bone. We may have to get that replayed again, because that one, there was a lot of good meat that was on that bone there. And amen to that. Amen to that. Wow. That's all I'm going to be able to say, is the key word is wow. Amen. Let's go ahead, Igniters, and to get into the, I see some hearts and things like that. Let's go ahead and get into this one here on Ignite Radio. Very nice one by our good friend, Brother Bill. Very, very well. Amen to that. Let's see here. What do we got? I see some. Whoops. Hold on here. What just happened? Hold on here. Our computer almost froze up there. You know what? Luckily, I always have backup. That's the thing. Luckily, I always have backup. And wow, that. All right, let's go through this, Igniters. Let's see here. What do we got? Sister Amelia sent over quite a few hearts there. She said, "Blessed day, Brother Bill." Three painted hearts, three praying hands, and then she sent over 1, 2, 3, 4, 5, 6, 7, 8 8 hearts. Amen to that. 2 more for 10 hearts. 1 more for 11 hearts. Amen. Then she says, "Amen, brother. Matthew chapter 4, verse 14 to 16. Thanks. I don't have time to look that up, but folks, go ahead and take a quick peek of that right now while we get our other computer back up and running. We got 3 more, 12, 13, 13 hearts. Here, 1 more for 14, and then said, "Amen, brother." John 14:15. Still trying to get our other computer up and running again. Got another heart from Sister Amelia, and then she said, "Amen, brother. A powerful study, inspiring, interesting lesson. 4 thumbs up," and then sent over 1, 2, 3 more hearts right after that. And amen, and then said here, "Thanks, Brother Bill. God bless." 4 praying hands, 2 happy faces, and then 2 more hearts to go along with that. And then just sent in 2 more afterwards. And amen to that. Amen to that. Like to give a shout out, Igniters, hailing all the way over from part of Ignite New England. Is Brother Albert's with us here on Ignite Radio. Good evening to you, Brother Albert. Glad to have you here with us here on Ignite Radio. Amen to that. Definitely good to have you here with us on Ignite Radio, as Brother Albert was appreciative of the hearts there. So amen to that. Yeah, he sent in an amen from Brother Albert. And so, Brother Albert, we appreciated that when he said amen and amen, Brother Bill. Great points. 3 thumbs up from Brother Albert, and amen to that. Sister TL sent in a number of different hearts here, as Sister TL sent in 1, 2 hearts, 3, 4 hearts there, and then a 5th heart.
And then said, we all fall short of the glory of God. Amen. Good point to that one. Three more for nine hearts from Sister TL there. Two more for 11, one more for 12. Three more for 15 with an amen. And one more for 16. And then she said, thanks, Brother Bill, for that one. Amen to that. Amen to that. Brother Iggins appreciated that that lesson as well. Amen. As he said, amen, my brother. And two thumbs up to you. I sent you over seven hearts for that study there, Brother Bill. So amen, amen, and amen to that. Wow. Well, Igniter's coming up here in about a couple of minutes. We're going to go ahead and get into our good friend, good brother, Brother Paul Cockwell, as we get our second computer up and running. And we'll quickly get that one up and running. Shout out to Brother Bobby Watts that just joined us. Greetings to you, Brother Bobby. Hope that you're doing well. So let's go ahead, Igniters, and take care of this this little issue that we have with our second computer. And let's get one song going, Igniters. Hopefully not too much longer than that. And then we'll flip this thing over to Brother Paul here on Ignite Radio, Thunderkirk Reporting.

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All right, everybody, we're back with you, and just got our second computer, actually, is up and running right now. So, let me tell you something. This is what happens when you have a full studio here, wow. Anyways, the good news is, Igniters, because there is no bad news. The good news is that we're getting ready to send it out to our good friend, Brother Paul Cockrell, right now here on Ignite Radio. So without further ado, now that I think we got our turbulent technical difficulties over with, let's send it out to Brother Paul, like right now. Hang on, everybody. Brother Paul.

Here in the U.S. Day morning already on the other side of the world, the Asia Pacific area, and we're so thankful to have you with us here for our daily Bible study program right here on Ignite Radio that we call The Book Divine. We're in Romans chapter 12, and for those of you who are joining us on Ignite Radio, we will pick up with verse number 6. We read that yesterday, so we're just as a context going to read that. Begin with Romans 12 and verse 6, and then we'll get in some new verses right after that. Otherwise, we'll have it here on the big board for the rest of you who are joining us via Facebook. Well, it's been a pretty good day today. We got a little bit of rain. What else went on today? Not too much. Didn't leave the house. I was expecting to leave the house today, but we did not. Probably will not leave until Thursday. I'm not sure. But anyways, it doesn't matter. We had a pretty good day today, Mother and I. Got a little work done. We had Bible study program with our dear friends over in India. First thing this morning, and I'm yawning for some reason, and it has nothing to do with I'm boring myself. I think I'm just lacking oxygen. I didn't get much sleep last night. Then I had to get up early for the Bible class, and so I'm dwindling as the moment goes by. I think when I came upstairs, Mother and I ate a little bit. She said, you know, I think I'm going to bed. I think the weather's affected both of us. All of a sudden, I'm having sympathy pains in my joints and things, and I think she's hurting too. So anyway, she's, I think, already laying down at least to get a little bit of relief. But nevertheless, all is well otherwise. And excuse me, my goodness. I think I saw Brother Kurt yawning. Very rarely see him doing that, but I think I saw him yawning the other day on his program, and I don't know what it is, whether you're just not taking a deep breath or what, but I'll try to do that to get some oxygen in the system. But it's been pretty good today. Had some rain, which we needed. Got to talk to a few neighbors, and that was always a good thing. And I'm trying to think of anything else. Oh, I was talking about our class over in India. Very good class. And I hope that you'll be able to listen to that. That should come on, will come on the end of the week, Friday for us, actually Saturday, I think, early in the overnight hours. So anyways, you'll have an opportunity to listen to that here on Ignite Radio. It's a good study. We were talking about part number 2 of whether or not the church is a denomination. And we had a lot of good things that came out of that, and a lot of good questions too. The Indians always have a lot of good questions there. And, got all of that ball rolling, and next week, if I can remember what we're supposed to talk about, I would tell you. But nevertheless, it was a good program, and hope that you'll get to hear that later on in the week. All right, let's see here. I'm going to hit a button here. I'm not sure. I've got an update that decided to hit all of a sudden of a program, and only way I can get out of it is to do it. If we get shut down, I'll just have to come back. All right. I think we'll be all right. All right, let's do our shout outs and say hello to all of our dear friends across the world. We are so happy to have all of you here with us. Again, you could have chosen practically anywhere and be doing anything at this hour, but you have chosen to be here with us today, and I appreciate that very much. I forgot, I don't want anybody to be confused. I'll have to change it after the program, but I think I put this as broadcast number 44. Lesson 44, but that was the same as yesterday, so I've got to change that so we won't get out of sequence. But this is actually our 45th meeting in the book of Romans, and that's a lot. You know, it's a month and a half, but we've covered a lot of territory and had a lot of good discussions and a lot of good things that have been talked about. So it's been a very, very good study. Still a little bit to go, but we'll be there and finished here in just a little bit. That's the only thing about these long books. You stay in them for a long time, but you get a lot of meat out of them.
And that's what we aim to do here on Ignite Radio, is to feed everybody with some meat, not just milk all the time. All right, let's say hello to all of our friends across the world. Let's see who is up first today. I don't even know. I haven't even looked. Oh, here we go. The Harmons here in Munford, Alabama, our hometown. Good to have you with us today. Hope you got some of that good rain. I know that the farmers appreciate that, and it's good sleeping weather. Maybe that's why I'm yawning and, goodness, I shouldn't have said that. Mercy, you're going to think that I'm going crazy today. I don't know what has overcome me. But good to have you with us. The Harmons, right behind him, or them rather, is Brother Sam Robinson up the road in the Golden Springs area. Good to have you with us. Hope that all is well. Russell is with us, Le Russ, and she says, good evening, Brother Paul. All of us, all there in the U.S., brethren, good morning here in the Philippines, watching and listening home now, Kamingawan, Kabangkalan. Say that 10 times fast. City, N-I-R. And, you know, I have no idea what that is, N-I-R. I have to look that up. But anyways, she has changed to her new hometown where she is working there. And hope that all is well with you this day, and hope that you have a very blessed day today. All right, let's hang out in the Philippines, shall we? Let's say hello to our dear friend and my son in the faith, Brother Lucas, Rennie Boy, that is. He says, God is good all the time. And all the time, God is good, and he's blessed. Have a blessed evening, everyone. Greetings to all listeners for this program. Have a nice day, and thank you for that very kind greeting, and hope that all is well with you, whether you're working or there in the garden, or whether you're, I don't think he'd be resting yet. It's too early to be resting. Once in a while, Brother Lucas will either send me a text message, and sometimes he'll give me a video call. That's always pleasant, too. And he'll say, I'm in my bassinet. And bassinet is their version of a hammock that's tied up. And I had have another friend that's in Italy. She's still kicking. And I've gone over to see her twice. She's a retired English teacher. And me being in formerly in the news business and with a command of the English language, she would send me some of her papers from her students to grade on her behalf. And anyways, right in her office, she had a hammock, or as they would say in the Philippines, a bassinet. And if she got tired, she would just sling a leg over there and sit in it and lay down. And if we were there visiting or anybody was visiting, she would just say, okay, I'm going to be in the hammock for a little while. And we would know not to bother because she was going to take a little nap. But that's a nice place to take a nap. But anyways, always good to see you, Brother Lucas. And God willing, we'll get to see each other face to face one day in the near future. All right, still in the Philippines, Sister Nettie is with us. She says good evening, everyone. She's still in the Metro Manila area and the Malabon City area of the Philippines, of Metro Manila. Good to have you with us, and hope that all is well with you. Still praying for you for strength and comfort, and hope that all is well. All right, back here stateside, let's say hello to our dear friend, Sister Rebecca Pearson. She's up in Jacksonville, Alabama, and she is says, good evening all, and good to have you with us. Hope that Chris is doing fine and all the rest of the family today. Over to the state of Georgia, Sister Kathy Bradley is with us. She says, good evening. Hope that all is well with you, Sister Kathy, and Brother David and the rest of the family. Let's see. Brother Kirk says, La Russ is in Negros Occidental, located in the South Philippines. All right. I didn't look it up on the map, so my geography has failed me in the Philippines. I barely know America, so I have to do a little more studying. And if you ask me about India, well, I know pretty much a lot about the southern part of India. But if you ask me about anything other than Mumbai or New Delhi, you can hang it up. That's it. I don't know anything else about the northern part of India, but we have got to learn some of that stuff because we may be getting a speaker from up in that area. So I've got to
I got to open my encyclopedia up and pull out the map or the National Geographic map or something. But thank you for that, Brother Kirk, and letting me know. All right, here's our resident ambassador for the book Divine on Ignite Radio, and here's why we call him that, Brother Hubert, over in Austin, Texas. He says, greetings to our visitors and brethren for another wonderful and inspiring message from our Lord's inspiring word unto salvation with our Brother Paul Cockrell presiding. We're so thankful you joining us in this day in our daily Bible study. And couldn't have said it better myself. And glad that you're with us, Brother Hubert. And hope that all is well with you and yours out there in Texas way. I told Mother, I got a, I know I've got to move on, but I'm just in a talking mood. Do you get these things in the mail? I don't, you probably don't overseas, but here in America, we'll get these things in the mail where you're part of a lawsuit or a settlement that there is some class action lawsuit against XYZ company, and you're part of it. And if you want to lay claim to it, then send your information in. I've done that a thousand times. I don't know how many times. You know, there's been a data breach or this or that or the other. Never hear back from them ever. Well, lo and behold, in my Facebook, I don't even remember filling this out. I kind of do, but I kind of don't. But I just checked my email, and it said your settlement amount for the lawsuit. It was somebody had sued our my heart doctor because they had a data breach. This is back in 2004, I think. So it's been a couple of years. Anyways, I got $76. And I told my son about it. I said, I don't even know what to do. I don't know whether just to put it in a regular account or just to spend it or what. He said, well, you can always send it to me if you want to. I said, well, no, that's not going to happen. I can tell you that. And the only reason I bring that up is because I said, you know what? I may go out and get me a nice steak dinner with that money. That Brother Hubert reminded me of that being out in Texas there in steak and barbecue country. But anyways, that's the first settlement account that I've ever gotten ever. And I was really surprised about that and thankful to the Lord for it. Absolutely. All right, Brother Carlos is with us. He is up in Jacksonville, Arkansas. Good evening, Brother Paul. And everyone here, God bless you all in Christ, hoping that everyone is doing well this day. And Brother Carlos did a masterful job. I had something come up. I meant to be stationary and listen, but I had to go on the road and listen that way stealthily. So I didn't have time to comment. But a great lesson yesterday. In fact, Brother Kirk called me about it yesterday. He was remarking himself about what a great lesson it was. And I agree with that wholeheartedly. I've been in his, Brother Carlos's corner on his lessons that he's begun doing on Monday nights ever since I found out about it. And does a great job translating himself. And that's not an easy thing to do. So good to have you with us, Brother Carlos. As he says, good evening, Brother Paul, and everyone here. God bless you all in Christ, hoping that everyone is doing well in this day. All right, Brother Darwin is with us. He's up in Anderson, Indiana. Good evening, my sisters and brothers in Christ Jesus, and thank you for that. Sister Karen is with us here at Walmart listening as I finish up and head home. Hey, pick us up some bread. There's some, they sell a nice loaf of sourdough bread, not in the deli, but in the bread section. But it's their version of sourdough, and it's a lot cheaper than Pepperidge Farms and all that. Sourdough's supposed to be good for you. I don't know if it is or not, but I was told that, and I like it, so we bought it. But anyway, she says you're on speakerphone. Hello, Walmart. And she says really been suffering with all over body pain, and we'll remember you in our prayers for that. I think we're doing the same here. I think it's the weather. For us, it may be different reasons for you, but anyways, I'll write you down here and we will remember you on our prayer list. But hope all is well and hope you can make it out of Walmart. You need to do like we do and order it, have it delivered. It's easy.
All right, let's go to Ignite Radio, but love and appreciate you. And she's up in Arkansas, by the way. So I don't know. Brother Carlos might need something. So since you're out there, you might as well make the rounds. Brother Bobby Watts is with us. He's over in Clay County, Alabama. That's the dad of our dear sister Rebecca. And he says, evening, Brother Kirk and Brother Paul. And good evening to you, dear Brother Bobby. Hope that all is well with you on this day today. Sister TL is with us, also on Ignite Radio. She's up in Seattle, Washington, and says, greetings, Brother Paul. God bless, and sends us a couple of hearts. We are happy to have you with us. Let's see. Also joining us via Ignite Radio, Brother Goins is with us. Good to have you with us. And thank you, Brother Kirk, for identifying him. You know these different names better than I. And good to have you with us. Hope that all is well. Brother Albert is with us. He is up in Lawrence, Massachusetts, one of our fine speakers here on Ignite Radio, and is part of the New England studio there, and always a pleasure to have you with us on this day today. All right, let's see. Brother Kirk says, Brother Jerry, one of our speakers on Ignite Cebu. Oh, okay, it's from the same area there where Russell is. Very good. Thank you for telling me that. All right. Speaking of Brother Kirk, Brother Kirk is still stateside. His program will begin tomorrow, but he's still stateside and running things from there. He says, shout out to you, Brother Paul, from sunny and nice North Bellingham, Washington, where it's 27 Celsius, 76 Fahrenheit. Yeah, that's very pleasant. Very pleasant. Not too far from us. We're at 78, but it's cloudy, and I haven't looked at the radar, but probably get a little more rain before the afternoon is over. But hope that everything is going well there in North Bellingham, Washington State. Let's see. Brother Albert sends us a heart, some praying hands, and all that good stuff. Thank you for that, Brother Albert. All right. Brother Kirk also tells us, I'm just waiting on it to come over and peel over. If I'm not mistaken, tonight, unless there's a programming change, Brother Simon will be coming up after this program, about 30 minutes or so. And then after him, is it Brother David again from Ongole? I'll just take a sip of water and wait. All right, Brother Kirk, you got to let those fingers do the walking where you're behind. Shout out to all of the Igniters, he says, watching and listening to the Book Divine Live on Ignite Radio. And beyond that, what else? What else do I need to say while I'm waiting on Brother Kirk? Nothing. Absolutely nothing comes to mind. Getting ready for Romans 12. Romans 12, beginning with verse number 6 here in just a moment. I don't have an update on Brother Silas Doda, but we're still going to pray for him in just a moment. Over in India, is he still suffering from tuberculosis as well as diabetes and a couple of other things? Brother Frederico Barrio is still recovering from a stroke. And Sister Karen Ward is dealing with some body pains, as we have talked about. All right, here we go. Got it right here. Brother Kirk says, coming up after the Book Divine, the Pathfinder with Brother Simon. He's still recovering from his knee surgery. He's out of the hospital, of course. He's in physical therapy now. Said that stairs are giving him a problem. I do have sympathy, but when I got home, I think Mother made me stay home, but I have 12 steps to come up, and these are not OSHA compliant steps. These are old school that my dad made to come upstairs, and they're very, very, very steep. And before I had my knee surgery, it was just the worst thing in the world. And now I can't really zip up them, but nevertheless, it's easier than it was. So, Brother Simon, we'll be praying that he gets his strength and energy back. And after that, again, the 180 with Brother David from Ongole, India.
And he says, come listen and grow. Brother Kirk also says, we had one of our computers here that went blank. So we're playing catch up after getting it back online. All right, no problem. You know, I just had to give you a hard time a little bit. All right, let's bow for a word of prayer, and then we'll get right into Romans chapter 12. That's coming up. But first, let's approach the Heavenly Father. Father, we're so thankful for another opportunity that we have to gather here to study in the book of Romans and what the Apostle Paul would have us to know. Help us that we might have open minds and open hearts as we study your word. Bless me as the teacher, that I might be clear, and that, of course, might speak as thy oracles, and that the students will be here listening intently with open hearts, and help us that we might gain much from being here this day. Forgive us of our sins. Bless those who are here, and bless those who are sick among our number. Watch over them and care for them. We would bring to your throne room Brother Silas Doda there in India, as he's still suffering from several different illnesses. Watch over him. Heal him if it's in accordance with your will. And please bless Brother Martin, who now, because of his dad, has so many things on his plate. Help him not to be so stressed out. And help him, Father, that as he travels back and forth to the hospital, back and forth to see his wife and child, back and forth to TPG, that he will be safe on the road, and that all will be well, and that things can settle down, and they can get out of this season that they're going in now, if it's in accordance with your will. Please continue to bless Brother Barrio as he recovers from his stroke. Bless Brother Simon as he continues to go through recovery on relative to his knee replacement surgery. And bless Sister Karen as she is having some body aches and pains. Watch over her. Help her that she might arrive home safely after leaving the grocery store and the multifunction store of Walmart. And watch over her and care for her. And there's so many in our audience that are elderly and that are ailing as well that we don't often mention. But, Father, there's a lot that have various aches and pains throughout the course of any given day. Watch over them and care for them as they enter into their twilight years or right in the middle of them, that their pain may not be so bad and that all would be well with them. Please continue to watch over us as we open thy word and study it. In Jesus' name we pray. Amen. All right, dear friends, Brother Kirk says, update on Brother Barrillo. He's still in the hospital, improving slowly. So, yes, keep him on the prayer list, and happy so to do. All right, to verse number 6, let's begin with that. We read this yesterday, so I'm just going to read it in order to set the stage for today's verses. Having then gifts differing according, and that, yes, that's spiritual gifts in the time when spiritual gifts were given by the Holy Spirit upon the laying on of the apostles' hands. Does that happen today? And the answer to that is no. We do not live under the miraculous age. We do not have the ability to speak in tongues. You'll have, no doubt, somebody from the denominational world that will inevitably say, well, you just don't have faith enough to do it. No, we don't have the Holy Spirit enough to do it. And on top of that, we don't have the apostles to lay their hands on us in order to receive that gift. And so those are not available to us today. And there are some in the church that still consider us to have gifts of the Holy Spirit. We have the remnants of the Holy Spirit through the Bible, because it is God's inspired word, written by holy men of God as they were given utterance by the Holy Spirit. That's what we have left today. These things that happened then, and these miracles and gifts that he's referring to, was to confirm the unwritten word, which would eventually become the written word. So, having then gifts differing according to the grace that is given to us, and again, that's not that there are different levels, but we all have different levels because of either our belief or unbelief. According to the grace that is given us, whether prophecy, let us prophesy according to the proportion of faith. And again, not that doesn't mean that we've each been given a portion, but we can have a full measure of faith. As we've talked about, faith is measurable. Great faith
little faith, no faith, Jesus would say on a couple of occasions. So it's according to the way we live our own lives, as according to the proportion of faith that we spend. Or ministry, let us wait on our ministering, or he that teacheth on teaching. Now verse number 8, or he that exhorteth on exhortation. To exhort someone simply means to build them up, to encourage them, exhort them in their Christian walk. Let him do it with simplicity. He that ruleth with diligence. He that showeth mercy with cheerfulness. So he's talking about in these verses that I don't think we went over yesterday. If you're a person that exhort, then you do that. Don't just hold that to yourself. You know, there's some people that are happy all the time. And if you exhort people and try to pep them up, it's sort of like, in a way, it's like a cheerleader. Surely all of us in this audience at some point have been to an American football game or to football proper, as it is, you know, in most of the rest of the world. You don't have to say it's American football, but soccer. We call it soccer, but it's football everywhere else in the world. Whether you go to a tennis match or volleyball or golf or whatever. Well, I take that back. I'm sure golf doesn't have cheerleaders. But anyways, you've seen cheerleaders. Well, that's what someone who exhorts. If you reprove and rebuke somebody, that's when they're doing something wrong. But exhorting is telling people, attaboy, good job, keep doing what you're doing. And that's always pleasant to hear in your Christian walk. He that giveth, let him do it with simplicity. Don't do it with tooting your own horn, and don't do it by showing everybody what you've done. Just do it with simplicity when you're giving. He that ruleth, do it with diligence. Don't be particular in whom that you're ruling over, but do it very diligently. And he that showeth mercy with cheerfulness, don't say, oh, I've got to give this person mercy. It's a privilege to be merciful if you're ever put in that position. All right, verse number 9. Let love be without dissimulation. Boy, that's a big word, isn't it? Let love be without dissimulation. What does that mean, by the way? Well, if something is simulated, you know, you have a simulation of something, it simply would mean that it's a sort of like something else. Well, you get the example. If you simulated something, you've imitated or copied. You put dis in front of a word, and it makes it the opposite. And so really what he's saying here, let your love be without hypocrisy. Don't let it be something that you just do because you're doing it. Do it because you want to do it. Well, I've got to show and my teeth and smile at people and say hello and all of that stuff, and I just can't stand any of them. Oh, I hate being here. Well, that would be hypocrisy. If I say at the beginning of the program, it's mighty fine to see everybody and not mean it, well, that would be dissimulation. I wouldn't be genuine. And when we love people, you know, and I know people, by the way, oh, they'll tell you I love you, but then they'll turn around and they'll just stab you in the back or talk about you or whatever. It's just natural that it rolls off the tongue. Oh, I love you, I love you, but then there's no evidence of that. Well, that's hypocrisy. Furthermore, he says in verse number 9, abhor that which is evil. Again, these are some words that we don't use often, but to abhor.

or means basically to detest to the uttermost. It's a target specific word that means that you absolutely hate it. And that's the way that we ought to be. When it comes to evil things, I ought to hate it. About Job, in the book of Job, in the very first chapter, it says that he would eschew evil, which means that he would go the opposite direction of evil. He's not like some people that just hang around evil and, you know, peep over the fence to see what evil looks like, or to, you know, watch evil with one eye closed, or listen to it with one ear closed. That's too close. You got to be like Job and eschew evil and run the opposite direction. And in this case, you need to do it because you hate evil. I've gotten hooked on a program that's called The Capture. The Capture, it's a British program. And really, all in all, there's not that much bad as far as people having physical relations and drinking all the time and things like that. There may be a little bit of a hiss and a byword once in a while, but compared to other programs, it's pretty interesting. And it has all to do with being surveilled with video cameras everywhere. You know, if you go to London, there's very few blind spots, and you can't not be seen, and they use facial recognition and all of that. And this show actually is a thriller, and it will scare you to death. You'll not even want to go outside because you'll be afraid that someone is using your image for something. Well, evil things. This show is not, it's about evil things. They're trying to stop terrorism and stop espionage and all of these things. But on our individual levels, we don't need to get that close to evil. We don't need to, I don't even want to know about things. In fact, if I were to tell my mother to watch one of these programs, I guarantee you, she would say, no, I don't even know about those things. You know, there's people that want to know about the dark web, if you know anything about that. I've just heard about it, but you can get on the dark web and find as dark and evil of things as you want to. I have absolutely no interest at all in doing that. None. As much as I enjoy the internet and as much as I enjoy research and things like that, I might could find out some things that are not on the general internet. That's what I would call it. But I don't want to go down a rabbit trail or a rabbit hole with this dark internet business. And the Christian has no reason to do that. Brother Kirk, and I keep going back to his programs because he hits this stuff all the time. I mean, it's all these verses that we talk about. Brother Kirk is just boom, boom, boom, right on it. Whether he's talking about the occult and he's been talking about this humanism and things like that. And that's all evil. If I humanism, you know, and he would define it in another way, but just for the sake of simplicity, anything that's not godly is humanism. And that's basically the way that it is. If I decide to do something because I want to do it, it's not in God's word, then I've progressed over into humanism and gotten rid of godliness and good things. And in a very, very simple way, that's the way you can define humanism. Now, the way he's discussing it, there's a deeper definition, and I encourage you to listen to his program. It'll be coming up tomorrow. But the point I'm getting across is abhorring that which is evil, and the things that Brother Kirk brings up and brings out about humanism, and the more I hear about it, the more it makes me want to do like Job and run the opposite direction. It's so easy to get sucked in to the whirlwind of humanism. You know, here in our

it's either lost at sea or it will eventually put it out somewhere else. But, you know, you lose your breath. You can't breathe once you get in that riptide current, and that's it. And sin and humanism that Brother Kirk is talking about is that way. You know, you can edge just as close as you want to, and you can say, well, I'll just go a little closer and peep over the fence, no harm done. But you never know when that riptide is going to come through and yank your feet out from under you and suck you right in. The next thing you know, you're like David. You're the king of Israel, in favor with God. And the next thing you do, next thing you know, you're having an adulterous affair with a woman, end up killing her husband, and everything goes downhill from there. And that's the way evil is and sin is. And as I mentioned, humanism is. You can't latch on to any part of humanism and say, well, you know, I kind of agree with that a little bit. There's some part. No, it doesn't work that way. Either it's all God or it's human. There's no two masters. There's only one. And you'll hear that from Brother Kirk this week. Cleave to that which is good. That's the opposite of abhorring evil, hating evil. If everyone understood how much the devil is not just having fun with us. The devil is not just putting out temptation here and stumbling block there and just laughing and saying, ah, ha, ha, look at them. That's the way people think. Oh, don't let me forget that point. Let me catch up with these comments or I'm going to get way behind. The devil hates us. Don't let me forget that in case I do. Brother Darwin says, amen. We'll put you in the amen corner. Sister Rose has joined us from Buena Vista and says, good evening, Brother Paul and all the Book Diviners, Book Divine listeners here on Ignite Radio. May the Lord bless us all. And she has shared the program. Appreciate that. And about this humanism business, Brother Darwin says, a big amen to that, my brother. People think that, well, Satan's just kind of toying with us. Satan is just kind of, you know, having fun. That's the wrong attitude about Satan. What does Jesus, or what does the Bible say? That hell is made for who? The devil and his angels. Period. Hell's not made for you and me. But because of sin and because of us wanting to go into humanism and because of us wanting to peep over into evil and dipping our toe into the water of evil sometimes, it causes us to get sucked up into the riptide current of evil where we can't get out. And instead of the devil sitting back saying, oh, that's funny, I got him on that one, the devil is saying, I hate him. I'm so glad that happened to him. I'm glad that was the one thing that I could do to get rid of him. And that's the way that the devil is. And all of these people that go around doing evil, the devil is just trying to drag as many people as he possibly can. Because again, the Bible is very clear about who hell is made for. It's not made for us. It's made for the devil and his angels. That's why he's always going around seeking like a lion, walking around seeking whom he may devour. When God asked Satan where he had been, there in the book of Job, you may not understand it, you may not get it, but he says very plainly, I've been walking to and fro in the earth. Why is that? Well, because Satan is not God. He's not the evil opposite of God. He cannot read our minds. He only can hear us and see us. That's all. That's why he has to walk around like a lion and looking for prey like that. That's why we have to abhor, hate the evil, because
evil, Satan hates us. That's why else would he try to get us to go to hell? You know, it's not going to be all coffee and tea and cookies and crumpets down in hell. There's going to be weeping and gnashing of teeth, and the devil is going to have that punishment as much as anybody. And if he wants us to go with him, he can't like us. The devil doesn't have a love. Well, I love Paul, so I'm going to kind of leave him alone. He's a good old boy, as we say here in the South. I think I'll leave him alone. If that ever happens, you better watch out, because as it would say about Jesus there at the end of his temptation, it says that the devil departed and left him for a season. In other words, for a short time period. What did Jesus say to Simon Peter? Simon, I have prayed for thee because the devil is trying to sift you like wheat. In other words, he's trying to, have you ever seen wheat sifted? Now, in essence, it's talking about there, separating the wheat from the chaff. And you have this big, I don't know if they had bamboo then or what they used, but, you know, you're tossing it up in the air so that the chaff would blow away, the wheat would fall down. And so for the wheat, which doesn't have any feeling, it's a pretty torturous process if you think about it. If you're tossing the wheat corn up in the air and it slams down, the chaff is blowing away in the air, and you have to constantly keep doing that. That's what he's referring to. Satan is trying to sift you like wheat. In other words, he's trying to give you a rocky life. And it's not pleasant. And Jesus told him on that occasion he had prayed for him. There's other examples where Satan was trying to do things to people, and Satan's not our friend. Sin doesn't come up because it's a good thing. It's a bad thing which has to be hated, and we have to rather cleave like glue to that which is good. Don't give place to the devil at all. This word cling is interesting. I've told you this before. This word cleave is very interesting. It comes from, in fact, in modern Greek, where the derivative comes from, which is sort of like the etymological tree. I know that's nerdy talk, but anyways, the original Greek word, a derivative of that, means glue. And what it means in the original to cleave, you know, I know the Old Testament is written in Hebrew, but there's a Greek version of the Old Testament. It uses the same word and it uses the same English to leave father and mother and cleave unto your wife. It means you're joining company with somebody. Have you ever had a set of friends that you're going one direction, they're going the other, and they say, hey, where are you going? Well, I was going home. Well, hey, we're going to the movies. You want to go with us, or we're going out to eat? Do you want to go with us? And you say, yeah, I don't have anything to do at home. I think I'll go with you. And so you go and you join company with them. You're cleaving to them. And that's what he's talking about. Good. We've always got to be attached to good. And I know I've spent a lot of time on this verse, but it's because it needs to be. It needs to be driven home. We've got to hate evil. We've got to hate the evil one. You know, we're not used to hating people, but the devil is not a people. He's an entity. He's a being. And he doesn't have anyone's best interest at heart. He didn't have Mother Eve's best interest at heart. And he's the worst enemy that you could ever have. But yet, he's going to portray as though he is on your side. That's what he did with Mother Eve. And so convincingly that she partook of the forbidden fruit, the very thing
that God Almighty told her, not just told, it was a command, commanded her and Adam not to do. That's how the devil is. That's how convincing he is if we get in the company of evil rather than good. You know, I don't know if you've thought about this business with Mother Eve. You know, and sometimes she gets a bad rap, and she ought to, because she did something bad. She did something that's not good and changed the course of human history and changed the course for women in general because of the punishments that women have through childbirth and through being in submission to their husbands, et cetera, et cetera. But in the final analysis, what does it say in the Bible? You can't discount this. Again, yes, she's at fault. Yes, she's to blame. But it says about Satan that he was more cunning than any beast of the field, and he beguiled her. He managed to take a good woman, Mother Eve, who was with a good man, Adam, and cleaving to each other. And he managed, the serpent, the devil, managed to put a wedge not only between her and Adam, because you see what she did with Adam was to make him do the same thing. Now, I don't know how that came to be, whether she forced him or he willingly did it. And you know, sometimes wives can force you to do things, or you can willingly do it. But he also caused her to force a wedge between Adam and God, the Creator, and mankind and God. That's how powerful this business of evil is. And it's something to be run away from and to cleave like glue to that which is good. This is actually a very important verse. If you're the type that underlines or you circle verses, this would be an absolute good one to do. All 3 points. By the way, this is a great sermon for any of you preachers out there. Let love, Christian characteristics. This could be a part one in a series. Christian characteristics. First of all, don't have a fake love. Point number one. Don't love with hypocrisy. The Bible generally does in the negative. Let love be without dissimulation. In other words, don't let it be with hypocrisy. Let it be without hypocrisy. Point number two, hate that which is evil. Abhor that which is evil. Point number three, cleave to that which is good. Stick like glue to that which is good. Now, don't go away and say, Brother Paul said that's exactly what that word means. No, I said there's a derivative of this word. You join company with, that's what it's talking about. But in the modern Greek language, there's a word that they use for this that is glue. So cleave to that which is good. Now, he's not finished because he's going to continue. This will be a continual sermon. You'll have a good series out of this, but there's a lot in verse number 9. Brother Carlos says, just like Lot, Abraham's nephew kept getting closer to those evil cities. True, but don't blame Lot, because we're told very plainly in the New Testament that those people vexed his righteous spirit daily. So he chose that side because his uncle gave him the choice, and that was the choicest of the lands. I don't know if he knew their reputation when he did that, but there was a lot of grazing field there. There was some water there, etc., and that's why he chose that. I don't know that he knew how it was, and I'm not. Taking up for him. He lived there and he knew how bad that they were, but they, as the New Testament would say, they vexed his righteous soul from day to day. All right, verse number 10, very quickly, as our time is just about up. Be kindly affectioned one
to another with brotherly love. This is point number four for you preachers in your sermon. Be kindly affectionate one to another with brotherly love. Well, there's a lot of distinguishing words here. The Apostle Paul could have said, be kind one to another, period. And that would have meant one thing. But he says here, be kindly affectioned. When you are affectionate with someone, what does that mean usually? Well, it means you love somebody. If you have a nice little young lady and she's batting her eyelashes at you and speaks that sweet talk, and you have a handsome young man, and oh, he just looks so nice and so handsome, and you have these two, and they begin to be affectioned one toward another. And they start courting and dating, and next thing you know, there's an engagement, and then there's a wedding, and then there's a baby, and then it all started with them being affectioned one to another. Well, we don't have to be in love one with another in that sense, but I have to show some affection to my brothers and sisters. Be kindly affectioned. And that's how I know he's not talking about love in the sense of smooching and kissing and hugging and all that. Do it due to kindness one to another with brotherly love, not lustful love, or not love in the sense of boyfriend, girlfriend, husband, wife. So that's not what he's talking to. That's why these descriptive words need to be in there. Kindly affectioned one to another with brotherly love. You see, I love you in a different way than I would love a wife or a husband or a child for that matter. That's family. It's different. But I still love you as a brother or sister in Christ and am kindly affectioned. If I were to see problems or issues that I could help pray for or help with in some way or another. And then he says, in honor, preferring one another, in honor. This word, and I hate to keep going back to the Greek, because the King James does a very sufficient job of translating. But this same word is, I keep saying, a derivative. It goes, you know, you have one word and then you have a word that comes from that. This word that's used, honor, is spelled like time, but it's time. In fact, that's where we get the word Timothy from. Timothy. You've heard of him, right? The Apostle Paul's son in the flesh. And his full name in the original Greek is Timotheus. Timotheus. You have the time, and then you have the other part of that word, and you squash all that together, and it means that he is of some value to God, of value to God, Timotheus. Timotheus, Theos being God. So of value to God, and certainly Timothy was. He proved to be relative to his namesake. So this word honor, you are to put value, and that's what honoring is, isn't it? When we honor someone, we give them some type of award, or we give a sign of value to them above others. So there's really no reason to go to the original language on this, because the King James Version has done a fine job of translating this. But just by way of a deeper understanding, we are to value our fellow brothers and sisters more than those who are not. Now, does that happen often? Who do you hang out with? Do you hang out with your work mates more? Do you hang out with your neighbors more? Or do you hang out with your fellow
churchgoers, your brothers and sisters? Well, the answer to that question, according to the Apostle Paul, is that we ought to